0: Good morning and welcome. This is Newsbreak on Lotus FM. Top stories for today. 5 years on from the deadly July 2021 unrest, and communities say that the scars remain vivid.
1: Well, we're 5 years down the line and I think we haven't gone very far about reconciliation. There are various actors which are on playlists to try to look at what we can do to heal the wounds.
0: In other news, experts are warning schools that mandatory extracurriculars during exams violate children's rights.
2: Schools need clear policies that places the learner's education interest at the center of every decision that they make. And unfortunately, now we are seeing that it's more or is going towards the commercialization more and not being child-centered.
0: Shelter groups are demanding accountability following the appointment, some would say controversial appointment, of Dina Pule.
3: We want to ensure that the department is able to deliver consistently and effectively on its mandate to protect and support South Africa's most vulnerable communities.
0: Durban's annual beach sari stroll aims to promote unity and social cohesion this August.
4: Together in a sari, in the spirit of Ubuntu. It is a non-partisan event. Everybody's welcome from across the KZN province and South Africa.
0: Also, it is a Friday, so we bring you the fishing report with Sanjay Ramsarup, and we have a sardine update for you with our sardine

0: keeping me company this morning. But don't worry, I got you updated on all our different factors and the different features that's coming up. So Rob Byrne actually will be with us virtually in the second half with the traffic. Otherwise, I'll have a market review for you at 5:45, a weather update at 5:30. And of course, do send in your thoughts and opinions to our WhatsApp line in studio. So the privacy settings seems to have been sorted out. So at least I can save your names once again. So yeah, you can send in your messages to 071-613-7803. We'd love to hear from you this morning, be it a text message or a short voice note. It is Friday, the 10th of July, 2026. This is Newsbreak on Lotus FM. I am Matthew Viren. Lots to come as always. Stay tuned.
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0: Let's start off with this story. The March and March leader, Jacinta Ngobese Zuma, says a lot needs to be done to address the issue of undocumented foreign nationals in this country. Ngobese Zuma addressed hundreds of marches in Umtualume on the south coast of KwaZulu-Natal. She said that some foreign nationals allegedly remain in the country after their travel documents have expired and that government lacks effective systems to trace them. She also says it is important to intensify the campaigns that she believes only a small number of undocumented foreign nationals have left the country. Here's Khalisa Kembense with this report.
2: The People's Group March in March extended its status protest against undocumented foreign nationals to the rural areas of KwaZulu-Natal's lower coast. The group says informal traders in Umtualume and surrounding areas have raised concerns about the increased competition, claiming that many of the area's bazaar shops are foreign-owned. It also alleges that some businesses are operating without the required documentation. Concerned local bazaar shops owners share their views.
3: We are supporting this march because the locals in our area, a lot of people are poor because people are growing up running shops. So now that the shops are run by these foreigners, and they come here with attitude and taking all the jobs. So that is why we are supporting this march in March, so that these people can leave and go back to their country, so that we can start afresh everything as the community of Umtualume. So now we are supporting this march in March. Maybe along the way, the high unemployment rates will go down.
2: March in March leader Jacinta Ngobese Zuma, who led the march, reiterated the movement's stance on advocating for the rights of local business owners. She also said that the government needs to do more to address issues of undocumented immigrants.
4: Truly speaking, you have had only a few people leave the country. Majority of them are still here. You haven't created a barrier to prevent people who are coming into the country illegally from coming in illegally. So long as you still have a visa-free entry and people are still coming into the country and you've got no means of tracing them when they refuse to go out, then you still have a problem, because a lot of people come into the country legally but end up staying illegally. And that problem hasn't been solved. We haven't solved the issue of illegal crossings from the borders. The borders are still only operational 25%.
2: Responding to concerns raised by locals and lobby groups, the Umzumbe local municipality says it has introduced a program to train local entrepreneurs and small business owners. Mayor Bongani Nyuso.
5: The municipality has started to engage with the Department of Small Business with an intention of training the people who are interested in operating these spaza shops around the area. So it's a very important business for the economy to be boosted. The economy could only be boosted if we encourage the small, medium, and micro enterprises to be able to establish and be able to operate within our area.
2: Meanwhile, the municipality says it will hold a community engagement meeting in 2 weeks' time to address all the concerns raised by local business owners. Residents have been urged to remain calm. I'm Khalisa Kembense, at Umtualume.
0: To the Madlanga Commission now, which heard evidence from a World Bank anti-corruption expert yesterday. Dr. Alberta Skuman testified about the financial disclosure regimes applicable within South Africa's criminal justice system. Skuman also told the commission that no full lifestyle audits have been conducted on the leadership of the South African Police Service, or SAPS, over the past 5 years. Meanwhile, the commission's deadline has now been extended, with evidence now expected to conclude in October this year. Here's Sibahle Mota with more.
6: The Madlanga Commission has heard that no full lifestyle audits have been conducted

0: on the leadership of the South African Police Service over the past 5 years. The evidence emerged during the testimony of World Bank anti-corruption expert Dr. Albertus Schoeman. Schoeman told evidence leader Advocate Matthew Shackleton that SAPS has only conducted lifestyle reviews and limited investigations, with none escalating to full forensic lifestyle audits.
1: Do you know how many lifestyle audits have been done in the last 5 years?
2: My understanding is that no lifestyle audits have been conducted within SAPS as of yet. There is a later parliamentary question that I believe came out, I think it was last week, where the acting minister of police indicated that they were still in discussions with the SIU to second officials to SAPS to do these lifestyle audits for them.
0: Schoeman also testified that outsourced specialist lifestyle auditors cost SAPS between 30,000 rands and 50,000 rands per person. He said most government departments, including SAPS, do not have the expertise required to conduct these audits internally. Schoeman further told Shackleton that auditors have no statutory powers to obtain bank records directly and must instead rely on information voluntarily provided by the officials being audited.
1: Can I just clarify, because I mean, it is a point that you've made, but it seems to me to be a particularly important point, which is that whether they're conducted by private auditors or by SIU auditors seconded to SAPS. The persons conducting lifestyle audits have no statutory powers to collect information from financial institutions. So they depend entirely on information that is voluntarily provided by the person they are auditing.
2: That is my understanding. That's correct.
0: Schoeman also recommended that South Africa expand its financial disclosure system to require senior public officials to declare the assets and business interests of their family members. He said the current disclosure system contains significant gaps, allowing officials to conceal wealth by registering assets in the names of their relatives.
2: If we don't know what companies they themselves are involved in, if we don't know what companies their family members are involved in, we're much less able to determine what an individual's conflicts of interest are. It's much more difficult to put in place preventative controls so that they divest from those conflicts, or that we find some kind of way to get around that.
0: Meanwhile, President Cyril Ramaphosa has granted the Mahlanga Commission an extension. The commission, which was expected to submit its final report to the president at the end of August, will now do so by the 16th of November 2026. Ramaphosa has also set Friday, the 2nd of October 2026, as the deadline for the hearing of evidence. Presidential spokesperson Vincent Magwenya elaborates.
3: The extension allows the commission to hear evidence on all of the matters listed in its terms of reference. Without an extension, the commission will have to leave large parts of its work unfinished. President Ramaphosa once again expresses his deepest appreciation for the work conducted by the Commission, as well as for the manner in which law enforcement agencies are following up testimony emerging from the Commission hearings.
0: The Commission is expected to hear testimony from witness in and or on Friday. I am Sibahle Mota in Pretoria.
4: The families of the 21 young people who died at the Enyobeni Tavern in Kugompo City of the Eastern Cape 4 years ago are now pinning their hopes on the inquest's presiding officer, as he's expected to deliver his findings today. The inquest, which started in April 2024, has heard testimony from over 34 witnesses, including tavern owners, representatives from the Eastern Cape Liquor Board, and also representatives from both SAPS and the Buffalo City Metro. Let's find out more now with Sidima Mfeku.
5: The evidence leader in the inquest has reiterated his argument that the Eastern Cape Liquor Board should be held accountable for failure to conduct regular inspections and issue necessary fines to the South Tavern owners for non-compliance. The liquor trading regulator and the police were accused of failing to attend to complaints about the tavern brought to their attention a month before the tragedy. The family's legal representative also blamed tavern owners for failing to ensure the safety of the patrons. Evidence leader, Advocate Luvuyo Vena, accused the Eastern Cape Liquor Board and Tavern for caring only about financial gains and not the well-being of patrons.
6: The evidence that has been adduced, that is before court, clearly points that Eastern Cape Liquor Board is to be blamed for the death of these 21 children. It shows that Mr. and Mrs. Ndevu, the owner and the tavern, or rather the owner and the manager of the Enyobeni establishment, are also to be blamed for the death of these 21 children.
5: Tavern owner Siyakhangela Ndevu has refused to take the blame for the deaths of the young people. Instead, he blames the parents for gross negligence.
7: Mna no Mrs. Ndevu asinakwazi basibe kwityala ukufaka abantwana ngabantwana ekuthiwa baya enyobeni bavunyelwe ukuba mabangene into engekhoyo le abantwana abatyhalazayo zebangene phakathi.
2: Your Worship, myself and Mrs. Ndevu cannot be held criminally liable for the tragic loss of those children. Children who were never invited but invited themselves by force, Your Worship.
7: Abantu abamele babe kwityala kuba ngabana bekunokuya ngokwam yonoqala phaa kwabo bazali babantwana babekwe ityala for the gross negligence of their parental duty, Your Worship.
5: Meanwhile, the parents of the victims, Boniswa Khangile and Khulekile Ncandana, are hoping the findings of the inquest will be in their favor.
8: Well, I really don't think it will make any difference. I don't want to lie. But we only hope that the inquest will give us solutions so that there will be people who are held accountable about this death.
9: As a parent, and most definitely all of us as parents, we are placing our hope in that judgment. I mean, we cannot make any decisions, but the inquest is going to be concluded. It's about to conclude. So whatever outcome that will come out of that inquest, we'll accept it. I mean, the chairperson of the inquest, he's there to determine as to if there is anyone who should be held responsible for the death of those children.
5: In 2024, Enyobeni Tavern owners were found guilty by the Magistrates Court in Kokombo City for selling and allowing anchi for minors into the tavern. They were fined 5,000 rands each, 100 days in prison, and they opted to pay the fine. Sidima Mveko, SABC News, Ukombo City.
4: So hopefully following those findings later today, those families of those 21 youth who died at the Enyobeni Tavern back in 2024 will get some sort of closure. You can get more information on this during Newsbreak at midday today from 12 midday with Tashlin Naidu. It is Newsbreak on Lotus FM, just gone 5:15 now. Thank you for joining us. And it is a Friday morning, the 10th of July, 2026. I am Matthew Biren. Let's head back to our Newsbreaking stories.
0: The following story contains graphic description which may upset sensitive people, including children.
4: The family of a woman allegedly mauled to death by three pit bulls in Durban's Montclair is seeking justice. Now, it's believed the 28-year-old woman came under attack while walking from a local shop. She was declared dead on scene, and police have now opened an inquest docket into her death. As the investigation continues, meanwhile, this tragedy also has reignited calls for stronger enforcement of municipal bylaws on responsible pet ownership. This report by Kainokuhle Malinga.
10: What should have been a short walk home ended in tragedy for the 28-year-old Nomvula Ndlela. Police say Ndlela was allegedly attacked by the dogs on the night of 2 July. She later succumbed to her injuries and an inquest docket has been opened. Two of the three pit bulls were euthanized after the attack. Her family says they are still struggling to come to terms with her death. Ndlela's aunt, Nontandla, says while the owner of the dogs has since approached them and apologized, they believe he must be held accountable.
11: It's the first time we're hearing about such an incident in the family. It's as if it's the first time such an incident has ever happened, although we know it's probably not. The doctor who saw the incident said she thought the dogs were biting at a rubbish plastic, but when she took a closer look, she realized it's a human. That was when she said she hooted for the dogs to stop, but they kept continuing. We are deeply hurt.
10: A woman who claims she witnessed the fatal dog attack says she is still traumatized. The witness says the incident has since raised serious concerns about dogs roaming freely in residential areas.
12: I felt scared and helpless, but at the same time, obviously there was somebody else's life at stake. So I had to put my emotions aside and try the best that I could to help her, which unfortunately I couldn't. And it also made me feel very angry as well, because there are a lot of dogs in our area that, you know, are constantly roaming the streets. And for me to have someone that has those types of dogs out, to me, it speaks of a certain level of negligence in terms of having proper security measures around their own property.
10: The attack has sparked renewed debate about responsible pet ownership and whether enough is being done to stop dogs from roaming the streets. Ward 64 Councillor Norman Gilbert says the dogs belonged to a local resident and should have never been outside the property. He believes the city's bylaws need to be strengthened and properly enforced to prevent similar incidents.
13: When it comes to bylaws, we literally need to, if I'm correct, the bylaws were written in 1962. Durban in 2026 is a very different place. And so we really need to, look at the bylaws, we need to revise the bylaws, and we need to change even the consequence of breach of bylaw.
4: And that report by Kleno Kuhle Malinga in Durban. It's Newsbreak on Lotus FM. Stay tuned. We have the sports report on the way. But first, let's head to Gauteng for this story. Police there say intelligence-led operations are helping to prevent violent crime before it happens. This week, 971 wanted suspects were arrested during Operation Shanela in Pretoria. Almost 200 of them were arrested for gender-based violence incidents. This report by Spiwe Mkize.
14: 53 undocumented immigrants were arrested during Operation Shanela in Pretoria on Thursday. One person was also arrested for employing an undocumented immigrant. Provincial Commissioner Tomim Tombeni has issued a strong warning to people who employ or harbor undocumented immigrants, saying they face arrest and a fine.
15: You're going to face a heavy fine, which is 10,000 per person. I can announce that today already, we have already got one person who is indeed employing illegal immigrants. And we are still sending this a strong message to say, please, you must assist the law enforcement agency so that you might not end up being arrested. People are complaining by illegal immigrants, but they are the ones, those who are harboring.
14: The police have also intercepted suspects in Sinoville, north of Pretoria, believed to have been on their way to commit a cash-in-transit robbery. Mtombeni says Pretoria Central and Pretoria West remain crime hotspots for murder, attempted murder, hijackings, and business robberies.
15: We are dealing with the two police in the prison, which is Pretoria Central and Pretoria West. Why? Because these two police stations are still having some challenges in terms of assault with intent to do a grievous bodily harm, which gives rise to attempted murder to a certain extent, you know, murders. We are mindful that areas like Victoria Central, Yaka hijackings, that's why you see us in here. Yeah?
14: Motorists stopped during the operation believe regular roadblocks help deter crime and improve safety on Gauteng's roads.
16: It's nice. It's for us, it's for safety. It's nice. I'm happy. Only this Irish there, I have appointment there or my office. I'm late, but it's fine. I'm happy now.
4: And that was a resident in Gauteng, ending that report by Spiwe Mkize.
17: Newsbreak Sport.
4: To the latest sporting news now, and starting off with football, Kylian Mbappe scored his 8th goal of this World Cup to make up for an earlier missed penalty as France proved too good for Morocco and moved into the semi-finals with a comfortable 2-0 victory last night. Now, Mbappe won a first-half penalty when he was fouled by Manchester United defender Nusair Mazraoui, but his poorly hit spot kick was then comfortably saved by Yassine Bono, the goalkeeper. Now, the Real Madrid striker then made amends in the 60th minute with a superb curling effort from just inside the penalty area to give France a deserved lead. The Ballon d'Or holder, Ousmane Dembele, then doubled France's advantage 6 minutes later when he was allowed to run at the Morocco defence with his low strike finding the net despite Bono getting a hand to the ball. Now, Mbappe's goal moves him level with Argentina's Leo Messi at this tournament, although the Frenchman is now the top of the race for the Golden Boot as he has registered more assists than his former Paris Saint-Germain teammate. So if they remain on 8 goals apiece, it means that Mbappe will win the Golden Boot for the tournament. It's still a long way to go before that happens. And before that, we have more action in the World Cup, and it's today in the quarterfinals. It will be defined by a heavy contrast in current form and tactics as Spain take on Belgium. Now, Spain enters the match as the firm favourites, of course, boasting a flawless defensive record, with La Roja having incredibly not conceded a single goal through their 5 tournament games so far. Belgium, meanwhile, on the other hand, serves as the ultimate wild card because after securing 2 lackluster draws in the group stage, their offence has completely transformed. The Red Devils, as they are known, have rattled in 12 goals across their last 3 games, defeating New Zealand 5-1, Senegal 3-2, and then the US 4-1. And crucially, Belgium is producing goals late in matches, with their substitutes especially accounting for 5 goals so far in this tournament. Now, the Spain head coach, Luis de la Fuente, is relying heavily on the structure of his team and a possession-based football approach as well. Rodri, the likes of Rodri and Pedri, will command the tempo of the midfield, while Dani Olmo and the young sensation Lamine Yamal will test whether they can pull Belgium out of position. Now, for Belgium, Rudy Garcia is their manager, and it's all about the explosive balance of his team. The likes of Charles de Ketelaer was sensational with 2 goals against the US, and veteran playmaker Kevin De Bruyne is still doing it. He continues to dictate the offensive rhythm, while Romelu Lukaku will always be there, presenting himself as a box striker ready to score when the moment needs it. So it is a matchup that offers a dramatic dose of nostalgia as well, because Spain and Belgium notably clashed in the quarterfinals back in 1986, in the 1986 World Cup. After a tense 1-1 draw, Belgium famously triumphed 5-4 on penalties. So Spain will be eager then to rewrite history tonight. And it all kicks off at 9 p.m. South African time at the Los Angeles Stadium in California. It is the quarterfinals of the FIFA World Cup, Spain up against Belgium. Let's move on now. Let's bring you some cricket news. And England sealed their first ever T20 series victory over India as their opponents suffered a record 5th straight defeat in completed 20 over matches. Set 159 to win, Phil Salt and captain Harry Brook put on an unbeaten second wicket partnership of 144 runs as England cruised to their targets in 13.5 overs in the 4th T20 at Bristol. And finally, on Newsbreak Sport, we have some tennis news. Karolina Muchova saved a match point before coming through an epic deciding set tiebreak to beat Coco Gauff and secure a first Wimbledon final against fellow Czech Linda Noskova. Now, Muchova started the semi-final stronger off the pair, but Gauff then hit back and they could barely be separated in what was a high-quality third set. The 2-time Grand Slam champion Gauff then came back from 4-1 down in the resulting tiebreak and had a match point on her serve before sending a simple forehand into the net tape. Muchova, who is the 10th seed, also missed her first match point, but she then stood triumphant at the end after an astonishing win in sweltering conditions on centre court. And we'll leave it there with this morning's sport report. Keep it locked on, though. More fun news breaking stories are up next. So bringing us up to 5:30, UKZN's Professor Amir Mohammadi has been named the leading scientist in South Africa by the latest Research.com rankings. Now, this prestigious title assesses researchers based on the quality of their publications and their overall contributions to growing their respective fields. Professor Mohammadi was also placed 316th globally in the list of the world's top scientists, and this for his profound contribution to chemical engineering. In this interview with Newsbreak, he says that the recognition motivates him to inspire younger scientists.
18: Yes, but I should also appreciate UKZN for supporting me, also my students, collaborators, mentors, my former professors. So many people have contribution.
19: When you reflect on what this means for your work, you know, as a recognition of the work that you've done in engineering, what do you reflect on?
18: I think this could be a small contribution, because there are many factors are important. This is mainly because of, you know, publications and collaboration, etc. But there are some other factors that should be also considered in the future. But I feel this is a good achievement that also can encourage younger researchers, scientists to achieve similar ranks in the near future.
19: Prof, you know, when we look at chemical engineering, and that is your forte, and we look at the world globally with everybody wanting to come up with new technology, new solutions, you know, dare I say at some point somebody wants to even come up with a new invention to fuel cars, right? Talk to me about how integral chemical engineering is for South Africa and the world at large.
18: Chemical engineering is an important branch of, engineering with different applications. So one of applications is, fuel, petroleum, natural gas, etc. And other applications are food industry, pharmaceutical industry, mineral processing, etc. In South Africa, one of the most important applications of chemical engineering is in, for example, mineral processing, biofuels, bioenergy, biohydrogen, also biotechnology. This is what we are trying to focus on and also encourage our, students, researchers to do their, thesis, dissertation, research course on such topics.
19: Prof, what becomes your future goals and focuses now? Number one in South Africa, ranked 316th globally in research.com's global rankings. What's your future goals and plans?
18: The future goal, for example, in terms of, topics, the aim is to concentrate on clean fuels and clean energy, especially hydrogen. This is one of the topics that even the government is very interested. And second topic is that to, as I mentioned earlier, to encourage students, especially postgraduate students, to concentrate on, these new topics and to do their thesis dissertation on, such a new topic.
4: And that was South Africa's leading scientist, Professor Amir Mohammadi, talking there to Newsbreak's senior producer, Tharesh Hariprasad. 5:30 now, this is Newsbreak on Lotus FM. Let's find out what we can expect in our second half. 5 years on from the deadly July 2021 unrest, and communities say that the scars remain vivid.
20: Well, we're 5 years down the line, and I think we haven't gone very far about reconciliation. There are various actors which are on playlists to try to look at what we can do to heal the wounds.
4: Also coming up, experts are warning schools that mandatory extracurriculars during exams violate student rights.
21: Schools need clear policies that places the learner's education interest at the center of every decision that they make. And unfortunately, now we are seeing that it's more or is going towards the commercialization more and not being child-centered.
4: Shelter groups are demanding accountability following the appointment of Minister Dina Pule.
22: We want to ensure that the department is able to deliver consistently and effectively on its mandate to protect and support South Africa's most vulnerable communities.
4: And this August, Durban's annual beach sari stroll aims to promote unity and social cohesion.
1: together in a salary in the spirit of Ubuntu. It is a non-partisan event. Everybody is welcome from across the KZN province and South Africa.
4: All those stories and more coming up in the next half an hour of Cutting Edge Current Affairs. We also have Rob Burns standing by with the traffic updates. We've got a fishing update for you with Sanjay Ramsarup and a sardine report with Adam Kamda. I'll keep you updated with the currencies and commodities in the market review as well. Now, today's weather forecast starting off in Durban, partly cloudy with isolated showers and rain expected, 16, a high of 22. Richards Bay, partly cloudy, also with showers and rain, 14, a high of 25. Pietermaritzburg with some morning fog patches, otherwise partly cloudy with isolated showers and rain expected, 8, a high of 21 degrees. On to Pretoria now, expect morning frost in places, otherwise fine, 4, a high of 22. Morning frost in Johannesburg as well, otherwise fine conditions, 3, a high of 20. Cape Town is partly cloudy today, 11, a high of 17. Port Elizabeth or Gqeberha is cloudy with isolated showers and rain, 10, a high of 17. And East London or Kugompo City is partly cloudy with isolated showers and rain from the evening, 10, a high of 19. 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The weekend is upon us. I'm Matthew Viren. Keep it locked on.
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4: 5 years have passed since the July 2021 unrest claimed 354 lives, caused billions of rands in damage, and also brought parts of KwaZulu-Natal and Gauteng to a standstill. Businesses were looted and set alight, livelihoods were destroyed, and communities were left deeply divided. Now, although many buildings have since been rebuilt, for those who've lived through the unrest, the memories remain as vivid and real as ever. Here's Talisha Naidu with the details.
6: It began on the night of July 9th, 2021. What started as political protests, allegedly fueled by the incarceration of former President Jacob Zuma, quickly grew into one of the darkest periods in South Africa's democratic history. 40,000 businesses were disrupted, 150,000 jobs put at risk, 354 lives claimed, more than 5,500 people arrested, and a devastating 50 billion rand blow was dealt to the economy. For 6 days, South Africa watched as shopping centres burned, warehouses were looted, trucks torched on major highways, and communities were pushed to the brink. In Phoenix, north of Durban, 44-year-old businessman Taren Ramsarup witnessed his life's work disappear within hours. His auto body repair workshop, including 33 uninsured luxury sports cars, were engulfed in flames. His wife was due to give birth the following day, but instead of welcoming a new life, he was watching everything he had built for years go up in smoke.
23: Oh, quite traumatizing. My wife, highly pregnant, due to give birth the very next day on the 13th of July. And basically on the 12th of July, we get the news that my place is on fire. After that, it was just chaos because I tried to get here and see what I could do, but there were more than 500 plus people touching, looting, burning the place down. 33 sports cars in total, and approximate value of 40 million rands loss happened overnight with no insurance. One of the most difficult times of my life. Finances were depleted completely. I was turned down by banks. But, you know, it was a really tough task, but by the, you know, grace of God and goodwill and resilience, I was able to rebuild my place.
6: Today, his business is once again filled with the sound of engines and mechanics at work. However, he says recovery does not erase the trauma. Ramsarup says last week's nationwide protests against undocumented immigrants were enough to take him straight back to the events of July 2021.
23: Last week, with the whole March of March, it was a flashback. It was me walking through the same sort of feeling and a part that I went through 5 years ago. It cost me 100,000 rands in security to secure my premises. It cost me another 15 to 20,000 rands to move all the vehicles out from here. So I got everything to safety because I did not want a repeat of what I experienced 5 years ago.
6: 5 years later, and many communities have rebuilt, but the emotional, economic, and social scars remain. Shah Maharaj from the Phoenix Ubuntu Forum says those impacted by the July 2021 riots are still battling to recover.
20: Well, we're 5 years down the line, and I think we haven't gone very far about reconciliation. There are various actors which are on playlists to try to look at what we can do to heal the wounds. Where businesses are concerned, many of them, I mean, where they were looted and robbed, they closed down. It's just too much to rebuild.
4: That report by Talisha Naidu. So 5 years have now passed since the July 2021 unrest. And as you heard from some of the people that Talisha interviewed there, the memories still live on and they remain quite vivid. This is Newsbreak on Lotus FM. Let's go now to a first traffic update with Rob Byrne.
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2: Good start on the roads this morning. We start with a check on some of the usual places that can potentially trip you up this time of the morning, but they are clear. The N3 between Galoolies and Heldenace, no sign of any overnight roadworks overrun this morning. It's moving nicely both ways. And the N1 through Pretoria, Montana down towards the N4, Emalahleni split also free of any major disruption due to roadworks. It is clear around Emalahleni this morning. No signs of any mist. If you've got to go Gauteng, Mpumalanga, using the N12, Ochi's Emalahleni, it looks okay. It looks good. Durban region, you're looking fine as well. This is big news for the weekend. Saturday night to Sunday morning, the N2 South will be closed between Umhlanga and Mount Edgecombe. So from Umhlanga, you'll be taken off and shipped onto alternative routes. It'll close the road effectively down to Sabaya and then down to the M41. The closure will go in 7 p.m. on Saturday, and it'll stay right close right through the night until 4 a.m. on Sunday morning. Cape Town, there is a crash scene that we're keeping an eye on the outbound side after Rapenburg. So just in front of Pinelands there, if you're on your way out to the airport side, watch for that. And Bainscloof Pass, which has been closed since the big storm that came through Cape Town and the Western Cape recently, reopens today. That's good news for motorists that need a quicker, more direct route between Cirrus and Wellington. Bainscloof opens at some point this Friday. With your traffic updates for SABC News, I'm Rob Byrne.
4: Thank you, Rob Byrne. Let's move back to our newsbreaking stories now. A children's rights expert from the University of Pretoria is challenging schools that enforce no-excuse extracurricular policies during exam periods, arguing that they compromise learners' constitutional rights. Belinda Matore from the Center of Human Rights says that forcing students to participate in sports, choir, or even an activity such as chess during testing periods treats them as tools for compliance. Now, the opinion piece warns that these strict mandates often serve a school's commercial branding and reputation rather than the best interests or the best mental well-being of the children.
7: Firstly, thank you for having me. My opinion piece argues that while sport, culture and other extracurricular activities are incredibly valuable for young people, they should never come at the expense of a learner's right to education. I wrote it because there is an increasing culture where learners are now expected to not miss any lessons, assessments, or significant amount of school time to participate in sporting events. And we need to remember that school exists first and foremost for children, and then the extracurriculars should enrich education, not undermine it.
4: Why is it fundamentally flawed for a school to deny a matric learner the autonomy to choose how they balance their own exam stress and commitments?
7: Children have rights, and most of the times we take them as objects that survive or revolve around adult rights, as if they do not have their autonomy. They are the ones who are participating in the sports. They are the ones who understand the pressure that they are going through. So we need to include them when we make decisions that are about them, and not just make decisions for them without asking them to opine on things that concerns them. And in the same light, when it's about sports, and we're now talking about someone who is writing their matric, they should be heard when they speak, because their capacity evolves as they grow. We cannot just dictate things to them and not also ask for their opinions. It is their legal right for their evolving capacities to be factored in.
19: You are also calling out what you term a commercialization agenda in school sports. So what you're saying basically is that these issues seem to be more about safeguarding a school's marketability and maybe sponsorships rather than building a student's character. Is that right?
21: Yes. So because a child's talent now has become commercialized, and as school sport becomes more competitive and commercially valuable, there can be pressure to field the strongest teams and attend more tournaments. And most coaches genuinely care about the learners' well-being, but the institutional pressure can make it difficult to prioritize academics when there are expectations around the child's performance. And that is why schools need clear policies that places the learners' education interest at the center of every decision that they make. And unfortunately, now we are seeing that it's more, or it's going towards the commercialization more and not being child-centered.
4: And that was Belinda Matore representing the University of Pretoria Center for Human Rights in the Faculty of Law. Stay tuned for the market review on the way. But first, South Africa's shelter sector is calling for stability, accountability and stronger leadership following the appointment of the new Minister of Social Development, Dina Pule. Now, her appointment has come under scrutiny after she was previously fired from the Department of Communication after being found guilty of maladministration and improper conduct. Now, the National Shelter Movement of South Africa, the non-profit organization, say that they are hopeful that Pule has now turned over a new leaf as the sector is in a dire state. Head of the movement, or executive head of the movement, that's Dr. Zubeda Dango, explains.
0: The appointment comes at a time when the Department of Social Development has faced significant public attention and ongoing challenges that have highlighted the importance of stable leadership, effective governance, as well as renewed public confidence. For us as the NSMSA, our priority is clear. We want to ensure that the department is able to deliver consistently and effectively on its mandate to protect and support South Africa's most vulnerable communities. The Department of Social Development is one of the cornerstones of South Africa's social protection system. It supports women, children, older people, people with disabilities, and survivors of gender-based violence. For organizations who offer these frontline services, we need stable leadership, ethical governance, and effective administration, because these are essential in ensuring that the support people need reaches those who are most vulnerable. Women and children who are fleeing violence and also other vulnerable South Africans can't afford to have their lives disrupted to the services that they depend on. This is very, very important.
5: The department was in turmoil during the end of CCC Tolashe's tenure, but Dina Pule also has been fired from the Department of Communication. So what's your take on this going forward, given the struggles that the department has faced so far?
0: We're hoping, and we are reasonably optimistic that, you know, to give her another opportunity to be able to ensure that, you know, accountability is maintained, given the second chance. I think that it's critical for her to understand that this is such an important portfolio. And, you know, we as South Africans can no longer disappoint our vulnerable populations. We have put them through so much. People are suffering.
4: And that was the head of the executive at the National Shelter Movement of South Africa, Dr. Zubeda Dango, talking there to Newsbreak's Tashlin Naidu. Approaching 5:46, it is Newsbreak on Lotus FM, Friday the 10th of July, 2026. I am Matthew Viren. Thank you for joining us. We still got 15 minutes to go of the program, and let's head now to the market review.
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4: Starting off with the currencies, the rand is trading at 16 rand 27 to the US dollar, 21 rand 85 to the pound sterling, 18 rand 64 to the euro, 11 rand 33 to the Australian dollar, and at 9 rand 41 to the New Zealand dollar. In India, 1 rand is at 5 rupees 85, in Sri Lanka at 20 rupees 56, in Pakistan at 17 rupees 5, and in Mauritius at 2 rupees 86. Meanwhile, the Saudi Arabian rial is changing hands at 4.33. The cryptocurrency Bitcoin is trading at $63,952 or 1,040,499 rand per Bitcoin. And we'll leave it there with the market review. Quite a few messages coming through on our social media pages, especially on WhatsApp. So keep those streaming in. I'll be heading there shortly for some audience interaction. But now let's cast away with this week's fishing report. Here's Sanjay Ramsarup.
9: Good morning to all the anglers. KZN school holidays are in full swing, and there's no better excuse to spend a few extra hours with family, holidaymakers and regulars, making the most of the winter weather, fishing with plenty of bait fish and a variety of species being caught. Garrick shad, cob, blacktail, cave bass and cannetine at Blue Lagoon, with Stumpy and Grunter between jet ski and sunfish pier, with shad of the piers at night. South continues to produce a mix of species with shad, bream, garrick, cob, kingfish and sharks between Toti all the way down to Port Edward, with excellent report of shad, cob, garrick and bream between Port St. John's and Hole in a Wall. North has been patchy with garrick, stumpy and various rock species between Belito and Tinimena High Rocks, with reports of cob and sharks between Sinkwazi and Amatikulu on Red Eye and Choka. Please remember to tidy up the beaches before you leave Tightlands until next week.
4: Thank you, Sanjay Ramsarup. And from the fishing report, let's head now to the latest sardine update. Here's Adam Kamda.
10: It's been nearly a month since the start of the sardine run off the coast of KZN. It started with a bang, with netting at Port Edward and then all the way up to Margate and Shelley Beach. Then the action ground to a halt with calm seas and warm sea temperatures for 2 weeks. A cold front over the weekend brought big sea swells and helped push some pockets of sardines north from the Transkei area. Netting resumed on Tuesday with frenzied activity from Port Edward to Ramsgate. Families on holiday made their way down and helped pull the nets and scooped up the overflow of sardines. Catch sizes have been small to moderate this season because the main shoal is still holed up in the Transkei. We need a few strong cold fronts to move up the coast to get them moving. Prices remain high at 1,000 rand a crate wholesale and 50 rand a dozen on the streets. 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
4: Comprehensive as always, both the fishing report and the Newsbreak sardine update. Thank you so much, gentlemen. That's Sanjay Ramsarup and Adam Kamda. Let's head to another gentleman now, and it's Rob Byrne with the traffic.
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2: Good morning. Good start on Gauteng highways. Nothing to trip up and trip over this morning, particularly if you're heading around from the south, from Germiston through Galulis, needing those early morning flight connections. No sign of any roadworks from the overnight period overrunning this morning. So between sort of Elands Interchange and Galulis at this stage, it's clear there will be a delay coming north into the permanent roadworks at Heldenace, but no surprises on top of that today. The N1 Pretoria looking fine as well. That section between Montana and the N4 Emlahleni split, which also can from time to time have roadworks that overrun. That's okay. There is a bit of a backlog heading out of Pretoria on the N4. There are roadworks as you approach the Cullinan exit on your way to Bronkhorstspruit, and that looks a little bit sluggish. No mist around Emlahleni. We're clear this morning. You're good to go along that N12. Durban, don't forget this. On Saturday night, the N2 south will be closed. This will be a big deal. It'll be closed between Umhlanga and Mount Edgecombe, 7 p.m. Saturday right through the evening until about 4 a.m. on Sunday. So if you're coming in from Balito, coming down from the Richards Bay and Mbangani sides, or coming out of the airport, there'll be a bit of a detour to take through onto some alternative routes. Obviously, the M4 down through La Mercy and Sabaya towards Msanga will be the key sort of local alternative, I guess. But expect some delays overnight on Saturday in that closure. And Cape Town, a fatal crash on Rapenburg Road coming out of Pinelands on the link to the N2 outbound. That ramp is currently closed to traffic. You'll have to use some alternatives to hop onto that N2 outbound. With your traffic updates for SABC News, I'm Rob Byrne.
4: Thank you, Rob Byrne. Before we head to our final story on Newsbreak today, let's head to our social media pages for some audience interaction. And please be advised that the views and opinions expressed on Newsbreak do not represent those of the SABC or Lotus FM. Very good morning to Ricky the Night Owl. He says, it is the second Friday broadcast of July for the day, night, and the month and the year. Blessings go out to my brother Matthew Viren, as well as a very good morning to the traffic man, Rob Byrne. Thank you so much for your support, Ricky the Night Owl. We got Vijaya Naidu here with the message, who says, good morning, Matt and the team. Hats off to those organizers of the Sari Stroll. It is a wonderful event. Have a blessed weekend otherwise. We got Suren Bikram Lal with a message saying, good morning and thank you so much as always for the coverage. We got Tonti in Richards Bay. Tonti sends us his voice note.
12: Good morning to Matt. Well, I'm really sorry for calling you Taresh yesterday. Well, going ahead, well, I'm a little bit disappointed with India and how they were playing the game. Well, they're missing Samson, I say. And, well, I'm also now waiting for the fishing report because I hear the shad are biting on the North Coast, all over the North Coast. And fishing is the weekend special. Tonti, Richards Bay.
4: Yeah, no hard feelings there, Tonti. I've been called worse, so it's all good. Let's go to Asha now, who says, only time will tell that unemployment will go down. A lot of people, a lot of our locals, just like free stuff and taking stuff that they never put the hard work in to get. So they like to play the blame game. Not only foreigners are the troublemakers in this country. Very good morning to Mr. Ryder Deva, who says simply, good morning, Mr. V. We got Heidi here with a message who says, good morning to the Newsbreak team. Happy Friday and weekend ahead. Thank you for always informing us. Have an amazing day. Have a blessed day and be safe. To you as well, Heidi. Thank you for that. We got Nathan with a message who says, good morning, Matt and the team. Stay safe. And thank you for the updates every morning. Mr. Salim Adam has messaged us. He says, today reminds me of the July unrest when there was disturbing violence and looting, and we were left then to protect ourselves. Again, mobs are marching, and again, we are gripped by fear as lawlessness seems to have manifested itself, and these mobs are acting as if they are the law enforcers, making it appear that police are failing us once again. Also, good morning to Pran Mahabir in Tugela. We got a message here from Shama Bechu, who says, morning, Matthew. Sad to hear about the death of the lady, the fatal dog attack by pit bulls. Owners need to take care of their pets and be responsible at all times. Absolutely. So I am a pet owner myself. I'm a dog owner, and I make sure that I keep my animals in my premises at all times. And I think that's what all dog owners should strive to do. We got Ricky Naidu, or Rico Naidu, who says, dog owners in Phoenix especially have no respect for others. They chase and bite others, and then all the owners do is say sorry. I think they should be given huge fines for this. Let's go to Rani, also on that same topic, who says, the incident with the dog attack on a pedestrian is very sad and unfortunate. I agree that the bylaws were written in the 60s, and they definitely should be updated. Now, negligent pet owners must be fined for allowing their pets to roam freely on the streets. Otherwise, Matt, thank you for the excellent news coverage of the week. We appreciate your sterling work. Well, I appreciate your comments. Thank you for that, Rani. Let's go to Maggie and Shailen Chetty, who says, hi, Matt and the team. Sending you warm wishes and a safe, beautiful day ahead. Take care. God bless. Really appreciate you guys for all the updates. Thank you, Maggie, for that one. Let's go to A.N. Governor commenting on two of our stories this morning, saying that in the past, extracurricular activities were suspended just before the examination period in order for learners to concentrate on their exams. He also goes on to say that it seems that the ANC has run out of options. The appointment of Dina Pule as the Minister of Social Development has raised a lot of eyebrows. He likens it to appointing Thabo Bester as the Minister of Police. Let's go to Roy D now in Richards Bay, who says, hi, Newsbreak family. Thank you for the updates. Have a blessed weekend. We got Nirmala Devi Mudli, and she sent us a voice note.
13: Good morning, Matthew, Hussein, and our awesome Newsbreak team. Thank you all for another beautiful week of enlightenment, and may you all have a blessed weekend. Such an incident, having pit bulls in your premises, in your ownership. How can you not be aware of the type of animal you have in your midst? This is just not acceptable that this type of an animal is left free. Shame on you all, and sorry to that lady who lost her life. Have a blessed weekend, Nirmala Devi Mudli in Alberton.
4: Thank you so much, Nirmala Devi Mudli in Alberton. Let's go to Ramba Mudli, who says, just listening in about the unrest. It was the scariest time of my life. I was just thinking, what is happening to our beautiful country? So many people lost their livelihoods and so many died as well. We will never forget. Good morning to Seelan. Good morning to Ravesh. Good morning to Mr. Venkatesh Govender as well. We also got a message from Rehan in Arena Park, who says, good morning to the A team of Newsbreak. France versus Morocco. It was a good game last night. The very best of Africa was on display from Morocco's point of view, but unfortunately, they weren't good enough on the night. We got a message here from Nisha, who says, when is the sari stroll? Well, stay tuned, Nisha. We'll bring you those details shortly. We've got Ricky in Johannesburg, finally, who says, morning, Matt and the team. Your content on a daily basis is top-notch. Fabulous Friday to you and all the listeners as well. Thank you so much, Ricky, for that one. It is Newsbreak on Lotus FM to close off the program now. The annual Durban Sari Stroll, the Beach Sari Stroll, is set to take place this August at Durban's North Beach, and it aims to unite people and promote social cohesion by building the fabric of society. People are encouraged to attend and participate in this free of charge event while learning about the significance of this traditional garment. Organizer Kamlesh Gowden says the Sari Stroll has become an important event on Durban's cultural and entertainment calendar.
14: The purpose of the Sari Stroll is to promote social cohesion. The event brings, invites people of all cultures, backgrounds, together in a Sari in the spirit of Ubuntu. We do social upliftment at the Sari Stroll, and we also, it is a non-partisan event, so everybody's welcome from across the KZN province and South Africa.
15: So how many years has the Sari Stroll been going on for?
14: We founded the Sari Stroll in 2010, when the indentured 150 years of the celebration of the indentured labour arriving here into South Africa, Durban. But we've moved, we had postponed two Sari Strolls because of the COVID for the 2 years. So the Sari Stroll has been, this is the 14th year that the Sari Stroll is happening successfully.
15: Now, I understand that once a person gets there to participate, there's nothing to pay, it's totally free. Do they get to keep the Sari?
14: Yes, they do. They do. We request the public, to those who own saris, to please wear their saris and come through with color and glamour and hats and sunglasses to enjoy the event. And those who don't, and the novices who have never tried a sari and don't know anything about a sari, they are taken into the dress-up marquee and they are draped in the most beautiful, colorful saris.
4: And that was Kamlesh Gowden, organizer of the Durban Beach Sari Stroll, talking there to Newsbreak's executive producer, Salma Patel, who's coming up shortly with the news bulletin. For more information, you can contact Kamlesh on 072-593-7056. That's it for Newsbreak this morning. Thank you to the entire team. Up next is the Breakfast Express. Before that, as mentioned, we got Salma with the news. I'm Matthew Viren. Stay safe and have a great weekend.
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1: 6 o'clock on Lotus FM. I'm Salma Patel. Good morning. The Madlanga Commission is expected to hear applications by witness N and O to have parts of their testimony heard in camera. Witness N is a police detective attached to the Political Killings Task Team, or PKTT, while witness O is a crime intelligence officer. Both witnesses are expected to testify about matters relating to the Investigating Directorate Against Corruption, or IDAC. Sibahle Mota reports.
17: Witness N, a female SAPS detective deployed in the Eastern Cape, is expected to testify about the alleged criminal conduct of a senior investigator attached to the IDAC. She alleges that the investigator extorted money from a foreign national in exchange for protection. Witness O, a crime intelligence officer, is expected to testify about a request she received from IDEC head Andrea Johnson concerning a criminal complaint against suspended Deputy Crime Intelligence head Major General Feroz Khan. The complaint relates to allegations of assault and intimidation dating back to 2018. I am Sibahle Mota in Pretoria.
1: President Cyril Ramaphosa is in France for a three-day working visit focused on education, diplomacy and strengthening bilateral ties. The visit follows the appointment of former State Security Minister Ayanda Dlodlo as South Africa's new ambassador to France. The visit will also include high-level engagements with UNESCO, French President Emmanuel Macron and senior government officials. Bonolo Maribe reports.
18: The visit begins at UNESCO headquarters in Paris, where President Ramaphosa will co-chair the High-Level Steering Committee on Sustainable Development Goal 4 and take part in a review of progress at the Transforming Education Summit. He will also meet French business leaders. On Sunday, Ramaphosa will attend the

0: 2026 Standard Bank Africa Unlocked Conference in Cape Town. The UG told delegates that entrepreneurs must be highly intentional to leverage Africa's vast economic potential.
1: Success on this continent is rarely about finding the path of least resistance. It is about having the courage to keep building, the resilience to keep adapting, and the discipline to keep moving forward long before the results are visible. This is the power of partnership. It connects business with education. It connects global expertise with local talent. It creates growth that no one organization could create alone.
0: Power utility Eskom says it will continue with its load rotation until the replacement of a damaged transformer at Sebola substation in Sebokeng. Households in different parts of the Vaal are left without electricity after a fire damaged the transformer, which provided electricity to thousands of residents. Residents say they are against the load rotation as it is not consistent. Eskom spokesperson Amanda Kliti.
2: The replacement of the transformer damaged in the fire is still in progress. As a result, the load rotation schedule will remain in place until 12 July 2026. This temporary arrangement is necessary to ensure that the remaining affected customers continue to receive electricity at scheduled intervals.
0: And finally, 11 more convicts deported by the Trump administration under a policy of sending them to third world countries have arrived in Eswatini. The arrivals bring to 29 the number of sent to Eswatini under a $5.1 million agreement between the two countries. The agreement has been challenged by lawyers who say the deportees are being detained despite having already served sentences for crimes committed in the U.S. Meanwhile, a rights group says the deportees are being treated differently from other local prisoners. Wandile Dlulu is the deputy president of the People's United Democratic Movement.
3: They are still at Matsapa maximum prison, but treated very specially. They, interestingly, have been allowed to have Wi-Fi, to which the other prisoners and suspects are not. They are allowed to go and do shopping in the nearby malls in Matsapa, which the other prisoners are not.
0: And that's a wrap of the news at 6. A reminder of our top story this hour. The Madlanga Commission is expected to hear applications by witnesses N and O to have parts of their testimony heard in camera. For Lotus FM News, I'm Salma Patel, back with news headlines at 6:30.
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0: Yeah, Sandra is saying, what a way to start the show this Friday. Some folk music, Padiyappa, to get things underway on this day. A very good morning, South Africa, to you. Namaste, Vanakkam, Namaskaram, Salam, Sawubona, Dumelang, Molweni. Welcome to the Breakfast Express on Lotus FM. It's Friday, the 10th of July, 2026. And just like that, the week has finally packed its bags and is checking out. My name's O'Neill Nair with the team waking up Durban, Joburg, Cape Town, and every town in between. We love it in the morning. So coming up, the music, the madness, the traffic, the weather, the sport, the stories, the laughs. And today we're adding something extra. You could win big cash on the show. That's right. Keep listening, keep your phone closed, and stay locked on, because somewhere between the music, the madness, and the morning, we would be putting some money in your pocket if you did enter the competition. Let's just say that much for now. Right, yeah, let's turn our attention to a couple of things. We'll get to sport headlines and weather in a bit. But first up, let's go to Rob and find out how traffic is tracking.
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2: Good morning. We start in Pretoria with a crash on the N4. This is the Imola-Feni Highway, just before you get to the Cullen and Rayton exit. In amongst the roadworks, a bit of crash here. It's already about a 20-minute wait to get through. Must be a sizable crash to be having that sort of impact this time of morning. Joburg highways look okay. No major surprises. Lighter volumes than you might even be expecting this morning. Durban looks all right as well. The N2 coming in off the south coast all the way up through Umgeta Road, through Gateway on your way to the airport for flight connections. That's clear. Peter, Maritzburg, Ashburton clear. Cliffdale and Kearage clear as well today. And then Cape Town, a collision on Rapenburg Road. This is a fatal crashing coming out of Pinelands. Rapenburg Road closed on the ramp to the N2 outbound. So you're going to have to make a bit of a plan. If you want to get out of that Pinelands or Mowbray area and connect to the N2 outbound, you won't be able to do that towards the airport from that Rapenburg on ramp. That ramp is closed, likely to be for some time. With your traffic updates, I'm Rob Byrne.
3: Good morning. Sport headlines this hour. France head into semis, knocking out Morocco. Quincha banned for 2 World Cup games. Brook and Salt crush India to series win. And an all-Czech Wimbledon ladies final. Detailed at 6:30.
0: Right. Good morning, ladies.
3: Good morning.
0: Yeah, it was a crushing defeat once again for India. Let's have a look at your weather then. Quick Friday weather check. Durban, hazy sunshine today, starting at 16 and promising to get up to 22 degrees with a chance of evening showers. Then Peter, Maritzburg, a cool start around 9 to 10 degrees today, climbing to 21. Of course, showers possible later. So PMB, keep the jacket and the backup plan. Newcastle, proper chilly early start there, 4 to 5 degrees. Sunshine in the up to 23 degrees. Going north to the north coast, Richards Bay and Bangeni, mild and partly cloudy there. Of course, around 16 degrees. Temps getting up to 24. A bit of showers later as well. Down the south coast, closer to Sardine country, cloudy start for Port Shepstone. You're getting up to 20 degrees. Possible late afternoon showers there as well. East London, Tribeca, East London, included there, cool and mostly fine around to 18 degrees, so it's a bit nippy. Then the mother city, cloudy through much of the day today, climbing up to just 17 degrees. Let's go to the city of gold. Cold start there around 4 degrees, sunny late up to 18. Joburg, defrost first, then you can conquer the day. Pretoria, chilly early start around 5 to 6 degrees, sunny and warm later, reaching 21. That's your Friday forecast. Right, just looking at the menu today and what is coming up. Spy the Live Friday, get ready to play our popular quiz game. The World Series of Thani is bringing Gauteng players together for a major community Thani tournament at the Gold Rush Sandridge in Midrand on Saturday, 11 July. Stay tuned to just the show before 7. We're going to give you more details off that. And if you ladies play Thani...
3: Yes, I do.
0: Oh, are you good at it?
3: Very good.
0: Whoa, did you hear that, Sheena?
4: I don't know how to play Thani.
0: Hey, man, Thani didn't reach Amzik Tall.
4: No, it's still crossing the Tall somewhere.
0: Right, yeah, we'll bring you our streaming top 10 a little later. We've got an angling report because it's Friday. We're going to shout out your birthdays. That's coming up next.
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Chan, Kese Bunny, this is the Breakfast Express. Top of the morning to you, wherever you might be locked in. It is a day that we reflect on 5 years this day. We'll tell you more about that, about the July unrest as well. This is the best way to wake up. Top of the morning to you. While of you celebrate your birthday today, a very happy birthday to you from the Express team.

0: Right, let's look at a couple of birthdays that you sent us this morning. A very happy birthday to my neighbor Sandra Pakri and Dunpal Kistitia. A love from Fatima and Eunice. Also, happy birthday to my auntie Vija. I hope I got that one right. Of Chatsworth, and nephew Lavashan of Joburg. May you also have a splendid day. Love and light to them from Vimla and family of Belvedere and Tongat. Message also from Lavashan's parents, Mala and Eric, and his brothers and sisters as well. All of Gauteng, please wish my loving husband, Dunpal, a very happy 76th birthday today. May he stay blessed and see many more. Lots of love from your loving wife, Regina of Meerbank. Then my son, Prinolin Pele, and nephew, Laveshin Kuppen, a very happy, blessed day to you with love from Premila and family of Maidstone. Here's wishing my cousin, Nishi Varden of Queensborough, happy 50th for tomorrow. All the best from yours. That's Shama Betu of Port Shepstone. So those are some of your birthday messages today. You celebrate it with Alok Nath and Sophia Vergara, Jessica Simpson as well, celebrating her birthday today. A couple of things for this day. It happens to be French Friday. Yeah, so, and also Motorcycle Day. And Don't Step on a Bee Day as well. Right here, so a couple of things going down today. Joining us in studio is the team, Bavi and Sheena. Of course, the producer, Yashika, she's away holidaying in Egypt. I did see a couple of pics of her in front of a few pyramids like you'd naturally get when you're in that part of the world as well. Just to let you know that we'll, of course, bring you all your business update details coming up on the show. It is a Spy the Life Friday as well, so we will recap that and what went down as far as that goes. A couple of things to take note of as well today. We did say that if you think you can or want to participate in a Thunny competition, we've got details of that coming up around about 10 to 7 today. Stay with us.
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0: Yeah, we're not guessing the rains. We're telling you it's in the forecast later today, tomorrow, Sunday as well, especially in KZN as far as the forecast goes. Toto there, Africa. This is Lotus. 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We're coming to you throughout South Africa. We're live in our Durban studios. Rob now will track traffic for you.
1: Express traffic.
2: Good morning. A reminder of the crash leaving Pretoria on your way to Bronkhorst Road. It's just before you get to the Cullen and Rayton exit through the construction zone out there. It's quite a backlog of traffic, so it must be quite a sizable crash. That is Pretoria towards Bronkhorst Road, that section of the N4. Mighty Mopani Highway queuing up if you're in from Shoshangube, queues down towards the Hairpin Bend area this morning. Joburg's Highways, well, the N3 North heading up to Van Buren is slow. You've got the long-term roadworks around Heldenace with an impact there. Don't forget this weekend in Durban, the N2 Saturday night closed between Umschlo and Umhlanga, 7 p.m. Saturday right through the night until 4 a.m. on Sunday morning. You'll come off at Umhlanga and just divert down to the M4, but it'll probably be quite busy at a point there overnight once that closure goes in. And Cape Town, a fatal crash on the Rapenburg Road on ramp to the N2 outbound. If you're coming out from Mowbray or down from Pinelands, you won't be able to hit the N2 from Rapenburg Road and turn out towards the airport. You'll have to hit the N2 inbound, I guess, to Liesbeek Parkway off ramp up under the bridge and then hit the N2 on ramp from Liesbeek Parkway to get onto that N2 outbound carriageway. With your traffic updates, I'm Rob Byrne.
0: Well, thank you, Rob. He's back in 30 minutes. Just note what he said there between Umhlanga and Umhlanga on Saturday. Let's go to the newsroom now. Salma Patel standing by with the latest headlines. Good morning.
3: Good morning. Advocate Kemi Bihari granted 50,000 rand bail. A civil organization says Lieutenant General Puleng Dimpane has a lot to answer for. The money paid to Medicare 24 and the Gift of the Givers has distributed more than 95,000 food parcels since the Musina Repatriation Center started operating. Details in the news at 7 a.m.
0: Lotus FM, The Breakfast Express. Let's get to Express Sport now. It's an all-Czech women's ladies final. How thrilling for them. India fall again. And then they were just far too strong for Morocco, unfortunately. And Africa's participation in this FIFA World Cup has ended last night. Kylian Mbappe, instrumental in the success of the land of croissants.
4: Good morning, O'Neill. Yes, Africa's dreams have been crushed, and this is how.
5: Mbappe! Simply irrepressible! Ousmane Dembele has hit the bottom corner, and France are heading for the final four.
4: France booked their place in the 2026 FIFA World Cup semi-finals with a comfortable 2-0 win over Morocco. Kylian Mbappe bounced back from a first-half penalty miss to score his 8th goal of the tournament, drawing level with Lionel Messi in the Golden Boot race before Ousmane Dembele sealed the victory. France, who also eliminated Morocco in the 2022 World Cup, will face either Spain or Belgium in the semi-finals tonight. Meanwhile, Gerald Quincha has been suspended for 2 matches after FIFA ruled his red card against Mexico was for serious foul play. The England defender will miss the World Cup quarterfinal against Norway and a potential semi-final, leaving him available only if England reached the final. On to cricket, England's T20 team secured a historic first ever T20 International Series win over India, cruising to a victory with 37 balls to spare. Phil Salt and Harry Brooke led the chase while England moved to the brink of becoming the ICC's number one ranked T20 side if they complete a series sweep in Southampton. Despite Shreyas Iyer's unbeaten 80, India lacked batting support and Jofra Archer and Josh Tung stand with the ball for England. Rounding off with tennis, Linda Noskova reached her first Grand Slam final after defeating Marta Kostyuk in straight sets in Wimbledon's semi-final. The 21-year-old ninth seed from Czechia will face compatriot Karolina Muchová in an all-Czech final after Muchová edged Coco Gauff in a thrilling super tiebreaker. That's a wrap for this hour for the Lotus FM sports team. I'm Pavna Govinda.
0: Yeah, we're certainly into fishing season. And as you can imagine, Monday, the main shoals crossing into Port Edward, all their documentation intact. And they certainly have the game fish abuzz, especially between Margate and Port Edward, where Garrick and Snook have been seen to be on the bite. Let's get more details now. Good morning, Jace.
6: Morning, O'Neill. Morning, listeners. Well, it's been a great week of fishing and a lot of edibles have come off. along the coast, especially between Port Edward and Margate. There's been a lot of garrick, there's been some snook in amongst the sardines. There's been a few big cob caught on live bait along the Toti, Umkumas and Potchefstroom area. So all round good edible fishing. With the guys bagging, they limit on shad as well. Other edibles like carantine, blacktail have been abundant in all the rocky spots. Offshore, there's been some great catches of keelback, dame brass, mussel cracker and other bottom feeders. The guys have been catching quite a few garrick off the boats between Blue Lagoon and La Mercy. Sardine activity mostly up Margate, South Room and in the Port Edward area. There's been one or two small shoals at the Aberdeen area. Fish is still migrating north into the Durban area. Hopefully the cold fronts over the next couple of days will bring some fish closer to Durban. It's very difficult to predict when and where the silverfish will be, but we will keep you updated on the movement of the sardines. From me, be safe and have fun in the sun.
0: Yeah, well, thank you for that, Jace. We'll try and get you some sard updates. Yesterday, they were around the Scottborough area as well. So just watch out for a bit of that as far as that goes. I just heard the word mussel cracker there. It had my ears up as well. So hopefully the conditions allow for some angling this weekend. Make sure you do so safely. This morning, I could hear the ocean roar driving to the SABC. And once again, that smell of... the sugarcane burning. Wow, it's such a sweet scent in the morning. Right, let's get into business now. We'll start with a bit of movement on the rail side. Moneyweb reports that Transnet's bulk rail performance has returned to pre-COVID levels, with coal, iron ore and manganese volume showing improvement. The good news, better locomotive availability and tighter security are helping the reality check. Container and general freight remain under pressure, though, and that matters for Durban, Richards Bay and exporters, importers, and ultimately the cost of doing business. Now, after years of pain in retail space, Retail Ability is planning 50 smaller community-focused Edgar stores. After cutting excess floor space and saving big on rental costs, the trend is clear. Retailers don't want giant, expensive stores anymore. They want smaller, sharper, local formats closer to where people live. In simple terms, the old department store model is getting a haircut, a gym membership, and a new lease on life. Right, on the JSE, the market mood remains cautious. Business Tech's latest snapshot had the top 40 under pressure, while the broader market has been weighted down by global uncertainty, oil price nerves, and pressure on miners and financials as well. So watch the Rand, Gold, Naspers, Prosus, and banks and listed property counters. Let's go globally. World markets are trying to balance two big forces: renewed Middle East tension, which keeps oil prices nervous, and technology optimism, especially around AI and chip shares. Wall Street managed to edge higher, but investors are still watching oil inflation and interest rate expectations as well, as far as that goes. So just to keep your eye a bit on that, let's have a look at now your currencies and commodities. The Rand is trading at 16 Rand 27 to the US dollar, 21 Rand 85 to the pound sterling, and 18 Rand 64 to the euro. In India, 1 Rand is trading at 5 rupees 85. If you are enjoying some tea in Sri Lanka, it's 20 rupees 56. In Pakistan, 17 rupees 5 cents. In Mauritius, 2 rupees 86. The cryptocurrency Bitcoin is trading at $63,952. Gold is trading at $4,128. And the price of Brent crude oil this morning, $76.45 a barrel. So a couple of things looking forward to. Like we said, coming up, we're going to tell you how you can compete in a funny competition. So we've got more details of that coming up. And it's great to see that the sport, or this card game, if you like, which is really steeped in history from the very start of 1860, has got to get this kind of acknowledgement where you can win a lot of moolah as well. We're going to get past this because for a lot of us, we kind of blanked it out in terms of just reflecting on this day in history, our history as well. And that has got to do with the July unrest. Just to recap and set the scene in terms of what people witnessed, the nervousness around it. And we just reached a stage where we just saw South Africa burning quite literally, mainly formerly KZN and Gauteng, you'd remember. Just getting a bit of the SABC's aerial view now, just to set the scene on the KZN looting with news reporter, that's Jaded Lee Paulser, who was monitoring the situation around the Springfield Park area.
7: One of the stores that belong to Macro, we are actually flying over Macro right now, and we are making our way towards Queen Nandi Drive and Umgeni Road. We also want to fly over the N3 just to see if cars are backed up. They are told that the N3 was severely backed up with cars as looters continue their rampage across the city. But live visuals right now showing you the aftermath of what took place and what has transpired over the past 2 days. Several warehouses in Queen Nandi Drive all the way to Umgeni Road has also been looted. Several factories also looted. Furniture stores, I've seen a couple of furniture just thrown across the road as well. Police also from the top, you can see police have cordoned off some of the roads as they try and keep looters at bay. But most of the destruction from the sky, you can clearly tell people are still coming through in their numbers from all over Durban to try and get as much as they.
0: Right, yeah, so just to paint the picture there, of course, yesterday marked the 5 years since the July 2021 unrest, claiming 354 lives and causing an estimated 50 billion in damage to South Africa's economy. May it never repeat itself.
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12: Yeah, there you go. 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What's your name? 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

0: Express Comedy.
1: It's a little cold outside, right? It's like a little chilly. It doesn't get cold, but especially as a girl, we crave a season change, okay? November 1st, I don't care if it's 99 degrees outside. I'm putting on leggings, Uggs, ordering hot drinks.
2: It's so chilly. I'm so cold. Put on a scarf. Love it. Right?
1: One of my biggest pet peeves is when people act like because they're from somewhere cold, but they don't get cold. Right? I'm in New York. It's snowing. There's a guy in a t-shirt. I'm like, dude, aren't you cold? He's like, no, I'm from New York. I don't get cold. All right? Yeah, just because you're from a cold climate doesn't mean you're genetically predisposed to not feeling cold, okay? You're not a penguin. I was like, in fact, sir, you're Puerto Rican. If anything, you should be more cold. Not used to it. Denver, snowing, there's a guy in flip-flops. I'm like, aren't your feet cold? He's like, no, my feet don't get cold. That's because you can't feel them. Put on some shoes, you look like a d-bag.
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0: so popular, this one on Lotus. It's Davide, right here on your favorite frequency. It's Nakash Aziz and Akasa Singh on this one. You also heard Pinky Punjabi. We're coming to you throughout South Africa, worldwide, and www.lotusfm.co.za. 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It is your platform. You're not alone on 071-613-7803. Now, we did tell you we have some exciting news. If you think like Bavi thinks that you're really good at the game of Tane, right, Bavi? You said you're really good, eh?
1: I'm really good. You want
0: to
1: play?
0: So yeah. I'm ready to four-ball anyone, anytime, man, anytime. So do you play with girls or do you play with boys?
1: The game of Tane can be played with anyone if you're good at it, or even if you're not good at it, but then a good game would be good players, right?
0: You must listen to the question and you must answer that.
1: But maybe your question wasn't that question, so that's why maybe I didn't want to answer.
0: No, I'm asking, do you play with boys or girls? Very simple question.
1: Both.
0: But right, that's all we wanted to know. Right, yeah, so mixed. So now this interview is brought to you by Gold Rush. Now this one is for Card Sharks and Clever Partners. And the Table Talkers, and everyone who believes Tane is not just a game. It's a full contact sport for the mind. The World Series of Tane, hosted by Gold Rush, is bringing Gauteng players together for a major community Tane tournament at Gold Rush Sandridge in Midrand tomorrow, the 11th of July. And there's some serious money on the table, 50,000 rand in total prize money, with the winning pair walking away with 30,000. So whether you play with strategy, instinct, memory, or just that dangerous confidence from years of family functions, this could be your moment. To tell us more, we're joined now by the tournament director, Jaya Naidu. Good morning, Jaya. Thank you for joining us on Lotus FM.
2: Good morning, O'Neill. How are you?
0: I'm good, thank you. It's Friday. We're looking forward to the weekend, Jaya. So for those who are already reaching for the deck of cards, what exactly is the World Series of Tane?
2: Wow, the World Series of Tane, basically we need to applaud Gold Rush for actually putting the money where the mouth is and taking this game to another level and calling it the World Series of Tane. Now, we already had a first leg in Durban, and that was played on the 6th of June, where we had 102 teams, that's 204 players, and of that, 32 would have qualified for the big prize of 250Ks. A date to be determined later. Tomorrow is the second leg that will be held in Gauteng for the prize money, as you rightfully stipulated. And, you know, the interest from the public is phenomenal. And, you know, I'm excited. We're almost leaving this morning to Joburg and to actually get the game off tomorrow. And I'm so excited that it's going to be the first time that we KZN hosting a tournament in Joburg.
0: Right. Well, if you're heading to Johannesburg, I hope you took your warm PJs. Now, of course, how many events will there be in the World Series of Tane?
2: When you say how many events, I don't know in terms of, we call it like qualifying legs.
0: Right.
2: So we having like basically three. We already had one. Then we're having the next one in Joburg on the 11th, that's tomorrow. And then we're having another one in Chatsworth on the 19th. So eventually from the three legs, we're going to choose the top 64 teams for a playoff of an amount of 250,000 rand, the biggest ever tournament ever held.
0: Fantastic. Great to see it being kind of formalized or acknowledged in this way. Now, if I jump onto a plane today, head to Gauteng, land this evening, do I have enough time to register or compete for the Gauteng qualifier?
2: Yes. Look, we're keeping our doors open and we're taking the sky's the limit, you know. We'll take. And as a tournament director, it's an easy thing to manage the event. And, we're not restricting numbers. That tournament is still open to anyone that want to enter. All we're trying to say, we're growing the game. We want it to be recognized as a South African sport, as an indigenous sport. And, you know, we got association that's formed. The Gauteng Tane Association will be formed tomorrow. And, you know, it's going to be a very historical event for us as such.
0: Right. So who can they contact if they'd like to compete?
2: Well, I'm the tournament director, and I think worldwide they have my number, 083-287-7623. I don't mind any time of the day or night to be called. I'm quite happy to actually take calls and guide anyone that want to enter.
0: Right. Now,
2: sadly, I can't enter
0: because,
2: you know, Gold Rush has recruited me, and I would say I'm one of the top players, having won the Wild Coast tournament 4 times, having won a couple of sunny leagues in and around KZN. So I'm restricted to play. But
0: all right.
2: I'm happy to see the game through.
0: Jay, I'm running out of time. I'm just going to ask you very quickly. You say you won many tournaments. What would you say are the top 3 things a player should be able to know and do to be successful in this kind of competition?
2: Look, this game is highly intelligent. It's a mathematical framework. And so counting is very important. That's one. Understanding your partner is 2. And number 3, you have to actually, you know, have your wits about yourself. And there's so much twist and turns in this game, but you can't be distracted for one. And, you know, counting is a key.
0: Mm. Are we talking about Thani here or marriage?
2: Both.
0: Finally, I mean, there has to be a closing time, right? Peeps are listening to this now, wanting to know, in Gauteng, what are we getting up to? It's cold. We'll be lekker to have a good game of Thani and some tea and Veda on the side. So an important last-minute play is, what's the latest that someone can contact you, like you say, and enter this competition?
2: Well, tomorrow I'm expecting an influx of walk-ins. And, tomorrow cutout time will be 8 o'clock in the morning.
0: Fantastic. Well, we wish you all the very best with this one, Jaya. Thank you for talking to us on Lotus FM. That was Jaya Naidu, of course, chatting to us. He is the tournament director of this Thani competition. This interview is brought to you by Gold Rush. There we go. The World Series of Thani, hosted by Gold Rush, happening at the Gold Rush Sandridge in Midrand on Saturday, 11th of July, 2026, with 50,000 rand in total prize money and 30,000 rand for the winners.
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0: To wake up.
1: Yeah, it is the Friday edition of the show, and we've got an exciting Spy the Lie contest coming up. We'll update your weather, your traffic, your sport details as well. And if you've entered our Czar Bet competition, you could be winning. We could be calling you anytime from now to 9 o'clock, and there's some moolah to be won there. And remember, if you've registered on their website, we could double your money. It's simple as that. So hopefully you're into that and you've entered. Follow the competition rules and routes as well, so that you give yourself an equal opportunity that we could be calling you today. So watch out for that. Still coming up right here on the show. Just another quick reminder in terms of what is going down. Of course, we'll bring you some of the latest numbers in business coming up. We're keeping our eye on the SARDs as well. They're in season, and we're tracking them in terms of seeing where they might pop up today. Conditions a bit indifferent, a bit of a cold front moving in as well. We'll tell you more about that on our update on weather. This is the Breakfast Express. Top of the morning to you. It's 7 o'clock with the latest news details. Here's Salma Patel.
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4: 7 o'clock, good morning. The suspended Ekurhuleni Metro Human Resources Head Linda Qasheka and former City Manager Imogen Mashazi are expected to apply for bail at the Germiston Magistrates Court today. Yesterday, suspended Head of Legal Services Advocate Kemi Bihari and suspended Ekurhuleni Metro Deputy Police Chief Julius Mkhonazi were granted bail of 50,000 rand each. Mariza Whitehead reports.
5: The four have been charged with fraud and corruption. The three officials allegedly worked together to prevent Mkhwanazi from facing an internal disciplinary committee despite IPED and EMPD recommendations. Mkhwanazi was found to have unlawfully signed off for alleged criminal cartel member Vusimusi Kat Matlala's vehicles to be fitted with blue lights. Prosecutors told the court yesterday that they needed to verify Mashazi and Kasheka's residential addresses, as they had submitted more than one address. Mariza Whitehead, SABC News.
4: Civil organization Public Interest SA says it believes the acting National Police Commissioner, Lieutenant General Puleng Dimpane, has a lot to answer for over the money paid to Medicare 24 Tshwane District before its contract with SAPS was cancelled. The company, owned by alleged criminal cartel member Vusimusi Kat Matlala, was awarded a 360 million rand health services tender in 2024 and was subsequently cancelled last year. The organization has lodged a criminal complaint with the Hawks against Dimpane, alleging that she may have contravened the Public Finance Management Act. Dimpane was the SAPS CFO when 48 million rand was paid to Medicare 24 Tshwane District. Public Interest SA Chairperson Teboho Haas.
6: Evidence she gave at the time when she was being questioned in Parliament from the ad hoc committee, in which it was pointedly asked of her why the 48 million payment was made to Medicare 24 in circumstances where she tried to obfuscate and blame her juniors insofar as they being the people who prepared the payment. And she failed because in that regard, that department's the buck stops with her.
4: The Refugee Appeals Authority says its recent reforms have delivered the biggest reduction in South Africa's refugee appeals backlog in years. However, it has warned that significant work still remains. The authority says the backlog, which accumulated over more than two decades, is being reduced through increased adjudication capacity. In a statement yesterday, the Department of Home Affairs revealed that the active refugee appeals caseload has been reduced by more than 12% following a series of reforms. Chairperson of the Refugee Appeals Board, Advocate Zelipa Rapesu.
7: It's a slow progress that we have because we have been moving slowly over the years. I remember the Auditor General reporting that if we keep on adjudicating the way at the pace that we do, we'll finalize this backlog in the country.

0: processing.
1: I think the long queues was a challenge. And then what we did, we established another team that was dealing with the buses because we didn't want to disturb the system from the Home Affairs. Because remember, from that side, they get to the bus and they leave. They can't move from the bus to the queues. So what we did, we established another team that will deal strictly with the bus so that the system can run smoothly.
0: And that's a wrap of the news at 7. A reminder of our top story this hour. The suspended Ekurhuleni Metro Human Resources head Linda Qasheka and former city manager Imogen Mashazi are expected to apply for bail at the Germiston Magistrates Court today. For Lotus FM News, I'm Salma Patel. 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
3: Ready to play?
5: Ready.
3: Okay, so statement one. The first Durban July ran in 1897 with a crowd of 9,000 people. Statement two. Depending on track and conditions, horses get up to 65 kilometers an hour in the final straight of the Durban July. Statement three, Mexico's flag has an eagle and snake. Statement four, at sea level, water boils at 100 degrees Celsius. And statement five, camels actually store fat in their humps.
5: Five.
6: Three.
5: Two.
3: Two, three, and five is what the ladies think. One is your lie today. Way. Anyone want a bonus point? Twice.
5: Yes.
3: Okay.
5: Please what? Read your statement again.
3: The first Durban July ran in 1897 with a crowd of 9,000 people.
5: I think it's closer to about 20,000 people.
3: Right. The first Durban July ran in 1897 with a crowd of 3,000 people. Right, yeah, well, we're going to play that, but there's some exciting news for you. If you'd like to play for Yashika, then get a hold of us now on our WhatsApp line on 071-613-7803. More especially, if you think you'd back your general knowledge, we're going to give you a chance to do just that. A very good morning, South Africa. Namaste, vanakkam, namaskaram, salam, sawubona, dumelang, and welcome to Prime Time. It's Friday, the 10th of July, 2026. And just like that, the week has finally packed its bags and is, of course, checking out. So, just to let you know, I'm O'Neill with the team today, waking you up in Durban, Joburg, Cape Town, and every town in between. We'll get to some sport headlines in a bit and your weather details. Right now, let's see how traffic is tracking.
4: Express Traffic.
7: Good morning, M1 South out of Pretoria. Heavy backlogs today. There's a broken down vehicle between Rigel Avenue and the R21. There's a couple of lanes closed. Add some peak hour traffic. And very quickly, we're looking at a queue all the way back across all lanes as far as Atterbury Road. Joburg's highway is not too bad, with the exception of the usual clog up on the N3 North, heading from Cement Factory through to Van Buren through the lane restriction. Very serious collision involving a truck early hours this morning between Quatacuja and Mandini. If you're on the N2, going up towards the Tugela River area, just expect some delays on the northbound side there around recovery of that scene. And Cape Town, Rapenburg Road remains closed at the ramp to the N2 outbound. You can't come out of Pinelands or Mowbray and pick up the N2 towards the airport. You'll have to go N2 inbound, turn around at Lisbeck Parkway, and then come back on the N2 outbound from that option. With your traffic updates, I'm Rob Byrne.
8: Good morning. Sport headlines this hour. France head into semis knocking out Morocco. Eriksen could return to football despite latest health scare. And Erasmus becomes record-breaking Springbok coach. Details at 7:30.
3: But let's have a look at your weather forecast for today. You should be out and about enjoying a bit of sunrise today. It's quick Friday weather check. Hazy sunshine starting in Durbs today. Temperatures getting up to 22 degrees. A chance of evening showers. Also looks a bit wet on

on Saturday. Then Pietermaritzburg, you're getting up to 21 today. Showers possible later as well. Newcastle, proper chilly start there, but you're going to enjoy a bit of sunshine today, getting up to 23 degrees. Richards Bay, mild and partly sunny as well. Temperatures up to 24 today. Zululand keeping it warm, but don't trust the clouds too much. Port Shepstone, it is getting up to 20 degrees today. Sardine, sea breeze, and maybe a little sprinkle here and there. Gqeberha, cool and mostly fine. Temperatures bumping up to 18, so make sure you are dressed warm. Cape Town as well, it's going to bite a bit. Cloudy through much of the day, temperatures getting up to 17. Johannesburg, after a cold start, it's getting up to 18 degrees today. Pretoria, chilly as well at the morning, but Pretoria saying, hey, jacket at sunrise, confidence by lunchtime, temperatures up to 21 degrees. And that's your Friday forecast. So coming up, we've got more to chat about, and one of that is your Zabet competition. Hopefully you've entered that and give yourself a chance of winning there. If you celebrate your birthday today, a very happy birthday to you. You celebrated with Alok Nath and Sofia Vergara, Jessica Simpson included there. You can celebrate this if you'd like today, French Friday. It's also Motorcycle Day and Don't Step on a Bee Day. All of that and more coming up right here on Lotus FM. The music part continues now. This is one of my favorites. Yeah.

0: is this boss?
1: Let's try the Uramas. Yeah.
2: It's Bala Sehgal. What is this boss? The hook step, some Telugu music for you right here on Lotus FM. And we kicked it off with Kumar Sanu, Alka Yagnik. What a pairing that is from Hello Brother, Teri Chinnariya. This is the best way to wake up. Top of the morning to you. Tuned in Tabeka, wherever you might be locked in the mother city as well. We're coming to you throughout South Africa. Well, so now we're quickly turning our attention to this. So, just some details. The team is giving a series of interesting statements, but one is a lie. Their job is to spy the lie. And if they can get it right, they get 2 points. If they get it wrong, no points. And there's a chance to get a bonus point if once the lie is revealed, if you think you know the correct statement. We tally all those points up at the end of the month for an overall winner, and the person with the least amount of points gets a challenge. Now, today, because Yashika is away in Egypt holidaying, a deserved break, we asked you to send us a WhatsApp message if you'd like to play for her. And quickest of the draw today, no surprises there, is a certain Mr. T, goes by the name of Thavi. Good morning, Thavi. Okay, I'm going to quickly check if I got him there. Thavi, you there?
3: Hi, morning. How are you guys?
2: All right, Thavi. Go on. Let's have another take of that. Good morning, Thavi.
3: Good morning, super awesome breakfast team.
2: Now, that's the Thavi we know. Cool stuff, right? Yeah, you know how this game works, right?
3: I do, yeah.
2: Right, yeah. So, also playing today is Sheena. Sheena, are you ready to play?
4: I'm ready. I'm just a bit scared for Thavi.
2: Ooh, you're intimidating the ladies here. Right, and also we've got Bhavnat playing as well. So you're playing for Yashika. So Thavi, if you no pressure, but you know she's going to hold this against you.
3: Yeah, I hope she's not listening.
2: Right, yeah. So let's get involved now. You can play as well on 071-613-7803. Let's get into your statements. Ready to play?
4: Ready.
3: Ready.
2: Right. Statement one. In South Korea, it is illegal to give your teacher gifts even on the 15th of May, which is Teacher's Day there. Statement two. It's illegal to run out of petrol on the German Autobahn freeway. Statement three, it's illegal to build a sandcastle on the beaches of Qatar. Statement four, it's illegal to wear anything lacy in Russia unless it's at least 6% cotton. And statement five, in Sardinia, taking sand and seashells from the beach will lead to a fine.
3: One.
4: Three. Two.
2: Right. One for Thavi, two for Sheena, three for Bhavna. Final answers?
4: Three. I think so.
3: One.
2: One, two, three. Final answers. When I say final answers, it means that you're locking in on that, right?
4: Yes.
2: Okay, right. Yeah, so you can respond to that, 071-613-7803. If you think you know the lie, we'd love to hear from you.
5: 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That's Top Billing this Tuesday at 7. 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
2: Right, we're playing Spy the Lie, exclusive to the Breakfast Express. It's your best breakfast show in SA. In South Korea, it's illegal to give your teacher gifts even on the 15th of May, Teacher's Day. Thavi went to that. In statement two, it's illegal to run out of petrol on the German Autobahn freeway. Sheena went to that statement. Statement three, it's illegal to build sandcastles on the beaches of Qatar. And that was Bhavna. Statement four, it's illegal to wear anything lacy in Russia unless it's at least 6% cotton. And statement five, in Sardinia, taking sand and seashells from the beach will lead to a fine. So let's get a couple of answers now. Sheena, what do you have for us?
4: Rani says number 4. Cindy Naidu says number 3. Shuck says 1. AB 4. We got AK with 2. Sandra with number 5. Ravi 4. Mervin 2. Mala Motilal 1. Neri Naidu 4. Dan Paul and Regina number 3. Selvi number 3. Keshni 3. Gobi 3. Lavi and Joburg is 3 as well. And lots of other answers coming.
2: All right, let me just help you with that quickly then. List a couple of more answers. Looking at Gonam is going with 2. Rumba Mudli says 3. Ted says 2. Vishal Garib in Queensborough going with 1. Seema says statement 4. Fatima Yunus number 3. A statement 3 that would be. And Anand in Centurion says statement number 4. Lashni going with 5. Rosie Mudli number 4. Priscilla number 1. Malini 2, Shama Betchu, number 4. Loads and loads of answers coming in today. Thank you for giving it a go. Right, let's see how we are going to be doing here now. Tavi, how you rate your chances?
3: Hey, everyone loves gifts, eh? So I'm just hoping that they are gift-loving nation.
2: Right. Let's go here. In Sardinia, taking sand and seashells on the beach will lead to a fine.
4: Okay.
2: Statement 4, it's illegal to wear anything lacy in Russia unless it has at least 6% cotton. I wonder who's going to check that out. Right, yeah, then let's go here now and tell you that it's illegal to run out of petrol on the German Autobahn freeway. It's a motorway with no speed limits in certain parts.
4: Wow.
2: Right, yeah, I get that feeling when I drive on that back road to the airport, that stretch there. Yeah, I feel like it's our Autobahn. Also, let's say this much now. Statement 3 is your lie today. Tough luck there, Tavi. Yeah, man.
4: Not everybody loves gifts.
2: Right, yeah. Oh, she's trying to rub it in now, Tavi. I mean, the one time she's won after like three months.
3: We'll find a nice challenge for me, maybe.
2: Right, thank you for playing with us, Tavi. Have an awesome Friday.
3: Pleasure, guys. You too. Thanks so much.
2: Cool stuff. Right. Okay. So, Bhavna, you want to go for a bonus point and make yourself safe for this month? Yes? No?
0: No. I'll be safe by just taking that point.
2: Right. Okay. So, 2 points to Bhavna as she's broken her drought. Finally, she's going to have a good weekend. It's actually illegal to build sandcastles on the beaches in Spain. Mm-hmm. I wonder what Belgium will think about that tonight. Well, thank you for playing. We'll come back and tell you who was on the money today.

0: here, rocking and rolling with Lotus. This is the Breakfast Express. Top of the morning to you. My name is O'Neill. Rain on me. Lady Gaga, Ariana Grande. We're jamming it up on a Friday. We've got the hot mix coming up. You don't want to miss that. Of course, just to let you know that if you entered the competition on Zabets, we could be calling you anytime between now and 9 o'clock, and you could be winning to yourself some moolah. Right now, let's quickly turn our attention to the roads. Rob will tell us how traffic is tracking.
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2: Good morning. News coming out of Joburg. No Rea Vaya buses this morning. Rea Vaya bus say their services are being cancelled due to unforeseen circumstances. If you rely on Rea Vaya bus, if that's your transport option, it's simply not going to come this morning. You'll have to look at alternative options. Now, very heavy on the roads. The N1 backlogging almost from the N4 in Pretoria. That's the Emilus Annisfield right down through Rigel Avenue. It's a broken down truck at Rigel with a couple of lanes closed, and that traffic is really heavy. If you're leaving Pretoria, to come on at the R21. If you come on before that, like Linwood Road or Crossmontane, Atterbury, you're going to be stuck in some very heavy backlogging. Also, crash M1 South going into Olifants Fontaine. Traffic just starting to backlog there as well. And the Mike 1 from Houghton up to Melrose, slow up towards the Aquila Drive exit. Durban side this morning, not a bad run through Spaghetti Junction. The volume definitely lighter this Friday as you hit the roadworks at Westwood Mall. You're sort of in and out of it very quickly rather than sort of big backlogging. Peter Maritzburg, Ashburton, that checks fine as well. Just outside Cape Town, the R60 is currently closed between Robertson and Ashton. Been a very serious collision there. You might want to just delay journey into that area to avoid a lengthy detour. And the Rappenburg Road on-ramp from Pinelands or from Mowbray to come onto the N2 outbound carriageway is closed. There's been a fatal collision seen there. So if you need the N2 outbound from Rappenburg, you'll have to take N2 inbound and off-ramp at Lisbeck Parkway and then double back on the N2 outbound from there. With your traffic updates, I'm Rob Byrne.
0: Right, thank you, Rob. He's back in about 30 minutes for more traffic. Of course, you can let us know if there's anything on the roads that other motorists should be aware of. We will appreciate that. Let's get to the newsroom now. Salma Patel standing by with the latest headlines. Good morning.
3: Good morning. A safety group has been critical of the City of Cape Town's crime-fighting technology called ShotSpotter. The Union Against Hunger will today hold a picket demanding an explanation on rising food prices, and President Matamela Cyril Ramaphosa is in France on a 3-day working visit. Details in the news at 8 a.m.
0: Yeah, it is the business end of the FIFA World Cup as we enter into the quarterfinal stage. Now, of course, what a game last night. Tough luck there for Morocco. It almost was like they were too tentative and didn't quite arrive. We also got some latest news on BOC coach Rassie Erasmus. No diggy, no doubt there. He is breaking some records.
4: Good morning, O'Neill. Yes, it was a great win for France yesterday, knocking out our only African team off the tournament, and this is how they did it.
5: Mbappe! Simply irrepressible! Ousmane Dembélé has hit the bottom corner, and France are heading for the final four.
4: France booked their place in the 2026 FIFA World Cup semi-finals with a comfortable 2-0 win over Morocco. Kylian Mbappe bounced back from a first-half penalty miss to score his 8th goal of the tournament, drawing level with Lionel Messi in the Golden Boot race before Ousmane Dembélé sealed a sweet victory. France also eliminated Morocco in the 2022 World Cup and will face either Spain, who play Belgium tonight in the another semi-final. Meanwhile, Wolfsburg midfielder Christian Eriksen will return to Denmark to continue his rehabilitation following his collapse during a friendly against Ukraine in June. The 34-year-old also suffered a cardiac incident in Euro 2020 and will undergo an individual recovery program while Wolfsburg remain in regular contact with him and his medical team. Rounding up with rugby, Springbok coach Rassie Erasmus will make history tomorrow by taking charge of South Africa for a record 55th test match as head coach against Scotland. The milestone sees him surpass 2007 World Cup winning coach Jake White's record of 54 tests achieved across Erasmus's two coaching spells from 2018 to 2019 and again from 2024 to the present. That's a wrap for this hour for the Lotus FM sports team. I'm Pavna Govinda.
0: Well, let's get to Express Business now this morning. We start with a bit of movement on the rail side of things. MoneyWeb reports that Transnet's bulk rail performance has returned to pre-COVID levels, with coal, iron ore and manganese volume showing improvement. That's good news. Better locomotive availability and tighter security are helping. It's a bit of a reality check for the container and general freight remain under pressure. And that matters for Durban, Richards Bay, exporters, importers and ultimately the cost of doing business. So South Africa's logistics story is not fixed yet, but they are signs of life. Then after years of pain in the retail space, Retailability is planning 50 smaller community-focused Edgar stores after cutting excess floor space and saving big on rental costs. The trend is clear. Retailers don't want giant expensive stores anymore. They want smaller, sharper, local formats close to where people live. In simple terms, the old department store model is getting a haircut, a gym membership, and a new lease of life. We're even seeing some of the banks actually doing this, getting into Kasi as well. So the mood on the JSE remains cautious. Business Tech's latest snapshot has the top 40 under pressure. Globally, world markets are trying to balance two big forces: renewed Middle East tension, which keeps oil prices nervous, and technology optimism, especially around AI and chip shares as well. So just looking at a couple of things around the JSE and its performance, that was as far as Thursday goes, just to bring you an update on how the movement went there and what really happened. 110 stocks closed higher, 66 closed lower, 97 remained unchanged. The all share rose by just over 1%. And then the biggest gainer was Naspers. Was Implats. They were up 5.54%. Naspers was the biggest loser, dropping 3.15%. Taking a look at your commodities and currencies, the Rand is changing hands at 16 Rand 27, the US dollar 21 Rand 85, and the pound sterling at 18 Rand 64. 18 Rand 64 to the euro. In India, 1 Rand is trading at 5 rupees 85. And then the cryptocurrency Bitcoin is trading at $63,952. Gold is trading at $4,128, while the cost of Brent crude oil is at $76.45 a barrel. Lots going down as far as the sardine run that's in full effect. Cold front might interrupt that as far as netters go and whether we're going to get sards over the weekend. We'll try and get you an update on that still coming up on the show. We've got another rocking hot mix.
6: Welcome to the Mars Singer South Africa. The Mars Singer South Africa is back. And Mzansi, the mystery, has found a new home on SABC 2. 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
6: Because keeping a secret, Mom Mzansi. Hey, banna. Nice try. The new season of the Mars Singer South Africa premieres Saturday, 4th of July at 7 p.m. on SABC 2.
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0: Right, yeah, it was Rain on Me. Well, it's going to rain a bit this weekend if you're in KZN, but it all kicked off today with some really cool tunes. Hopefully that's got you going. Maggie Chetty and Cindy Naidu, loving it this morning. And that's New Religion, Bebe Rexha, she's hot. Tip Tip Parsapane, we played you Ole Ole U Antava Akia Gulab. Rhythm is a Dancer, that was Snap, Push the Feeling On, and then Pitbull there, Rain Over Me. This is the best way to wake up. Top of the morning to you. Now, you have to pay attention. If you entered our competition, that is our Czar Bets competition, then you could be in business because we could be calling you.
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3: Good morning.
0: Woo, who are we speaking to? Right, Lebogang, where are you talking to us from?
3: Feeling like you're feeling blessed to absolutely live on air. My first time being on air with Lotus FM. I've been craving to be on air. I've been trying competition. I've been trying to make a WhatsApp. I've been sending WhatsApps to just to communicate, just to be on air because I love, I do appreciate Lotus FM all the way from Bloemfontein.
0: Yo. So I should be saying Dumelang and Dati. Retain the guy.
3: I'm good and yourself.
0: No, 100%, 100%. Now, you know how this works. You got to choose three letters from Zarbet. And as you choose the letter, I'm going to tell you what's behind there. It could be a soccer ball. It could be nothing. It could be money.
3: Let it be, not be nothing, please. Just make my weekend, just make my month, just make my whole year, please.
0: Right. I'm going to try. Right. So, Lebogang. Yeah, let's pick the first letter, Ndati.
3: Let's go for letter. Oh, my goodness. R. Let's go for R.
0: R. Lebogang, the letter R has given you 1,000 rands.
3: Oh, my word. Thank you so much.
0: Right.
3: Let's go for another letter. T, please.
0: T. Lebogang from Mangaung, letter T, you said, right?
3: Absolutely.
0: Letter T gives you 2,000 rands.
3: Oh, wow. Thank you so much.
0: Right.
3: Then let's go for letter Z, as in Sa.
1: Z.
0: Lebohang Z has given you 5,000 rands. Right.
3: 2,000 rand, 5,000 rand. I want 8,000 rand.
0: Yeah. You want 8,000 rand. Tell me, are you registered on the Zabet website? 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
3: With my honest, said truth, is I'm a Zabet customer. I do place bet on Zabet. I even have 1,000. Credit as we speak right now on my account.
0: Lebohang from Mangaung, I'm doubling your winnings. You can now make that 16,000. Terms and conditions apply to that. But yeah, you are a winner. Congratulations, your weekend has turned into a winning weekend. Yo, with Zabet, you've just won 16,000 rand.
3: 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You don't know how much this means to me. You've just made my whole year. Thank you so much. You know, God is great all the time. When you pray, when you ask, everything comes in our ways. Time has come. Thank you so much, Lotus FM and Breakfast Express. Most especially, Zabet.
0: Yeah, oh boy. Right. Fantastic. Well done to you. Lebohang Mosweyu winning there with us on Lotus FM and Zabet. That was fantastic. This is how you always win more with Zabet. 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Gambling involves risk and is for entertainment purposes only. Well, there you go then. It is the Breakfast Express. Top of the morning to you. It's 8 o'clock with the latest news. Now coming up in a bit will be Salma Patel. Well, just to also remind you very, very quickly on a couple of things that is coming up on the show today. We will bring you on the show today. Well, we'll bring you an update on your weather details. That's your extended weather forecast as well. So just watch out for that. And we'll also be hooking up with Bhavna because we're well and truly into the World Cup. And that means we'll be looking at today's big game as well. Like I said, Salma Patel, take two.
5: 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That's out to 45012.
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6: Lotus FM News, good morning. A safety group has been critical of the City of Cape Town's crime-fighting technology, the ShotSpotter gun detection program that's currently under review. A member of the Cape Crime Crisis Coalition, Grant Oosterweg, questions whether it has had a meaningful impact. The municipality's multi-million rand gun detection program is currently under review after running its course. The city says it's currently looking at potentially bringing on board local contractors that could provide the same technology at a cheaper rate. The acoustic gunshot detection system was first rolled out in Hanover Park and was then expanded to Manenberg and Lavender Hill in 2023. Oosterweg says gun violence still continues unabated.
7: One of the things that we've typically saw through speaking to community members was the fact that they either didn't know about the technology or it really didn't bother them actually being there because there was no impact in the amount of violence or to reduce the violence on the Cape Flats.
6: The Union Against Hunger will today hold a picket outside the South African Human Rights Commission's food inquiry in Johannesburg, demanding that major retailers appear before the hearings and explain rising food prices. The group also plans to stage a symbolic trial of retail giant ShopRite, accusing the company and other retailers of failing to attend the inquiry. The organization is also demanding lower prices on essential food items amid growing hunger and food insecurity in the country. Union Secretary Esther Pardy says retailers must be held accountable for the cost of basic food products.
8: Our main target is not just ShopRite alone, but they are the largest in South Africa. But our call is for every retailer to drop food prices because we cannot sit down and watch 20 million South Africans going to bed hungry and always wondering where their next meal is going to come from. Today we are going to do a mock trial at the commission and hand over a memorandum to the commission so that the commission can really compel them to attend. We need the answers.
6: The DA says it will challenge the suspension of City of Tshwane manager Johan Mettler, describing the council's decision as unlawful. This comes after the city council placed him on precautionary suspension with full pay, pending an independent investigation. The party alleges the speaker deducted 13 votes after they had already been counted, reversing the outcome in favour of the suspension. The DA Tshwane mayoral candidate Silius Brink says they have lodged a formal objection and is consulting its legal team on possible court action.
9: The city manager already in his submissions made it clear

0: Proper Conduct. Pule takes over from Sisisi Tolashe. Non-profit organization, the National Shelter Movement of South Africa, says they are hopeful that Pule has turned over a new leaf as the sector is in a dire state. Spokesperson Dr. Zubeda Dango spoke to Newsbreak this morning.
1: We want to ensure that the department is able to deliver consistently and effectively on its mandate to protect and support South Africa's most vulnerable communities. The Department of Social Development is one of the cornerstones of South Africa's social protection system. It supports women, children, older people, people with disabilities, and survivors of gender-based violence.
0: And finally, Iran's slain Supreme Leader Ayatollah Ali Khamenei has been buried at a shrine in the northeastern city of Mashhad. As the funeral went on, Iranian officials said there had been fresh U.S. airstrikes in several areas in the country as the fight over control of the Strait of Hormuz continued. The BBC's Khashyar Junaidi reports.
2: This adds to the uncertainty for many people inside the country. They were hoping that this period of ceasefire, although fragile, would help them move forward with their livelihood. But now, again, they're going to face uncertainty. They don't know if there's going to be a war or not. And of course, on the other side, the hardliners supporting the regime are very much against any kind of deal with the Americans. What they want is revenge. You could look at the reports coming out of Tehran and other parts of Iran in the past few days during the funeral, and you will hear that hardliners were asking for the talks to be derailed. They were chanting slogans against President Trump.
0: And that's a wrap of the news at 8. A reminder of our top story this hour. A safety group has been critical of the city of Cape Town's crime-fighting technology, the ShotSpotter gun detection program that's currently under review. For Lotus FM News, I'm Salma Patel, back with more news at 9 o'clock.
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9: Good morning, Pretoria's N1 South. That breakdown of Rigel, of course, all the problems this morning is being cleared, but there's now a crash in amongst the backlog around about Linwood Road. So just expect some delays from the MLFN split moving south on the M1 in towards that scene. Once you get past that, the rundown through Rigel looks a lot better. There is, though, a breakdown now on the N1 North going up to Rigel, so that is quite slow. Crash on the M1 North at Rivonia coming through from Four Ways Randburg side. That's starting to get a bit busy. The Mike one from Houghton up to Caller Drive is queuing at the N3 from Elands through Van Buren and under a bit of pressure on that run north into Galulis this morning. Durban's N2 remarkably clear by its own standards. That's the section between Umgena Road and Spaghetti Junction, or Spaghetti Junction and Umgena Road. I'm talking about the N2 going north. So if you're coming through from the south coast, you've got a really clear run this Friday. Cape Town crash on the Rapenburg Road eastbound ramp to the N2 outbound. That ramp is still closed. You'll have to aim for maybe Lisbic Parkway or Jan Smuts as your alternative ramps onto the and to outbound. Robert Sobukwe queuing just north of Symphony Way. That's in the Belleville South area. It's quite heavy. And the N2 inbound, two crashings between Mue and the R300. The N2

0: 2 coming in from KLEACH, your heavy queues from Spine Road. With your traffic updates, I'm Rob Byrne.
1: Good morning. Sport headlines this hour. Former winners Spain chasing glory. Epic semi-final showdown between Sinner and Djokovic and your treble this weekend. 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
2: Let's have a look at your extended weather forecast. It's going to be a very, very wet weekend for KZN. On Saturday, there's loads of rain around, and I can tell you that much for the entire day. Temperatures getting up to 20 degrees in Durbs. On Sunday, very similar wet conditions as well. So just factor that into your journey time. Temperatures getting up to 20 degrees as well, just to notify you of that closure on Saturday between Umhlanga and Umhlanga on the N2. The M4 is your alternate route there. Looking at Pietermaritzburg, also loads of rain Saturday, Sunday. Temperatures climbing up to 18 degrees Celsius. Looking at Newcastle, then temperatures there up to 18, 65% chance on Saturday and Sunday. Moving further then down the south coast to Port Shepstone, like you can imagine, it seems like there's rain all around. 95% chance, up to 19 degrees for Sheppey and Oslo Beach. In the north coast, also rain throughout, precipitation, 21 and 20 degree highs there. As we get into Quebeca, 90% chance of rain on Saturday, Sunday. A lot colder there. Temperatures only climbing to 17 degrees. It's all clear, believe it or not, in the mother city. Temperatures up to 19 though, so make sure you dress warm, especially if you're heading maybe on to Table Mountain. Let's move inland to Gauteng. Clear conditions on Saturday, Sunday for Johannesburg. Temperatures starting at 7, climbing to 17 degrees Celsius. And let's wrap it up with the capital of the country, Pretoria. Right, yeah, temperatures on Saturday getting up to 20, clear skies, and also 20 on Sunday as well. And that is your extended weather forecast right here on The Best Way to Wake Up. Top of the morning to you. Right, it's time now for our...
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2: Yeah, you know what? I just want to say this much. This classic doesn't just play. It kind of lifts the room. From the 80s, the movie Flashdance. It's the unforgettable voice of Irene Cara. This is pure feel-good energy. It's the kind of song that makes you believe you can chase the dream, you can hit the high note, and maybe even attempt one dangerous dance move in the kitchen now. See what I mean? It's the music power on Lotus FM. It's a Friday. We love it in the morning.

19 minutes past 8 o'clock. What a feeling. We're pumping it up to you. My name's O'Neill. This is the Breakfast Express. And yeah, while Tegan says it's all fire. Also, we're getting some messages from Praveen. Says O'Neill, you're rolling this morning. Great music. Thank you for that. And yeah, we also had Ishare as well. Loving the music. Growing up with this was one of my favorites. What a feeling. Yeah, it is your in-car classic today, right here on Lotus FM. Wow, today did I feel I was trying to put 3 liters into 1 liter. It is a power-packed show for you. It is morning radio, and we've got lots more coming up. We're going to be chatting about the big one tonight that sees Spain take on Belgium. Well, it's gone to the favorites book as of last night. Morocco just were too tentative, I think. That much we'll, of course, chat to Bhavna about. She'll give you her pick three off the weekend, looking at what else is on the cards. Remember, it's strawberries and cream as well. Wimbledon going down. Keep it locked on to Lotus.

0: 好buena jalebi pie. Okay, I must admit I'm not a big fan of jalebi, but yeah, barfi, chana magej, throw in some pie, I'm there like a bear. But yeah, cool tunes, cool track as well. Playing you some more music power today. Arabic Kutu, Anirudh, Jonita Gandhi is what you heard before that right here on Lotus. So yeah, wow, it is the weekend, Bavi.
1: Yes, it is the weekend.
0: Yeah, I'm looking. Hi, the rain. There's plenty of rain. Eh? It looks like I need to do a little escape to Johannesburg now to escape all the rain and the conditions. I was hoping to maybe even get some fishing done. Doesn't seem like it's going to be happening. Yeah, so Sheena, are you going to be looking for some sards somewhere or something like that?
2: Definitely, I'm looking for the sards.
0: Right. Yeah. Yeah. Don't go out into the water now. I'll speak to Jace to try and get you some sards because, you know, you're very short as well. And the waves can be pretty high this weekend.
2: Speak to Jace to give me, like, those life jackets.
1: So can you swim?
2: No, I can't.
1: Oh, my God.
0: Sure. What is this with the swimming and...
1: Not swimming.
0: Indian woman.
2: She's scared.
0: Scared?
2: Yes, very scared.
0: Did y'all wake up watching... Did y'all grow up watching Jaws
1: yes,
0: movies?
1: Yes, we did. Even the repeats all the time.
0: Repeats. Now that's your fault. That's on you. It's on you. Why did you watch repeats? You know, the shark don't come looking for you. It just thinks you're a seal.
2: Hmm. Why?
0: Yeah, because you're swimming, you know, and you're short. That could be the case, right? Yeah, so let's go to Rob now. He'll tell you what's happening on the roads.
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4: Good morning, Teddy, out of Pretoria. That crash on the N4 towards Bronkhorstspruit just before the Cullinan exit, still there. Looks like the road may be closed. So you may be diverted off and shipped along the 104 as the alternative route. Joburg's N3 between Elands and Heldenace remains busy. Apart from that, though, the highway's having a pretty easy Friday. Looking okay, Pretoria mid-ram on the N1 section. Durban starting to slow up now on the N2 north. It was a good run up until now, but now it's a breakdown by Clare Road Bridge. So moving from Spaghetti Junction towards Mgena Road, that's slow. Also looks like there might be one on the southbound side coming from Umgeni into Spaghetti Junction, busy as well. And those trucks starting the backlog again on the M7 into the Rossborough area, South Coast Road, Rossborough and Umbulo areas, all very busy with truck congestion. Cape Town, Robert Sobukwe Drive, queuing traffic through the Belleville South area, and a major crash, another fatal crash in the Western Cape. This is between Ashton and Robertson. That section of the R60 is currently closed. If you've got to go to Ashton, Robertson, you might want to do that later today once that road has been reopened. And driving into Cape Town on the N2, a crashing after Miway, causing a backlog from Spine Road in front of Khayelitsha. With your traffic update, I'm Rob Byrne.
0: Right, thank you for that, Rob. Have a wonderful weekend. But, of course, more traffic coming your way this afternoon on the drive-by. So you can look forward to that coming your way. And we've got another busy sporting weekend. It all starts here. Yeah, it is your treble weekend. What is your treble? I know Anesh loves giving us his treble. Epic semi-final showdown as well in the midst. It's an all-check final for the women. And tonight it will be the case of Spain taking on Belgium.
1: Good morning, O'Neill. Yes, chasing another crown and closing on that second. Former winners, Spain will play eternal bridesmaids Belgium in today's second World Cup quarterfinal, set to meet in Los Angeles, and the European nations are one step away from a semi-final against France. Nearly 16 years to the day since the groundbreaking success in South Africa, Spain now stand 3 wins from another taste of World Cup glory, but they're likely to take care of business without their 2 top players, Nico Williams and Jeremy Pino, due to injury, but Lamine Yamal will definitely want to weave his magic. On the other side, Belgium have confided to critics by reaching the last 8 and are on the 18-match unbeaten streak, but they will also be without midfielder Amadou Onana, also due to injury. Now on to tennis. Novak Djokovic will face defending champion Jannik Sinner in the Wimbledon semi-finals as he bids for the 11th final and a record 25th Grand Slam title, while Sinner chases his 5th major crown. In the other semi-final, British youngster Arthur Ferry takes on second seed and reigning French Open champion Alexander Zverev in the biggest match of his career. With that, rounding up with my treble, I think Djokovic is going to beat Sinner and meet Zverev in the final this weekend. The Springboks are going to make it another big one, possibly a 38-23 to Scotland. And I think Spain are going to take it 3-1 to Belgium.
0: Right, yeah, interesting one there. But yeah, what are people telling us here, Sheena? I don't know. Yeah, what are they saying? Yeah, okay. Right, we'll get a couple of your messages coming through today. We're just tracking here very, very fast. I can't read that way. If we are tracking that way, I'm just checking on you on any messages coming through on the show. Just a quick reminder, we'll have a look at your streaming and box office top 10. That's still coming up on the show today.
1: Is there any singing in there, O'Neill, on the streaming? In one of the movies. I know Michael's there.
0: Who's Michael?
1: The movie, Michael. Michael Jackson, Thriller.
0: Oh, right. Yes.
1: Yes. Can you do a Michael?
0: Where is this coming from now? I must do
1: Can
0: a Michael.
1: Can you sing?
0: No, I never claimed to.
1: You can do anything, I heard.
0: You're talking to too many women.
1: We spoke about singing, O'Neill.
0: Ooh, I'm a sing. No, I'm not singing. Not for any day of the week. No, I can't sing. I will not sing. Mm. Yeah. Yeah,
1: okay.
0: But that much I can tell you. We're not singing, right? Sheena, where's all this coming from?
2: I don't know where it's coming from, but I know that O'Neill can rap.
1: Really?
2: He can't sing, but he can rap.
1: Did he rap for you before?
2: Yes, he has.
0: I can do some raps a little bit. I'm not good at it, but you know, like you can scratch to the beat. The beat's so fine because the boogie rocks to the back of your mind.
1: Snoop Doggy Dog.
0: Right, yeah. You want to rap? Anyone want to rap? Yeah, I'll give you a rap. Okay, here we go.
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6: Yo, it's Friday morning, almost weekend in sight, but the World Cup said, relax, not tonight. Brazil has samba, rhythm and flair. Their Norway arrived like Haaland is there. Germany stood with history and pride. Paraguay said, move over, take a seat on the side. Penalties came, pressure got deep. German fans couldn't even go back to sleep. Netherlands thought, we've got this game. Morocco said, remember the name. From full-time stress to penalty glory, Atlas Lions writing another World Cup story. Then Argentina, aye, what a scene. Two down, backs against the screen. Egypt were dreaming, upset was near. Then Messi and the crew hit top gear. Three late goals, comeback complete. World Cup drama has us off our seat. Predictions broken, favourites fall. This tournament's got no respect at all. So here's the Friday truth, my friend. In the knockouts, reputation can end. Big team sweat, underdogs rise. That's the World Cup before your eyes. But last night, Morocco's magic ran dry. France came through with that champion eye. No panic, no rush, just clinical flow. And now to the semis, the French boys go.

0: 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You're listening to The Breakfast Express. My name's O'Neill. Joining me in studios, of course, Sheena and Bobby. Right, Kuleba. And you heard Michael Jackson before that. Who's bad?
1: The best of Good and Bucky.

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0: The Runder, Music Power right here on Lotus FM. What a song, Sharara, there, coming to you throughout South Africa, worldwide on www.lotusfm.co.za. I see the song on my playlist now. I really don't have time to play it, but I can't resist because it's one of my favorite songs like ever. I think there isn't many songs made like this. I know you're going to frown because it's not from Indian cinema, but just indulge me. I'm out of time, but I just have to. I just have to play this.
1: The Breakfast Express.

0: Richard Marx, You Leave Me Gobsmacked. This one runs as deep as the Mariana Trench. And peeps are loving it like I am as well. Loads of guys like this one.
1: Loving Richard Marx there, O'Neill. Awesome tune.
0: Right, yeah, Roxana says it's probably the best song that's ever been written. Thegan as well, just saying, wow, what a feeling. And then this one, what are you doing to us? Yeah, Cindy Nider says as well, one of the best classics ever written. My favorite. A couple of more messages coming through for that track as well. This one says, good morning, Charmaine. Such a beautiful choice, O'Neill. Enjoying it much. Thank you. Have a blessed weekend as well. Keshni from Newcastle, thanks for an awesome show, guys. Hope you're having a great weekend. I can't keep up now. There's loads and loads of messages. Naveen from Midrand as well, saying thank you. Thank you for all of that. That's almost our bit for today. And we received quite a few other messages, but let's just remind you that the team today, Rob on traffic, Sheena our tech support, as well as Bavi on sport. And just a reminder, Style in the City coming up with KP and a bit of drama there as well. Newsbreak, lunch break, and the drive team join you. Right, yeah, so that's our bit. Loads of people enjoyed the soccer rap today. That was just something off the cuff. Yeah? Yeah, what peeps are saying?
2: Yes, we had lots of people sending through messages. Cassandra said, O'Neill on fire, mic drop. And then we had Roy D saying, O'Neill, you are tops.
0: Okay, enough. I can't take any more compliments now. It's a team effort. But yeah, if you missed the rap today, we're going to leave you with that. Have yourself a wonderful weekend. Roma Dereta, we're rooting for Belgium. We know it's going to be tough. Quickly, you got 15 seconds, Bob, now.
3: Yes, she says she thinks it's going to be a tight game. Extra time or even penalties won't be a surprise. A draw in today's match, my money's on Belgium, of course, Roma.
0: Right, from the team, have a great weekend. Be safe and, hey, keep the passion.
4: Let's play football.
0: Yo, it's Friday morning, almost weekend in sight, but the World Cup said, relax, not tonight. Brazil has samba, rhythm and flair. Then Norway arrived like Haaland is there. Germany stood with history and pride. Paraguay said, move over, take a seat on the side. Penalties came, pressure got deep. German fans couldn't even go back to sleep. Netherlands thought, we've got this game. Morocco said, remember the name. From full-time stress to penalty glory, Atlas Lions writing another World Cup story. Then Argentina, aye, what a scene. Two down backs against the screen. Egypt were dreaming, upset was near. Then Messi and the crew hit top gear. Three late goals, comeback complete. World Cup drama has us off our seat. Predictions broken, favourites fall. This tournament's got no respect at all. So here's the Friday truth, my friend. In the knockouts, reputation can end. Big teams sweat, underdogs rise. That's the World Cup before your eyes. But last night, Morocco's magic ran dry. France came through with that champion eye. No panic, no rush, just clinical flow. And now to the semis, the French boys go.

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1: 9 o'clock on Lotus FM. I'm Salma Patel. Good morning. Three people have been killed in a car crash on the R60 road between Ashton and Robertson in the Boerland this morning. Three other people sustained serious injuries. Western Cape Traffic Chief Maxine Bezenhout says emergency services are on scene. Bezenhout says the R60 road has been closed to traffic.
2: The R60 remains closed while the recovery operations and the necessary investigations continue. Motorists travelling between Robertson and Ashton are advised to use alternative routes, travel via the R317 through Bonnievale to reconnect with the R60, or use the R62 through Montague depending on your destination. Please follow the directions of traffic officials on scene and expect delays. We urge all road users to reduce their speed, remain patient, and exercise caution while travelling in the area.
1: The city of Johannesburg has ramped up bylaw enforcement in the inner city, targeting illegal street trading as part of a high-impact service delivery operation aimed at restoring order and improving compliance. Leading the operation, Joburg Mayor Dada Morero, accompanied by members of the mayoral committee and senior city officials, are inspecting informal traders. Several traders found operating without valid permits have been instructed to leave, while others are required to provide their details for permit verification. Morero says traders allocated legal trading spaces are expected to comply with the city's bylaws, warning that enforcement efforts will continue.
3: Well, so it was one individual who said he has applied, so the team took care all details to find out what has happened. We saw those that have been approved, they were allocated, but they moved from an allocated site to an illegal site. It's a question of misbehavior and misconduct on the side of those that are trading, because they have to comply to the bylaws, because we have given them space, we have allocated them, we have given them their smart card, but still they went to trade in a place that is not designated for trading. So that is why we must constantly be on the ground to ensure that the compliance with the bylaw is observed.
1: The chairperson of the Portfolio Committee on Public Service and Administration, Jan de Villiers, says the Department of Public Service and Administration is implementing lifestyle audits. De Villiers says most provincial departments have concluded their implementation, except Limpopo.
4: A lifestyle audit, however, involves a more serious forensic process triggered by signs of unexplained wealth or conduct that does not match an official's declared income. So we are concerned that many public officials submit annual disclosure forms, yet may still live beyond their declared means with unexplained wealth. Recent evidence before the Matlanga Commission has again highlighted this risk, and the committee is concerned that the current system is not strong enough to detect false, incomplete, or misleading declarations.
1: And finally, the recent cold front has breathed new life into the annual sardine run, triggering a significant surge in netting activity along the KwaZulu-Natal coast. Speaking to Newsbreak, Durban fisherman Adam Kamda says the sudden drop in temperature has finally pushed the fresh pockets of the silvery fish forward.
5: It's been nearly a month since the start of the sardine run off the coast of KZN. Catch sizes have been small to moderate this season because the main shoal is still holed up in the Transkei. You need a few strong cold fronts to move up the coast to get them moving. Prices remain high at 1,000 rand a crate wholesale and 50 rand a dozen on the streets.
1: Well, that's a wrap of the news at 9 o'clock. A reminder of our top story this hour. Three people have been killed in a car crash on the R60 road between Ashton and Robertson in the Boerland this morning. For Lotus FM News, I'm Salma Patel, back with more news at 10 o'clock.

0: किशोर कुमार की आवाज में आंखें चार फ्रॉम तोयम है. How's it? Happy Friday. Hello there. 8 minutes past 9 o'clock. You are tuned in to Style in the City. Good morning to you. And of course, my name is Krishna Priyadasa, keeping you company over the next 3 hours of your mid-morning. Now we're heading into another beautiful winter weekend. And with the school holidays continuing, there's plenty of excitement in the air. Whether you're out and about, my friend, enjoying a family break or simply easing into the day with a warm cup of coffee or tea or chai, whatever you prefer. Thank you for spending your morning with me. Coming up today, 9:50, it's another round of Zoom 2.0. We end off the week with I Spy with Melissa Lyne Challenge. And yes, the children are invited, that on school holidays, to please come and join us. At 10:30, What's Your Flavor features a delicious creamy spinach and mushroom potato gratin dish, a comforting winter family favorite. And I have something so exciting. So exciting. In the next hour, we're doing something special for the school holiday. So listen up. We will be revisiting one of the world's best loved fairy tales, Goldilocks and the Three Bears, with some fun facts and a chance for you to share your favorite childhood story. Stay with us. We've got a wonderful Friday ahead.
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3: 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Together, they crafted timeless, soulful melodies, and this Saturday, Bollywood Billboard presents a show with their music. Tune in after 1 p.m. for songs from Masoom, Andy, Pariche, and more.

0: Yeah, please don't go anywhere. I have too much happening. I have so much happening for you today. Casey and the Sunshine Band on Lotus FM. Uire Uire from Mental Manadal. And that was Kapil. Okay, 20 minutes past 9 o'clock. Hello to you. Thank you for your shout outs. Thank you for your messages. And thank you for keeping me company. I'm just excited. It's the weekend and I'm so excited that I'm taking you into the weekend. So I'm setting the mood for you here and I just absolutely love doing so. 071-613-7803. Awesome weather today after the lovely rain last night. Wishing Dhanpal Kisia a very happy birthday for today. May he be blessed with good health and happiness. Have a pleasant day further, KP. Love you lots from Megan and Shailen Chetty and Savannah Park. Then I do, of course, have Wifey who has sent in a message for him, which I'm going to be reading out. Good morning, KP. Please wish my loving husband, Dhanpal, a very happy 76th birthday. Lots of love from his wife, Regina, daughters, Olive and Lucille, grandchildren, Lavaran and Tashaya, and loving son-in-law, Ravin Naidu. Thank you. Dhanpal, happy birthday. Oh, no, Friday. Look at that. Of course, I'm going to ask everyone to join me. Can we, wherever we are, just quickly sing for Dhanpal today? Happy birthday to you. Happy birthday to you. Happy birthday, dearest Dhanpal. Happy birthday to you. Happy, happy birthday. Have an amazing one and stay blessed. Oh my God, you look so dashing for a 76-year-old. Wifey, you have been really, really, really taking care of your man. Well done, Regina. He looks dashing. Thank you for the picture with the two fur babies too. How sweet and how cute. Hi, Swami.
1: 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Here's wishing Dhanpal Kisten a very happy 76th birthday. Have a great one, Dhanpal. Best wishes from Swami Lady Ulla Scooby-Doo. To you, KPD, and all the listeners, have a happy, happy weekend. And big ups goes out to Boya of Kule, Annette Kremla, Lanjini Lady, Pepsi Govende, and all the Lotus FM listeners. Thank you.
2: Good morning, KP. Hope you're well on this beautiful Friday. Wishing my two beautiful nieces, Deborah of Joburg and Leanne of Tonga, a very happy and blessed birthday for today. May love, joy, and happiness find them. They are the most loving nieces that we got. And another birthday message goes out to Alana of Phoenix, wishing our baby girl everything of the best for today and always. May their year ahead be awesome, beautiful, and fantastic. You, KP, have a magical day. Love always from Gonam in Chakskral.
0: I appreciate that so much. Thank you. And you know, you just mentioned magical. There's something magical about winter mornings. Blankets, you know, they just stay on a little longer. The kettles, they do seem to work overtime. It's by the end of winter you need a new kettle. Tell me I'm lying. And summer breakfast always tastes better. So tell me, are you someone who loves planning every minute of the weekend? Or do you just prefer seeing where the day takes you? I'd love to hear what you've got planned for this weekend. 071-613-7803.
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0: Hey, I like comments like this when I'm playing the song and the comments come in. You got me dancing again with the song Boo. It's giving Rani and Peter's song Pia Pia. Oh my word! I love that song. Pia Pia, oh Pia Pia. Pia Pia, oh Pia. Hey, shout out to you, Keiki. Kiki, thank you so much for joining me once again on Style in the City. All right, I have a lot of shout outs coming in, a lot of messages. I'm not going to be able to go through each and every one. I'm letting you know in advance. It's a Friday. I am packed. I am packed with messages here. A shout out to you, Ravi. Thank you very much. Hi there. Hi, hi, hi. Rushila, how are you? I hope you're well. Hello there, Annette. Hi, Kitty. Susan, how are you?
1: Good morning, KP, my darling. Here's a shout out to all my friends and family, the Lotus FM listeners, and to you. Happy Friday and a blessed weekend. God bless all. Lots of love from Susan Woodley from PMB. Thank you, KP, my darling. I love you.
0: I love you too. I love when you say that. It's always the sweetest thing ever. Hi.
2: Hi, KP. This is Reddy Kogi from Bethlehem. My deepest condolences goes out to the family of the Logos Church on the loss of Yvette, which is, they'll be bidding farewell today. And to all the Lotus family, God's richest blessings upon y'all always. If I don't see y'all, they'll always in my prayer. KP, love you always. And stay blessed. Thank you for the lovely music, as always. Kogi from Bethlehem.
3: Hi, KP. Awesome show as always. I would like to wish my cousin Nishi Varden of Queensborough a happy 50th for tomorrow. All the best, Nishi. May God bless you abundantly. This comes from your precious cousin Shama Bechu of Port Shepstone.
0: All right, thank you so much, Kogi. Thank you so much, Shama. Shout out if you have one. 0716137803 is our WhatsApp number. Hi there.

0: and for happy, happy birthday. May you be blessed with many, many, many more years.
1: How sweet. Thank you so much, Naz.
2: Okay, P, but the dedication is going out to Romeo Chonko, Salvi Govinda, Navisha Ramesar, Shimona Mudli, Kibendra and Kimashni Singh, Raval Vasram, and also to Shalina Kasiprasad. Lots and lots of love to everyone, and also to Dhanpal. Have a beautiful and a blessed birthday. Lots and lots of love from Sushila Singh. Hari Bol, K.
1: Wait, did I just hear you mention Romeo Chonko? Are you talking about the Romeo Chonko? It's not his birthday today. He's a Capricorn. No, it's not his birthday. That man's born in January. Romeo, if you're listening in right now, did he lie to me? I don't know. But have you been lying about being a Capricorn? No, Sushila, it's absolutely okay. It is absolutely okay. I just know for the fact that he's born in January. So, yeah. Thank you so much anyway. 0716137803. I'll get back to your shout out shortly, your weather update. Please don't forget, this is literally for the kids today at home for the school holidays. We've got that, you know, fairy tale story coming up, one that they're going to absolutely love and enjoy. So stay close, stay warm.

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0: Namaste, KP. Trust you well. KP, I've got some birthday dedications out today. Firstly, one message goes out to my beanie, Navisha and Tonga, to wish you a happy birthday. My best friend slash cum brother, wish him a happy birthday, and everybody else that celebrates their birthday today. I wish you guys everything of the very best. May your day be as special as you all are. Lots of love from Ashima and gang. KP, you have a lovely day and a beautiful weekend ahead. Thank you for an awesome show as usual. Lots of love.
1: Hi KP, and all to the listeners of Lotus FM, wishing Danpal a very happy birthday for today, and all the beautiful Lotus FM listeners a joyous and fantastic weekend ahead. And you also, KP, love you lots from Sue in Chatsworth. Bye.
2: Good morning, beautiful KP. I just like to wish my baby cousin, who is like a firstborn to me, Neha Kesu, a very, very happy 18th birthday, and may she see many, many more. Love you so much. Thank you.
3: Good morning, dear KP. Blessed Friday. Thanks for an awesome show. Shout out to Nirmala and Ram of Glenwood and Poondri and Segrin of Newlands West. Wishing them a blessed weekend. Loves, Molly.
4: Good morning, KP. Hope you are well. KP wishing all my family, friends, children, sons, grandchildren, and the Lotus family a blessed Friday. And to my two adorable nieces down in Stanger, Janelle and Jamie, the twins. Blessed birthday for Sunday, my darlings. Enjoy your day. And yeah, from your aunt Lovey in Joburg. And KP, you have a blessed day and stay awesome as you are. Love you lots. Lovey in Joburg.
5: Good morning, KP. How are you doing? Thank you for your awesome show. Much appreciated for keeping us rolling on the roads as truckers. We listen to your music and your entertainment. Keep the wheels rolling. Yeah, I mean, you take it easy, take care, drive home safely, and have a blessed weekend. Ashley the trucker from Central. Thank you, KP.
6: Good morning, KP. Hope you're keeping well. You're in a wonderful style in the city team. Oh, KP, happy Friday. Friday is here. KP is here. Music is pumping. Taking us to the weekend. Lekker. KP, lovely music and show, as always, very entertaining. And you guys have a blessed morning and a lekker weekend.
7: Hey, I tried to do as many as shout outs as I could. I'm gonna do have Zoom 2.0 coming up next. Thank you so much for all of these lovely messages. I absolutely love it and appreciate it. And so Sheila, thank you for the clarification. Yes, it's Romano's birthday. Happy birthday to Romano. Romano is Romeo's baby boy. Well, you know what? It's not really a bad thing if you said happy birthday to Romeo, because he basically also celebrates his birthday today. He became a father. That's how I look at it. So yeah, happy birthday to Romeo and Romano. Thank you very much. Tegan, Tegan, Tegan, I know you want me to play your voice note. How are you? How is it?
8: KP, just want to say you look beautiful in that denim dress in your latest video. And I love that tasty thing you are holding in your hand. I had it at a show recently. I really love that. Tegan Gondon, thank you.
7: Thank you so much. What can I say? Just Friday vibes, you know. It's weekend vibes, it's Friday vibes, it's weekend energy. So, yeah, thank you very much, Tegan, for always looking out for all the videos and for all of the compliments. Always, always, always to appreciate it so much. You guys need to send me your weekend fit. You know, you're always checking out what I'm using on the weekend. How about you guys send me some videos and pictures of what's the weekend fit looking like for you, you know? Send me your fit pictures. I'd love to see. 071-613-7803. So Sheila, I played your voice note, but look, your friend is like, please play my message. Hi, Sheila.

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1: I was waiting for the rest of it, Shakila. I was like waiting for the rest of the song, but then you just stopped. Okay, thank you very much. I am so sure that Dhanpal is absolutely loving and appreciating all of the messages. So guys, family, thank you so much. All right, here's Billie Eilish, Bad Guy Zoom 2.0, I Spy With My Little Eye. You ready? Well, it's up next.

2.0. Time for Zoom 2.0. As you can see, I already have the picture uploaded on WhatsApp for you. It is our profile picture. It is time for I Spy with my little eye, my friend. I spy with my little eye. Please, please, please. The children are at home for the school holidays. I'm sure they're missing out on, you know, spending time with their friends and playing games in school. So they must join us. Yes, they must join the adults too and play with us. I spy with my little eye something starting with the letter K. I spy with my little eye something starting with the letter K. K for KP, by the way. Yes, I spy with my little eye something starting with the letter K. And the letter, Lashni, is K.

0: Well, two proudly South African tracks, Urdu in South Africa and Hasina on Lotus FM. All right, Zoom 2.0. I spied with my little eye something starting with the letter K. K for KP. I have your answer to be in just 20 minutes. Also, a lovely recipe and a fairy tale story to share. Don't go anywhere. Here's the news at 10 with Salma Patel.
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2: Lotus FM News, good morning. The EFF has welcomed the extension of the Madlanga Commission of Inquiry, but criticized the presidency over what it calls a lack of transparency. Yesterday, the presidency announced that President Cyril Ramaphosa has extended the lifespan of the commission, with its final report now due on November the 16th. The party says the presidency has failed to explain why the commission needs more time or when it will complete its work. The party has argued that the commission belongs to the people of South Africa. Chimangatso Ntsumbedzeni reports.
3: The party argues that the repeated extension of the Madlanga Commission without full disclosure of its progress and recommendations undermines transparency and public confidence in the inquiry. Even though the party welcomed the extension of the commission, it criticized the manner in which the presidency has managed the inquiry. The EFF further calls for the immediate publication of both the first and second interim reports. Chimangazo Ntsumbedzeni, SABC News, Johannesburg.
2: Meanwhile, President Cyril Ramaphosa is in France for a three-day official visit focused on education, diplomacy and strengthening bilateral ties. The visit follows the appointment of former State Security Minister Ayanda Dlodlo as South Africa's new ambassador to France. The visit will include high-level engagements with UNESCO, French President Emmanuel Macron and senior government officials. Bonolo Maribe reports.
4: The visit begins at UNESCO headquarters in Paris, where President Ramaphosa will co-chair the High-Level Steering Committee on Sustainable Development Goal 4 and take part in a review of progress at the Transforming Education Summit. He will also meet French business leaders. On Sunday, Ramaphosa will attend the 110th anniversary commemoration of the Battle of Delville Wood at the South African Memorial in Longueval, honoring South African soldiers who died during World War I. The program includes a wreath-laying ceremony and the unveiling of a UNESCO plaque. Accompanying the president are First Lady Dr. Tshepo Motsepe, several cabinet ministers, and senior government officials. Bonolo Maribe, SABC News.
2: Economist at the Competition Commission, Andiswa Sikubwana, has advised consumers to plan ahead for the El Nino climate effects on the food sector. Several international climate organizations have confirmed that El Nino is back, which has raised concerns of drought and crop damage in South Africa. It is expected that South Africans could feel the effects in their food basket and wallet by next year. Meanwhile, data from the Human Sciences Research Council shows that almost 14 million people in South Africa are affected by food insecurity. High food prices are one of the key concerns. Sibukwana says many factors contribute to high food prices. She highlights that South Africans need to be shielded from the impacts of food insecurity.
5: Unfortunately, the situation right now is looking quite bleak, and the primary concern is it's not just the drought itself that we're concerned about from a climate perspective. It's essentially what we saw on 1st April this year. We saw fuel hikes that happened. So from an international perspective, from an oil price perspective, that increased the price of fuel from a broader perspective. And then we saw electricity hikes as well. So combined, fuel, electricity and drought, those particular exogenous factors contribute to the essential price of food going up substantially higher. From a health perspective, this could essentially lead to malnutrition, and consumers will not be able to afford even the staple, most basic things like maize meal.
2: And finally, Oscar-winning actress Catherine Zeta-Jones has led tributes to Welsh singer Bonnie Tyler, known for her hits including Total Eclipse of the Heart and Holding Out for a Hero. Tyler's family said in a statement that the 75-year-old died on Wednesday night at hospital in Portugal as a result of an illness that she was being treated for. Zeta-Jones, whose cousin was married to Tyler, paid her respects on Instagram, saying her heart was broken with the news. Others paying tribute include Prince William, Bryan Adams and Rod Stewart. Well, that's a wrap of the news at 10 o'clock. A reminder of our top story this hour. The EFF has welcomed welcomed the extension of the Madlanga Commission of Inquiry, but criticized the presidency over what it calls a lack of transparency. For Lotus FM News, I'm Salma Patel, back with more news at 11 o'clock.
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भूत बंगला, राम जी आके भला करेंगे। Do you remember the book someone used to read to you at bedtime? Maybe it was, you know, those fairy tales, animal stories or adventures that sparked your imagination. Now, later this morning, we'll be talking about one of the most famous fairy tales ever written. So start thinking, which childhood story has stayed with you all these years? The one that we'll be talking about and sharing with you today. Goldilocks and the Three Bears. I think it's just perfect for keeping the holiday spirit alive. Thank you very much for joining me. My name's Krishna Priyadas and welcome to the second hour of Style in the City. Of course, still to also come in this hour, our delicious Friday recipe. You gotta try this. Creamy spinach and mushroom potato gratin. Yeah, that's a recipe that's going to be shared on What's Your Flavor today. And then in the next hour, 30 minutes of non-stop music for Friday mood. I spy with my little eye something starting with the letter K. K for KP. The picture's uploaded on WhatsApp. It is our profile picture. You have to get the kids involved. You have to ask them for the help. It is I spy with my little eye time. It's a Friday, of course. I spy with my little eye something starting with the letter K. Have fun. 10.

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Alright, that was Coldplay, A.R. Rahman, and B before that, a double play on Lotus FM. Style in the City. Before I get into your Zoom 2.0 challenge, I just want to give you a quick weather update. Now, you know what? I'm going to be a bit extra nice to you today. I'm going to let you know what the weather is, not just for today, but for the weekend, so you can make your plans. Now, today's weather for Durban, it's 21. Thundery showers and a moderate breeze. For Johannesburg today, okay, let's just finish off Durban, right, for all the days. Now, for tomorrow, Saturday, 11th of July, thundery showers as well and a gentle breeze. It's a high of 20 degrees. And lastly, for Sunday, also thundery showers and a gentle breeze. It's a high of 20 degrees. So do expect a lot of rain in Durban over the weekend. Johannesburg today, opposite weather, sunny and light winds. It's a high of 19. For Saturday, it is sunny and a gentle breeze. It's a high of 19 as well. And lastly, for Sunday, the 12th, it's sunny and a gentle breeze, a high of 19. It looks like you guys have repeated weather for the weekend. Lovely weather to, you know, go out and just have a good one with the family. Let's wrap up in Cape Town. Sunny intervals and a moderate breeze. It's a high of 17 for today. For tomorrow, Saturday, sunny and a gentle breeze. It's going to be a high of 18. And lastly, for Cape Town on Sunday, sunny and light winds. It's a high of 18 as well. So the only place you can expect a lot of rain is here in Durban. And of course, some thunder as well. No matter what the weather is, you bring the sunshine. Just always remember that. Zoom 2.0, it's almost time for your answer reveal. I spied with a little eye something starting with the letter K. K for KP. I've been getting a lot of kettle and kitten and kitchen and knee and keyhole. I love that some of you are thinking out of the box. Lashi says, our helper is saying you'll find something that we can't see. And you know what? I did say she's wrong. What I'm seeing is literally right in front. It's not something hidden. So I promise you, there's no tricks here. It's right in front. Go and check out the picture. Can you see what I see? I spy with my little eye something starting with the letter K. Come on, I promise you, it's actually not hard. Your answer reveal is up next.

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Gulzar and R.D. 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Together, they crafted timeless, soulful melodies, and this Saturday, Bollywood Billboard presents a show with their music. Tune in after 1 p.m. for songs from Masoom, Andhi, Pariche, and more.

I just gotta say, you've made me so impressed. You've made me so proud today with this challenge. I love the guesses. I love the answers. I love that you were thinking out of the box. I see it. I see it with the messages that came in. I spied with my little eye. Something starting with the letter K. K for KP for Zoom 2.0. Our winner this morning is Sajna. Well done. And I have to say well done to you, Fatima, Rani in Pretoria, and also Kedru Nisa. Now, you must be wondering what the answer is. The answer, K for not. K for not. Go and see it. It's uploaded, of course, on WhatsApp. It's our profile picture. Not is the answer for Zoom 2.0. What a game.

0: What a song, what a dance. Thaiya Thaiya on Lotus FM. If you miss a Zoom 2.0 answer reveal, not is the answer. K-N-O-T. Do you see it?
1: 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Tell me what's your flavor.
0: It was a good one. You really started thinking out of the box for the challenges. You know, it just makes me wonder now, how am I going to keep up and keep giving you exciting challenges? Because now you know how I think, you know how to, you know, basically see what I see. So good luck to me. Anyway, good morning. Welcome to Lotus FM. Just gone 10:35. It is time for What's Your Flavor? Now, today's winter comfort food recipe is a creamy spinach and mushroom potato gratin. You're going to need the following: 6 medium potatoes, thinly sliced, 250 grams of mushroom sliced, 2 cups of fresh spinach. I love spinach. Spinach is so nice. Oh my word. 1 onion finely chopped, 2 cloves of garlic crushed, 1 and a half cups of fresh cream, 1 cup of grated mature cheddar. This sounds divine. 2 tablespoons of butter, salt, black pepper, a pinch of nutmeg, and fresh parsley to garnish. Oh my word. Now, here's how you make it. You're going to lightly sauté your onion, garlic, and mushrooms in butter until they are softened. Then you're going to add the spinach and cook just until wilted. You're going to grease an oven-proof dish and layer the sliced potatoes with the spinach and mushroom mixture. Then you're going to season each layer with salt, pepper, and a little nutmeg. You're going to pour the cream evenly over everything and sprinkle with the grated cheddar. You're going to cover it with foil and bake at 180 degrees for about 45 minutes. You can then remove the foil and bake for another 15 to 20 minutes until golden and bubbling. You're going to finish out with chopped parsley before serving. And there we go, done and dusted. It's rich, comforting, and perfect for a cozy winter family meal. I mean, you know, yeah, do try it out this weekend. And please send pictures. I love that you try out the recipes, but you don't ever send me the pictures of how you make it. I would love to see. You can catch this recipe on our WhatsApp channel and on our social media pages. Now, please, please, please stay close. I don't want you to go anywhere. We soon have our holiday story time coming up. Goldilocks and the Three Bears. You're going to absolutely love it.

0: for the weekend. The Lil Mendy and Gurdeep and Mendy. Kya baat hai, kya gaane hai? Happy, happy Friday and happy weekend. 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
1: In the morning.
4: It's time for our school holiday story. And today we're sharing one of the world's most loved fairy tales. Goldilocks and the Three Bears. Once upon a time, deep in a beautiful forest, there lived three bears. There was Daddy Bear, who was very big, Mommy Bear, who was medium-sized, and Baby Bear, who was very small. One morning, they made porridge for breakfast, but it was far too hot to eat. So Daddy Bear said, "Let's go for a little walk while our porridge cools down." The three bears headed into the forest, leaving the cozy little cottage empty. Not long afterwards, a little girl named Goldilocks came walking through the woods. She spotted the cottage. She knocked on the door. No one answered. She knocked again. Still no answer. The door was slightly open, so Goldilocks quietly stepped inside. On the table, she saw three bowls of delicious porridge. She was feeling very hungry. First, she tasted Daddy Bear's porridge. Oh dear, that's much too hot. Then she tried Mummy Bear's. That's much too cold. Finally, she tasted Baby Bear's little bowl. This one is just right. It was so delicious that she ate every single spoonful. After breakfast, she noticed three chairs. She climbed into Daddy Bear's chair. Oh, this chair is much too hard. He tried Mummy Bear's chair. This one is much too soft. Then she sat on Baby Bear's little chair. Ah, this chair is just right. But she wriggled around. Crack! The little chair broke into pieces. Goldilocks felt a little embarrassed, so she wandered upstairs. There she found three beds. She lay down on Daddy Bear's bed. This bed is much too firm. She tried Mummy Bear's. This one is much too soft. Then she climbed into Baby Bear's tiny bed. Oh, this bed is just right. Before long, Goldilocks was fast asleep. Meanwhile, the three bears returned home. Daddy Bear looked at the table and said in his deep voice, "Someone's been eating my porridge." Mummy Bear looked into her bowl. "Someone's been eating my porridge too." Then Baby Bear cried, "Someone's been eating my porridge and they've eaten it all." The bears walked into the sitting room. Daddy Bear said, "Someone's been sitting in my chair." Mummy Bear added, "Someone's been sitting in my chair too." Then Baby Bear looked at his little chair and exclaimed, "Someone's been sitting in my chair and they've broken it." The bears hurried upstairs. Daddy Bear looked at his bed. "Someone's been sleeping in my bed." Mummy Bear said, "Someone's been sleeping in my bed too." Then Baby Bear looked at his little bed and shouted, "Someone's been sleeping in my bed and here she is." Goldilocks suddenly woke up. She saw the three bears looking at her. She was so surprised that she jumped out of Baby Bear's bed, hurried downstairs, ran out of the cottage, and raced all the way home as fast as her legs could carry her. From that day on, Goldilocks remembered an important lesson. Always ask permission before entering someone else's home, and always treat other people's belongings with care. And the three bears enjoyed another bowl of porridge together, this time without any unexpected visitors. The end.

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0: Sun Dynasty, and that's right here in Style in the City for Beautiful Friday. I'm just so happy. Thank you for all of the messages that are coming in for the fairy tale that I just narrated and recited. It's the first time I ever did that, and I'm just so happy that the first time was with you and for you. Yeah, it was Goldilocks and the Three Bears. I'm sorry if you missed it, but it was such a good story, and it was so fun. I enjoyed narrating it, and I really, really appreciate the compliments. I don't think I can be an educator, though. For those of you saying that I should be, I don't know, maybe. Maybe to those little bubbas, maybe I can for them. They're just too cute, you know. Too cute and so adorable. I'm so glad that she loved it. Mel says my daughter loved it. Oh, Mel, can you give her a kissy for me? What's her name? Tell her I said hi. And I'm so glad she enjoyed the story. Lots of love. Oh, Kimmy. Hi, Kimmy. Hi, sweetheart. I'm so glad you enjoyed the story. Let me know what story you want for next week. Yeah, next week, Friday, I'm going to do it again. Because, of course, the school holidays are still there. Almost over. We're saying goodbye soon to the school holidays. But I'd love to do another story for you for the school holidays. So, Kimmy, my love, let me know what story you'd like to listen to. Keep it locked in. I do have 30 minutes of non-stop music coming up for you right now after your news at 11 with Salma Patel.
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2: 11 o'clock, good morning. The Madlanga Commission has granted applications by witness N and O for their testimony to be heard in partial camera. Both witnesses have cited concerns about their identities being revealed in public as it could compromise those they work with. The Commission is hearing the testimony of retired Colonel Quirbus Rulofsa, formerly attached to the Directorate for Priority Crime Investigations, the Hawks. Rulofsa has told the commission that he would testify about the head of the Investigative Directorate Against Corruption, or IDAC, Advocate Andrea Johnson, and suspended Deputy Crime Intelligence Head Major General Firoz Khan.
3: The purpose of this statement is to inform the commission of a matter regarding events in 2018 reported to Captain McLean and me in 2022 involving Advocate Andrea Johnson and Major General Khan, Firoz Khan. Commissioners, maybe I am... For context, maybe I should just refer to our investigation in 2020 off against, in terms of crime intelligence, and the conduct that was that we experienced at the time, which included the using of the media to put pressure on us when we investigated this matter from crime intelligence. Major General Khan played a huge role in that.
2: Gauteng Traffic Police have arrested more than 100 suspects and recovered 57 hijacked vehicles during various operations over the last 2 months. In the city of Shwane, 15 suspects were arrested for a number of crimes, including assault GBH, armed robbery, housebreaking, and possession of dacha. 41 suspects were arrested in the city of Ekurhuleni and the Sedibeng District Municipality, whilst 45 suspects were arrested in the city of Johannesburg. Spokesperson for the Gauteng Department of Community Safety, Ofense Morwane.
4: The Gauteng Department of Community Safety commenced the coordinated efforts of Gauteng Traffic Police in ensuring that a total of 107 suspects were arrested and 57 vehicles were recovered during the operations that were carried out by the Special Law Enforcement and Saturation Units targeting crime hotspots in the province. The suspects were arrested for armed robbery, housebreaking, illegal possession of firearms, fraud, as well as possession of illegal mining tools. We will continue to intensify our efforts and our operations in the communities to deal with lawlessness and criminality.
2: Moving further afield now, the medieval Bayeux Tapestry, which documents the Norman-French invasion of England in 1066, has arrived in London for an unprecedented exhibition at the British Museum. The 78-meter-long masterpiece was placed in a special container to avoid vibrations and maintain a steady temperature before leaving France for the first time in more than 900 years. The French President Emmanuel Macron described the loan as a gesture of trust. The British Museum's director, Nicholas Cullinan, says it was an honour to watch its arrival.
5: I think we've just witnessed something rather extraordinary, which is the arrival of the biotapestry to the British Museum, but specifically it returning back to England for the first time in almost 1,000 years. It feels like a really remarkable thing, not just to witness, but to be part of. And we're so excited to share it with as many people as possible from September.
2: And finally, UKZN's Professor Amir Mohammadi has been named the leading scientist in South Africa by the latest Research.com rankings. The prestigious title assesses researchers based on the quality of their publications and overall contribution to growing their respective fields. Professor Mohammadi also placed 316th globally in the list for the world's top scientists for his profound contribution to chemical engineering. Speaking to Newsbreak, Professor Mohammadi says the recognition motivates him to inspire younger scientists to research new areas like clean energy and fuels.
6: I feel it's a good achievement that also can encourage younger researchers, scientists to achieve similar ranks in the near future. The future goal, for example, in terms of, you know, topics, the aim is to concentrate on clean fuels and clean energy, especially hydrogen. This is one of the topics that even the government is very interested.
2: And that's a wrap of the news at 11. A reminder of our top story. The Madlanga Commission has granted applications by witnesses N and O for their testimony to be heard in partial camera. For Lotus FM News, I'm Salma Patel, back with more news at 12 o'clock.
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0: Hey, happy Friday. It is time for 30 minutes of non-stop music. I wait all week for a Friday playlist and I just cross my fingers and I'm like, I just hope it's going to be a good one. It's going to, you know, really, really take us into the Friday mood. You know, before I get into that, I just have to remind you, it's so happening on the 15th of July. This was Youth Skills Day. 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Entries are closing today, which is the 10th of July. Yes, they are closing today, so hurry up. This is your final opportunity. I mean, you could be joining us

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0: 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Every day, I love you. Boy song on Lotus FM. Salita! Salita saying, what a beautiful playlist. Oh my word, we absolutely thoroughly enjoyed it. Thank you very, very much. It is time for, of course, our drama series starting up in 5 minutes. Keep it locked in. Stay close. Don't go anywhere. But, of course, before that, here is an update on what's happening on Newsbreak for Friday edition. Good morning, Tashlin.
1: Good morning, KP. Well, thousands of undocumented migrants continue to make their way to the Musina Repatriation Center. The Madlanga Commission has heard of allegations of interference involving advocate Andrea Johnson and General Feroz Khan. Political parties, they're finalizing their candidate lists with more than 900 wards up for grabs in KZN alone. And it's been 5 years since the July 2021 unrest. Those details coming up at 12.
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0: This one's the voice of Prabhu Nipaul, a proudly South African song. Vanessa Kangave on Lotus FM. Well, are you ready for the weekend? Here is now. Before that, of course, Touch of Karma 2. And that's episode 25, taking up to news at 12 with Salma. Enjoy the weekend. Enjoy your Friday. Catch that recipe I shared with you earlier. It's uploaded on our WhatsApp channel. All you got to do is follow it and enjoy. And of course, that was a beautiful one I shared today. Creamy spinach and mushroom potato gratin. From me, Krishna Priyadasa. Ciao for now.
1: If you haven't gambled for love and lost, then you haven't gambled at all. 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

0: brothers and sisters. 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Thank you, brothers and sisters. I can't hear you in the back. Give me an amen, brothers and sisters. Amen. Hallelujah, brothers and sisters, for the lovely songs of praise. The Almighty sings with us today. Hallelujah. I can't hear you again. Hallelujah, brothers and sisters. Our band will be traveling with us, brothers and sisters, as we travel the length and breadth of our continent and beyond to spread the message of the Lord. Amen, brothers and sisters. I can't hear you. Give me an amen, brothers. God has asked me to gather you today to ask you to be his servants, children, and to help him save this world. Hallelujah. I can't hear you. Give me a hallelujah.
1: Hallelujah.
0: Out there, brothers and sisters, the devil is going about his business. God is asking you to say to the devil, get thee gone, brothers and sisters. We will destroy you. Give me an amen. Let me hear an amen, brothers and sisters. A hallelujah. Amen. Amen, brothers and sisters. When the Lord calls, who are we? Who are we, brothers and sisters?
2: It's good. Look we at this crowd, servants. Though. Let it's as if they are in a trance. He has an aura about him.
0: Do his will.
2: Am I glad that I'm able to move into that aura. Yes, so yes. We have our church, live band and all. God's love. And now all that's left is for the circus to hit the road. Our drugs will be transported undetected to every corner of the continent. I'd say that's a job well done. Oh, wonder, my girl, you have surpassed yourself. You have to give yourself a bonus. Oh, right, well, I'll leave the good pastor to do his good work. While I meet with Mrs. Dora McTavish so that she can increase the size of my bank balance. Now, where is Dora McTavish? I signaled to her to come out of the church and... Ah, here she comes. Dora! Here!
3: This had better be good. I was starting to enjoy the sermon.
2: Let's go to my car.
3: Why? Can't we talk here?
2: There's something that you need to see.
3: I don't like the sound of this.
2: You won't. Get in.
3: Right. What is this about?
2: Don't be so impatient. Let's talk.
3: Listen, don't waste my time. I want to get back into the church and
2: I doubt you will want to after this.
3: What?
2: Now listen. You, Dora, are a very, very well-known socialite. Very powerful and rich.
3: Don't you think I know that?
2: Your husband, Felix, is one of the richest men in the country.
3: So why are you telling me this? Oh, I get it. You want some money.
2: Some would be putting it mildly. I want a lot.
3: Look, I don't...
2: And you are going to give it to me.
3: What makes you think I would give you anything?
2: Because I have information about you that your dear Felix might like to know about.
3: What information?
2: About you, the pastor, formerly the actor, and what happened in room 301 at the Silver Palm Hotel. Shall I go on?
3: So that's what it's about. Extortion.
2: That's right.
3: Well, you can't prove a thing. We will deny everything.
2: No, you can try, but it won't hold.
3: Try me.
2: I don't have to. Here. I promised to show you something.
3: So it's an envelope. So what?
2: Open it. I'm sure you'll find what's inside interesting.
3: Oh, no. Oh, no. Where did you get these?
2: Those are the stills. Here's the movie. A DVD that you can watch at your leisure.
3: My husband mustn't get these.
2: He won't, if you play ball.
3: How much? 20,000? 30?
2: You've got to be joking.
3: Then how much? 50?
2: Don't be stupid. You think that I would go through all this trouble for a mere 50,000? I want 250,000 tomorrow.
3: What?
2: And then 50,000 every month thereafter.
3: I can't draw that kind of money without my husband finding out.
2: My, you are a stupid woman, aren't you? If he asks you, you will tell him that you are so much into this new church that you want to help it grow financially.
3: And if I refuse?
2: Well, the way I plan to do it is to let your husband know through the press.
3: You wouldn't.
2: He will read about it in the press. Socialite caught in affair with pastor. Pictures. See page.
3: Okay, I get the picture.
2: That's good.
3: Please don't ever let my husband find out.
2: Only you can ensure that. Keep the payments regular and you'll be fine.
3: I have no choice, do I?
2: I'd say you don't. No. Oh, and the other thing is that she will have nothing to do with Wesley ever again.
3: No, you can't do that. We're in a relationship.
2: I'll say that you are. What? Are you in love with him?
3: If you must know, yes.
2: Well, Dora, you will have to take the heartbreak. You are never to see him again.
3: Why are you doing this? You are getting your money.
2: It doesn't matter why. Just stay away from him. Your darling Wesley is mine now, and you are not getting a piece of him.
3: Tell me, is Wesley part of the scheme?
2: What do you think?
3: The bloody...
2: Now, just do what I tell you, and we won't have any problems.
3: One day, I'll get even.
2: You can try, but at the moment, I hold the aces. Now, you will get out. Get into your own car and go home.
3: But I want to go
2: and... No! You will go home and prepare your husband Felix for the donation that you're going to make to the church. Me. A church called Wonder. Now go!
1: Ever heard of the Electric Oscar, Fred?
4: Nope. Can't say I have.
1: To the clubbers, it's commonly referred to as EO.
4: A club, is it?
1: Not quite. It's a one-stop shop. Games, pubs, ladies' bar, restaurant, movie house, and club. Mm. The whole entertainment center.
4: I see. Well, let's type this into the system, Tarek. Yeah, yeah. Restaurants, movie house, and club. Yeah, one-stop shop, eh?
1: Yeah, it's become so popular that a lot of upmarket people go there. You know, professionals and so on. I believe the food's good as well.
4: A legal sales house for drugs.
1: And porn. And, of course, women.
4: And children?
1: Right.
4: Yeah. So who's the honcho who runs the place?
1: Don't know yet, but our man Briston hangs out there.
4: I see.
1: Now, here's the interesting part. Mm-hmm. Within the complex is the headquarters of the people Briston reports to. But they never show themselves.
4: Oh?
1: Briston is one of the few who's allowed in.
4: I see. Do you know who the others are?
1: I've managed to find out that several cops frequent the joint, and they have access.
4: Well, that's probably to collect the payment for their work in all of this. Good, that's nice work, Tarek.
1: Ah, thank you. Hey, now can I have a week's leave?
4: Not on your life. What are you... that must be Max. Mm. Come in. Come on in, Max.
5: Thank you. Hi, Tarek.
1: How's it turning?
5: How many times must I tell you my name is Chernev, C-H-E-R-N-E-V. Get it right.
1: Hey, I know, man. I'm just jing you, brah.
5: I'm not your brah.
4: Ladies, cut it out, you two. I knew that you trained together. I didn't know that you have a love affair going as well.
5: Not the chance.
1: No,
4: listen, I don't know whether I should be saying this lest it goes to your heads. But you two were the best of the bunch.
1: Yes, all right.
4: You graduated with flying colors from the academy.
1: thanks, bro.
4: Now, Max, do you know why I called you here?
5: Well, to a certain degree, Tarek did tell me about a drug operation.
4: Yeah, that's part of it. We need to break into that operation, which at the moment seems to be so watertight that it seems impossible.
1: We kind of know who the foot soldiers are, but the bigwigs, no.
5: So, what is the plan?
1: We don't have one yet.
5: What?
4: Well, we are exploring some avenues. How's your Russian?
5: My father is Russian. I speak Russian. My accent is, well, a little anglicized, you see.
4: Well, it's more your accent that would be required in this instance.
5: My name is Vladimir Minkowski. How do you say? Yes, I was born in Vladivostok. I was a guard on Trans-Siberia Express.
1: Hey, very good, except you sound just like a raskier, bro.
4: That'll do just nicely.
5: It would help me if you tell me what I'm supposed to be doing.
4: Yes, well, we're getting to that.
1: Yeah.
4: Now, here's the deal.

0: were a natural, Wesley, in the pulpit, I mean. Very good.
1: I am first and foremost an actor, you know.
0: It seems you were cut out for it. Keep going like that, and we'll have the television channels chasing you. But sadly, we don't want that kind of attention.
1: Why not? I thought it was supposed to get media attention.
0: Yes and no. A fair amount, yes. But sometimes the cameras record things that we might not want to show.
1: Oh, right. Well, now that you've got me to agree to join you at this restaurant, what are we celebrating?
0: Well, the successful launch of our church, for one.
1: Is there more?
0: Then there's us.
1: Us?
0: Yes, us. I think that we are fantastic together.
1: Okay, I did enjoy our little interlude, but I am still a married man.
0: I don't expect you to change that. Let's say that I'm saying thanks for a great time. A time I'm sure you thoroughly enjoyed.
1: Yes, but... You...
0: No buts. Eat up, and then we shall go over to the Silver Palms for a little fun.
1: You are a control freak, aren't you?
2: How the hell am I going to get out of this? Look at these pictures. And the witch has made a DVD. Right, now, where's the remote? Right. Now press play and... Oh, my heavens! No, I can't take this. What if Wesley is in on this? No, it can't be. He told me that he's in love with me. Anyway, I give a lot of money to charity. I'm well known in high circles. Surely he wouldn't do something like that to me. But then, that Wanda is a very attractive woman. Yes, that's it. That's why she wants me to give up Wesley. She wants him to herself. Let me call him. Yes. I hope he hasn't reached home yet. No, I don't think so.
3: Hello?
2: Hello, Wes. Please, I need to see you urgently.
3: Not now. I can't. I can't talk now.
2: Why? This is urgent.
3: I'll call you when I get a chance.
2: Damn, he can't talk. What is he doing? I said it was urgent. I'm sure he'll call back. I hope so. Let me have another brandy. Heaven knows I need it. Oh, heavens, how am I going to get out of this? I can't keep paying Wanda because Felix will eventually investigate. And I don't want to lose Wesley. I love him. Maybe I have to get rid of Wanda. Maybe. Yes.
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6: 12 o'clock on Lotus FM. I'm Salma Patel. Good afternoon. The Germiston Magistrate Court has granted former Ekurhuleni City Manager Imogen Mashazi and suspended Ekurhuleni Metro HR head Linda Klasheka 50,000 rand bail each. Mashazi, Klasheka and suspended head of legal services advocate Kemi Bihari and suspended EMPD Deputy Police Chief Julius Mkonazi face charges of fraud, corruption and defeating the ends of justice. Mashazi's statement has been read into the record by her legal representative, Johan Ekstien.
7: I was arrested on the 8th day of July at approximately 2300 hours at Brooklyn SAPS Community Service Centre, where I handed myself over after arrangements was made with my legal advisor. I'm informed that I'm charged for fraud and corruption, but the investigating officer did not give me the exact detail of the offences. I intend to plead not guilty to any offence the state intends bringing against me.
6: Meanwhile, the Madlanga Commission has heard allegations that the head of the investigating directive Directorate Against Corruption, or IDAC, Advocate Andrea Johnson, asked former journalist and now AfriForum spokesperson Barry Bateman to source a document relating to a criminal complaint against suspended Deputy Crime Intelligence Head Major General Firoz Khan. The complaint stemmed from a case of common assault and intimidation opened by Crime Intelligence Officer Brigadier Petle, who allegedly accused Khan of assaulting her with a pen. Retired Colonel Quirbus Rulofser, formerly attached to the Hawks, told the commission that Khan received the contents of the criminal docket despite being the suspect and therefore not being entitled to access it.
8: In other words, General Khan prepared this restatement with the benefit of the evidence against him. This was particularly concerning in this case because the complainant and the suspect worked at the same place, and the suspect was the complainant's senior and direct superior. Receipt of such sensitive information would enable the suspect to manufacture and tailor his version, but also approach other witnesses to influence their versions before they are approached to submit statements.
6: More than 1 million South Africans have been removed from Eskom's load reduction program. Eskom says five provinces are now load reduction free after upgrades to protect the electricity network. Utility spokesperson Daphne Mokwena says around 65% of customers previously affected will no longer experience scheduled power interruptions.
9: With load reduction, unfortunately, it's because of the behavior or the things, activities that we do in most of those areas where this localized activities are happening, where we'd find that people are tampering with their meters, there's illegal connections, and those activities that we do end up overloading the network, because remember, we designed the network for a certain capacity or for a certain demand that was applied by the customers.
6: Now, as the country marks 5 years since the July 2021 unrest, social cohesion activists are calling for greater investment in rebuilding trust and tackling the root causes of instability. The violent riots that swept across parts of KwaZulu-Natal and Gauteng for about 6 days claimed 354 lives and caused an estimated 50 billion rand in damage to the economy. Dr. Raj Govinder, Commissioner at the CRL Rights Commission, says while significant strides have been made to strengthen South Africa's security response, lasting recovery depends on addressing social divisions, inequality and community frustration.
10: Recovery is not only about rebuilding infrastructure, it is also about rebuilding trust. One of the most important lessons from July 2021 is that social cohesion cannot be left to chance. It requires deliberate investment in dialogue, relationship building, and active community participation. While South Africa is undoubtedly better prepared today, our greatest defense against future instability lies in addressing the underlying causes of social frustration.
6: Well, you can stay tuned for Newsbreak. That's coming up shortly, and they'll have that full story for you. And finally, the United Nations says it aims to reach 1.3 million people with humanitarian aid over the next 6 months following Venezuela's devastating earthquakes. Authorities say nearly 3,900 people have died, while more than 16,700 were injured. The UN has already mobilized more than $300 million in relief assistance. UN Humanitarian Chief Tom Fletcher.
11: So we were dealing with two massive earthquakes here, 7.5, 7.3. And crises on this scale would be incredibly difficult for anyone to respond to, any government in the world. We mobilized very, very fast those 50 search and rescue teams from over 30 different countries. That was a massive mobilization of solidarity, international solidarity. And as we did that, we stayed in very close contact with the government.
6: And that's a wrap of the news at 12. A reminder of our top story this hour. The Germiston Magistrates Court has granted former Ekurhuleni City Manager Imogen Mashazi and suspended Ekurhuleni Metro HR head Linda Klasheka 50,000 rand bail each. For Lotus FM News, I'm Salma Patel, back with more news at 1 o'clock.

0: Well, it's the end of the week, Friday, the 10th of July, 2026. This is Newsbreak on Lotus FM. My name's Tashlin Naidu. Let's get straight to some of the stories that are making headlines this afternoon. Thousands of undocumented migrants continue to make their way to the Musina Repatriation Center.
1: We had about 2,000 immigrants here at the center, but at the moment the number seems to have doubled or tripled.
0: The Madlanga Commission has heard of allegations of interference involving advocate Andrea Johnson and General Feroz Khan.
2: Khan prepared this statement with the benefit of the evidence against him. This was particularly concerning in this case.

0: playlist to try to look at what we can do to heal the wounds.
1: Well, all that coming up on the program this afternoon, as well as a market update with Taresh Hariprasad, who's standing by with your sport headlines.
2: Who is your money on, Belgium or Spain? Let's talk about that as we build up to our quarter-final showdown in the FIFA World Cup. We also preview the box match against the Scottish. It's been a big conversation for us this entire week. It's around the corner. What's going to happen? And another very big clash takes place. Today, we're going to find out what happens in the semifinals for the men. Novak Djokovic, who's trying to get his 25th Grand Slam, takes on reigning champion Jannik Sinner. How's that going to end? We'll talk about that in a short bit.
1: The WhatsApp line is open. The number is 071-613-7803. Well, approaching 9 minutes past 12 this afternoon to this story now. Thousands of undocumented migrants continue to make their way to the Musina Repatriation Center in Limpopo on a daily basis. Now, the Border Management Authority, or BMA, says the current repatriation program has not significantly affected the overall cross-border movement. More than 45,000 undocumented migrants have been repatriated since President Cyril Ramaphosa announced the initiative last month. Our SABC reporter Vutivi Maluleke is on the ground and brings us an update.
3: At the moment, we have thousands of undocumented immigrants who arrived early this morning. Yesterday, we had about 2,000 immigrants here at the center, but at the moment, the number seems to have doubled or tripled, as we have not yet got the official number here today, but we'll look right into it and confirm with the Home Affairs officials. These are the people who are coming from the parts of Johannesburg as well as other parts of the country, mainly Malawians and Zimbabweans.
1: And what do we know so far about, you know, the time that this is going to take and the number of buses that are coming daily to take people back to their respective countries?
3: Yeah, the buses are coming in numbers. At the moment, I see about 3 buses that are leaving the center now. In terms of time or when or how long is it going to last, we are not sure about that. But you remember the past 3 days, there was a committee on Home Affairs that visited the center. They said they are not sure as well that as when this center is going to operate, but they will play it as a moving target, and from there they will determine if the center will be decommissioned or continue working as the buses are still coming in.
1: And Vutivi, what are some of the migrants saying in terms of, you know, they're undocumented, but why has it taken them so long to make their way to a repatriation center now?
3: Most of them, they are indicating that it is not easy for them as they do not have the means to renew their papers or the means to acquire official documents to be in their country legally. So those are some of the issues that they have indicated. Yesterday, we managed to speak to one of the Malawian immigrants, Wanda Banda, who indicated that he is not willing to go back to Malawi as his life was based here in the country. He was working as a hardware employee at the KZN where he was based. He said that he came here in the country around 2012. So he indicated that he is not sure what he's going to do there in Malawi. His future now is uncertain, but if he manages to acquire the right documents to come back to the country, he is really going to come back.
1: SABC reporter Vutivi Maluleke bringing us an update on that story. We do have a voice note that's come through from Rani talking about this.
4: Hello, Tashlin and Taresh. Greetings to you on this Friday. Thousands of immigrants are still making their way, but we also have to understand that this is just a process and it's not going to be overnight. They will take the time to get to their countries. But what is astonishing is how so many thousands were living among us all these years. Thank you, team. Have a lovely weekend. Rani Stengerman.

0: Well, moving on, the Madlanga Commission has heard allegations that the head of the Investigating Directorate Against Corruption, that's IDAC, Advocate Andrea Johnson, asked former journalist and now AfriForum spokesperson Barry Bateman to source a document relating to a criminal complaint against the suspended Deputy Crime Intelligence Head, Major General Feroz Khan. The complaint stemmed from a case of common assault and intimidation that was opened by Crime Intelligence Officer Brigadier Petle, who allegedly accused Khan of assaulting her with a pen. Retired Colonel Kubus Rulofsa, formerly attached to the Directorate for Priority Crime Investigation, the DPCI or Hawks, told the commission that Khan received the contents of the docket despite being the suspect and therefore not being entitled to access it.
1: The colonel had essentially disclosed to us that General Khan was given the contents of the criminal complaint against him when he was not entitled to the contents of the docket as the suspect, and importantly, before he submitted a warning statement as a suspect. At this stage, General Khan had not been charged and no decision had been made whether or not to prosecute. Colonel informed us that General Khan's statement in the criminal complaint was typed by another colleague in the office on the same day, and that the email was received and commissioned by her, the colonel, also on the same day, being the 4th of July 2018. In other words, General Khan prepared his statement with the benefit of the evidence against him. This was particularly concerning in this case because the complainant and the suspect worked at the same place, and the suspect was the complainant's senior and direct superior. The receipt of such sensitive information would enable the suspect to manufacture and tailor his version, but also approach other witnesses to influence their versions before they are approached to submit statements. So he would have known the contents of the complainant's statement prior to him submitting his warning statement. And to me, that's a huge red flag and a very huge concern, because you're not entitled to any statements at that point in time. You're entitled to what's the charge, and I think in this case it was assault common, happened on such and such a date. That is what you're entitled to, and they do give you that information when they take your warning statement. But to come to the investigating officer with a prepared statement, warning statement, seems to me that you had to have prior knowledge of your version of events based on the evidence that was given to you and on which you can base your affidavit. So that was my biggest concern. We can't sit and put our thumb on the scales of justice one way or the other. It has to be done correctly. In August 2022, I received a statement from the colonel setting out the events on the 4th of July 2018. At this stage, Advocate Johnson was the head of IDAC, where I was placed even though I was attached to the DPCI. I could not approach Advocate Johnson given the allegations of interference and defeating the ends of justice. At this stage, Captain McLean had also ascertained that the NPA decided on 15 December 2021 already not to prosecute the assault and intimidation docket, and the docket had been withdrawn from the CAS system on the 13th of January 2022.
0: That was retired Colonel Kubus Rulofsa there before the Madlanga Commission of Inquiry. Those proceedings are still continuing. You can catch updates on that on Lotus FM bulletins on the hour, every hour, or alternatively on the SABC YouTube platform under the live tabs. You will find that live stream there. But it's just gone 16 minutes past 12. Taresh Hari Prashad is standing by. He's got the market update coming up next.
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3: Okay, let's look at Friday financials. The rand is trading at 16 rand 31 cents to the US dollar, 21 rand 87 to the pound sterling, 18 rand 65 to the euro, and 11 rand 32 to the Australian dollar, 9 rand 40 to the New Zealand dollar. In India, 1 rand is trading at 5 rupees 84 in Sri Lanka, at 20 rupees 54 in Pakistan, at 17 rupees 1 cent, and in Mauritius at 2 rupees 87. The Saudi Arabian rial is changing hands at 4 rand 34. To Bitcoin, it's at $64,098. Closing it on commodities now, gold is trading at $4,098, platinum at $1,614 per ounce, while the price of Brent crude oil is at $76.16 a barrel.
0: Well, in the lead up to the local government elections this November, more than 900 wards are up for grabs in KwaZulu-Natal, and political parties are finalizing their candidate list for what is expected to be a hotly contested local government elections. Major political parties are focusing on fielding credible and competent representatives amid a growing demand for better basic services and voter disillusionment at an alarmingly high level. Senior reporter Zanele Buthelezi has more.
4: Almost 4 months to go to the local polls, and political parties are deep in the process of selecting candidates to vie for seats in councils across KwaZulu-Natal. In an election year marked by a high percentage of disillusioned voters, largely due to a history of poor service delivery, parties have their work cut out. Many have tightened their selection processes in an effort to ensure they field competent and credible candidates. Political analyst Professor Big Imgomezulu says political parties will have to offer strong candidates to stand out from the pack.
5: The issue of political parties that have done well in the past is long gone. What people need this time around are people of integrity, people who are going to represent the party well and therefore do well in this election. Failure to do that will be tantamount to committing political suicide.
4: The ANC is on a path to rebuild trust among voters after a poor performance in the 2024 general election. Its candidates' lists have previously been tainted by allegations of manipulation, with communities claiming some of the candidates were imposed on them. Accordingly, to change this, the party introduced a strict selection process. Those vying to be councillors must have at least completed matric, while mayoral candidates are required to have a degree. This week, National Executive Committee members started interviewing individuals to stand as mayoral candidates for the ANC. Provincial Task Team Coordinator James Nxumalo is confident that the electoral offices at branch level and regional interviewing and vetting panels will ensure that the final lists reflect the will of the people.
6: They will vet those people and check whether those candidates does not have criminal, you know, records and so on and so forth. But again, vet those people to check the criteria in terms of their minimum qualification. But again, and ensure that those candidates are credible candidates who can actually appeal to the masses of our people. And that those are the people who have been finally and ultimately chosen by those communities in different wards. I think this has actually helped the ANC to strengthen the process to close any loophole for manipulation.
4: It is about to wrap up its selection process that includes applications, rigorous interviews and training. Provincial party leader Stambiso Ngema says they are looking for people who will maintain the party's credibility and service delivery record.
7: We are the only party that fires councillors. We don't keep a councillor that is not working. We don't keep the councillor that is ill behaving, because we want to make sure that the dignity of the organization remains. And that's how people believe in us. That's how people respect our organization, because of our principles and our values.
4: More than 920 wards will be up for grabs in KwaZulu-Natal when voters go to the polls in November, the highest number of wards in the country. This is 20 more than the number of wards contested in 2021 in the province due to population growth over the past 5 years. Zanele Buthelezi, SABC News, Durban.
0: Well, can you imagine that it's been 5 years since the July 2021 unrest, which claimed 354 lives, caused billions of rand in damages and brought parts of KwaZulu-Natal and Gauteng to a standstill. Now, businesses were looted and set alight, livelihoods were destroyed, and communities were left deeply divided. Although many buildings have since been rebuilt, for those who lived through the unrest, the memories remain as vivid as ever. Talisha Naidu has more on the story.
8: It began on the night of July 9th, 2021. What started as political protests, allegedly fueled by the incarceration of former President Jacob Zuma, quickly grew into one of the darkest periods in South Africa's democratic history. 40,000 businesses were disrupted, 150,000 jobs put at risk, 354 lives claimed, more than 5,500 people arrested, and a devastating 50 billion rand blow was dealt to the economy. For 6 days, South Africa watched as shopping centers burned, warehouses were looted, trucks torched on major highways, and communities were pushed to the brink. In Phoenix, north of Durban, 44-year-old businessman Taren Ramsarup witnessed his life's work disappear within hours. His auto body repair workshop, including 33 uninsured luxury sports cars, were engulfed in flames. His wife was due to give birth the following day, but instead of welcoming a new life, he was watching everything he had built for years go up in smoke.
9: Oh, quite traumatizing. My wife, highly pregnant, due to give birth the very next day on the 13th of July. And basically on the 12th of July, we get the news that my place is on fire. After that, it was just chaos because I tried to get here and see what I could do, but there were more than 500 plus people touching, looting, burning the place down. 33 sports cars in total, and approximate value of 40 million rands loss happened overnight with no insurance. One of the most difficult times of my life. Finances were depleted completely. I was turned down by banks. But, it was a really tough task, but by the, grace of God and goodwill and resilience, I was able to rebuild my place.
8: 5 years later, and many communities have rebuilt, but the emotional, economic and social scars remain. Shah Maharaj from the Phoenix Ubuntu Forum says those impacted by the July 2021 riots are still battling to recover.
10: Well, we're 5 years down the line, and I think we haven't gone very far about reconciliation. There are various actors which are on playlists to try to look at what we can do to heal the wounds. Where businesses are concerned, many of them, I mean, where they were looted and robbed, they closed down. It's just too much to rebuild. I mean, factories were burned down. It was just too much. And a lot of people would have lost their jobs, and I'm sure today they would have found some other place. But the businesses have closed, many of them. Phoenix Industrial Park has been, the liquor stores have been raided.
8: Criminologist Professor Nirmala Gopal says the July unrest exposed deep-rooted problems within South Africa's security apparatus. But she believes those failures have since been addressed.
11: I think we've certainly come a long way. The 2021 unrest, of course, I think caught us by surprise in many respects. But by and large, it caught the security cluster unit by absolute surprise, I believe. Clearly, what we are seeing is that our SAPs, the intelligence units, have really beefed up. And certainly, the coordination, I believe, is much better as well. So I think in terms of that, we are better prepared.
8: Experts believe the true test is not how quickly businesses reopened, but whether the country has addressed the divisions that allowed the unrest to unfold in the first place. Talisha Naidu, SABC News, Durban.
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3: Such a busy weekend. I think if you love sport, you're not going to leave the couch, right? Because France marched into the 2026 FIFA World Cup semi-finals with a 2-0 win over Morocco. This was sealed by captain Kylian Mbappe's stunning second-half strike. The forward is now the tournament's joint leading goal scorer with 8 goals alongside Argentina's Lionel Messi. He's also just one behind Messi in the all-time World Cup chance. Now, it was an epic game. Everybody had their opinions about it, but needless to say, it just means that France is up for semis. Now, Belgium completed their preparations in California as they gear up for a World Cup quarterfinal showdown against Spain. They're going to be playing in Los Angeles. The challenge ahead is immense. Luis de la Fuente's side is unbeaten in 35 matches. And that is an authority in itself. Spain entered the tournament among the favourites, and after a sluggish start, they managed to pick up their rhythm with a commanding 3-0 win over Austria in the round of 32. Now, Belgium's experienced forward, Romelu Lukaku, everybody knows him, he acknowledged the scale of the task, stressing that his team must be at their absolute best to topple Spain. So we're going to see how that one goes. Quarter final, it kicks off at 9 p.m. South African time, and then we're going to be comparing notes tomorrow. Now to rugby. South Africa halfbacks André Pollard and Ambrose Papia have points to prove, while head coach Rassie Erasmus will create history in a Nations Championship test against Scotland tomorrow. Veteran fly half Pollard has been off form with his club, the Bulls, but renowned for brilliant goal kicking, he fluffed four attempts in United Rugby Championship match last month. Now, scrum half Papia will wear the Springbok green and gold in Pretoria for the first time since 2018. The reward for an outstanding season with the URC runners-up, the Bulls. Now, Erasmus, I mean, you know, he has a lot to prove with regard to where he goes in terms of taking his team just beyond World Cup glory, right? He's fresh from a 7-try first-round win in Argentina. Scotland, who are fresh from a 7-try first-round win in Argentina, have also big ambitions in a match that they really regard as do or die, as head coach Gregor Townsend had told us earlier. Let's go to tennis now to end it all off. Wimbledon finalist Linda Noskova said her strong run of grass court form has surprised her, even because it's come out of nowhere. This was after she beat Marta Kostyuk in the biggest match of her career yesterday. The 21-year-old will now face fellow Czech Karolina Muchkova in tomorrow's final. And this was after swatting aside Kostyuk 6-4, 6-4 in center court. To the men's semifinals, Novak Djokovic faces his biggest obstacle in a journey, right, to a record 25th Grand Slam title when he takes on reigning champion Jannik Sinner in their blockbuster semifinal today. He outlasted Felix Auger Aliassime in the longest ever Wimbledon quarterfinal. We spoke about that earlier this week. So does he have what it takes to recover in time to beat the world number one? He proved to be quite strong in the Australian Open in January. If you remember that 5-set semifinal, he managed to overcome that. But the questions still remain. The other semifinal, Arthur Ferry will be up against Alexander Zverev. We'll see how those progress. And that's how we call it full time here at Newsbreak's World of Sport. I'm Tadesh Haripashad.
0: And just before we wrap it up this afternoon, we have a few messages that we all have some time to take. Now, A.N. Govender saying the Madlanga Commission has unearthed serious wrongdoings by people in high places, saying the expression on their faces is pathetic. And he says that they probably didn't expect they'd ever be caught out, and some witnesses don't even want the public to listen to their wrongdoings. They should have thought twice before being involved in such criminality. Now they're scared. Zahir Dunbar saying all these political issues and cases going on, but will anyone ever get sentenced? And Ramba saying that the 2021 July unrest will never be forgotten, hoping and praying that it never ever repeats itself in the future.
12: Hey, Tanesh and Tashlin, good afternoon to you and the Newsbreak team. Wow, there's another big game on tonight, Belgium and Spain. My heart says Spain because of the three Arsenal players are playing there tonight. And the other half goes to Belgium because of Leo Trossard, you know, an extraordinary player for Arsenal. So yeah, may the best team win. And good luck to both of us, Roma de Reta as well. So yeah, take care. Have a fantastic weekend. Bye.
13: Good afternoon, Tashlin and Harish. Pray you all had a good week, and going into the weekend, have a fantastic one. You know, I can admire those from the July unrest 2021, how when Durban had become a deserted ghost town for people to have lost so much in their life, but was resilient enough to pick the pieces up and re-establish themselves. Congratulations, Nirmala Devi, Mudli and Albert.
0: Savvy there just before Nirmala's voice note. And with the World Cup fever, it seems to have gripped a lot of people.
14: Oh, Tarish, Joaquin Brazo, how's things, mate? Laka. Hey, how's the World Cup? It's happening, right? See, so, yeah, I'm not saying Norway is going to win the World Cup, but you see this old Erling Haaland, hey, brah, that's all. He's the next or the new big thing, call it what you want to call it. He's the next big thing, literally and figuratively. Hey, this old Hey, this is another can of hopes, honestly. At the moment, he looks like a giant 2-year-old, but he's a freak. That's all. He's deadly.
0: Yeah, the Vikings from Norway in action against England tomorrow at 11 p.m. But that is how we wrap it up this afternoon. Came your way courtesy of the team, executive producer Salma Patel, senior producer Taresh Hari Prashad, and myself, Tashlin Naidu. We'll be back next week with Newsbreak from 5 to 6 a.m. with Matthew and Hussein, and the p.m. edition between 12 and 12:30. But for now, it's Vashin with the lunch break.

a welcome. What a perfect way to help us say hello and welcome to the show. It's Friday, it's lunch break, it's Lotus FM, and I guess what everyone's really excited about is the fact that we have another competition where we're giving away so much money. And I do have a Zabets competition on the show this afternoon. We hope you all sent your entries through. But anyway, my name is Farshan and good to be back taking over from Newsbreak. Award-winning actor, playwright and festival director Rajesh Gopi will be sharing details about the upcoming Red Mango Arts Festival. Rajesh will be joining me at 1:15. And then closer to now, we have the Entertainment News Bulletin, precisely 12:50. Chris Martin joins global celebrities for the FIFA World Cup final halftime show. And Preeti Zinta returns to court to fight against unauthorized online content. It's all here on this show. It's Lotus FM's Lunch Break. This is The Moonwalk by A.R. Rahman.

0: The Vish Pandey's version of Ganga Maya Reloaded on Lunch Break. Entertainment News time now. Basically, a quick bulletin giving you the latest from the entertainment industry, and we are starting off with soccer. The artist lineup for the football's biggest night, the World Cup final halftime show, has been finalized, and it's probably one of the best they've had in a long time. Justin Bieber, as we know, has joined Madonna, Shakira, and BTS for the first ever halftime show to be held at New York, New Jersey Stadium on July 19th. And making it even more grand is Chris Martin of Coldplay. He's not performing, but rather curating the performances. Madonna, Shakira, Justin, and BTS are global icons whose music transcends borders and generations, and the show will also shine a light on a greater purpose by supporting the FIFA Global Citizen Education Fund and the shared mission to expand access to quality education and football opportunities for children worldwide. So basically, it will be a celebration of football, unity, and shared humanity that will resonate far beyond the final whistle. And more celebrities around the world are taking a legal stance, standing up against and protecting their identity against deep fakes, morphed images, as well as other fake videos. Preeti Zinta is the latest actress in Bollywood to approach the High Court in this regard. And yesterday, the court ordered the removal of all unauthorized online content on several platforms featuring her. In its ruling on Preeti's petition, the court agreed that she has been associated with the film industry for a significant period and has built a valuable public identity through her career. Therefore, the unauthorized use of her image through AI-generated content could damage her reputation and violate her rights. Further to granting relief to Preeti Zinta, the court also reminded online platforms of their due diligence obligations under the information technology rules, explaining that the misuse of such content infringes on a person's fundamental rights. And here's something exciting from our side here at Lotus FM. 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

0: 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Hey, it's 1 p.m. Here's Salman Patel with news.
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2: Good afternoon. Former Ekurhuleni city manager Imogen Mashazi and the city's suspended head of human resources, Linda Klasheka, have been granted 50,000 rand bail each by the Germiston Magistrates Court east of Johannesburg. They appeared alongside suspended Ekurhuleni Metro Police Deputy Chief Julius Mkhwanazi and head of legal services, Kemi Bihari, who were also granted 50,000 rand bail each on Thursday. The four are facing charges of fraud, corruption and defeating the ends of justice. The case has been postponed to the 28th of August for further investigation. Magistrate Trevor Clarkson handed down the ruling.
3: Bail granted to state accused 1 in 3 in the amount of 50,000 rand under the following conditions. The first condition, accused 1 in 3, the inspective accused 3, if she is in possession of proper evidence, to surrender say to the investigating officer before close of business today. Condition 2, accused 1 in 3 not to leave the country without the written permission of the investigating officer.
2: President Matamela Cyril Ramaphosa says quality inclusive education is critical in building resilient and sustainable societies. He is co-chairing UNESCO's High-Level Steering Committee on Sustainable Development, Goal 4, in Paris. Alongside Director General Khalid El Anani, Ramaphosa urged leaders to put young people at the center of education reform. He says their voices must shape the future of learning and decision-making.
4: They also wanted flexible learning pathways that we now need to go to the drawing board and ask ourselves whether the way that education has always been delivered is so inflexible as to make them not perform at the highest level. And they also said they want to play a role in the decision-making process. Nothing should be done about them without them.
2: Meanwhile, President Ramaphosa has added that experts are doing all they can to ensure that the agenda for quality education is met.
4: Their insights will need feed into the global education futures that will be presented at the 2027 Global Education Meeting. So in the end, resilience, financing and the post-2030 agenda streams traveling towards one destination, namely resilient education systems that anticipate disruption, that adapt with equity, and that are ultimately transformative.
2: The fraud and corruption case against former Public Enterprises Minister Malusi Gigaba and four co-accused has been postponed to the 23rd of October. He appeared alongside former Transnet Group CEOs Brian Molefe and Siyabonga Gama, former CFO Anoj Singh and former Chief Procurement Officer Tamsanqa Jiani. The group is accused of manipulating tender processes and irregularly awarding contracts for over 1,000 locomotives between 2010 and 2014, leading to 54 billion rand in losses for Transnet. Gigaba's lawyer, Nicholas Khoury, says they still maintain that the state has no case against their client.
5: We maintain Dr. Gigaba's innocence, like we've said from the beginning, since inception of the matter. I have gone through parts of the docket, not all of it. I just wanted to make sure at this stage that I can access the docket and all the files contained therein, which I can do. I still need access to the server separate to the docket. From my preliminary view of looking at everything, I still maintain Dr. Gigaba's innocence. The charge sheet naturally in itself is always going to be contentious. It's the state's version that they're proffering as to why Dr. Gigaba is here today. That's just something we're going to have to deal with in trial and in these pre-interlocutory proceedings before trial as well.
2: And finally, the recent cold front has breathed new life into the annual sardine run, triggering a significant surge in netting activity along the KwaZulu-Natal coast. Speaking to Newsbreak, Durban fisherman Adam Kamda says the sudden drop in temperature has finally pushed fresh pockets of the silvery fish northwards.
6: It's been nearly a month since the start of the sardine run off the coast of KZN. Catch sizes have been small to moderate this season because the main shoal is still holed up in the Transkei. We need a few strong cold fronts to move up the coast to get them moving. Prices remain high at 1,000 rand a crate wholesale and 50 rand a dozen on the streets.
2: Still quite expensive. Well, that's a wrap of the news at 1 o'clock. A reminder of our top story this hour. Former Ekurhuleni City Manager Imogen Mashazi and the city's suspended head of human resources, Linda Xasheka, have been granted 50,000 rand bail each by the Germiston Magistrates Court east of Johannesburg. For Lotus FM News, I'm Salma Patel. Tracy Valaitham is up next at 2 o'clock with more news. From me, have a great afternoon in the company of Lotus FM.

Welcome, Lotus FM, on a Friday afternoon, and later this hour we'll be making someone richer in our Zabes competition. So keep it locked onto this dial to hear more about that. And if you entered the competition already, hang on to your phone because we could be calling you. Also, I've got to apologize because of the competition that's currently going on, and we're utilizing the WhatsApp line for that. When I'm not able to interact with you on WhatsApp this afternoon, this is basically how it's going to be on competition days. But I will get to your message as soon as I can. Award-winning actor, playwright, and festival director Rajesh Gopi will be joining me shortly and sharing details about the upcoming Red Mango Arts Festival. Stay tuned.

0: Atlantic Star and Secret Lovers for a Friday afternoon lunch break, Lotus FM. Good afternoon and welcome to the show. The Red Mango Arts Festival is a celebration of South Africa's diverse cultural heritage and it returns to Sasri College in Durban. Now in its second year, the four-day festival promises a showcase of the best local talent and creativity. And joining us now in studio to tell us more about the 2026 edition is festival director, internationally acclaimed actor, playwright and acting coach Rajesh Gopi. It's so good to see you again.
1: Thank you, Varshan. It's lovely to be here again.
0: And I know you're a busy body, obviously, with the Red Mango Arts Festival.
1: Yeah, the festival's keeping me very busy. There's a lot to do, and it's very exciting as well.
0: It is. Yeah. Congrats on the second year of the festival. It's unique in that it focuses on intergenerational participation and community engagement, right? So tell us more about that.
1: Well, it's very important to the festival to reignite the arts like we did in the 80s and 90s. Mm. And we brought people together. We brought schools together. We brought senior citizens together. And that's exactly what we're trying to do now, because we feel that Durban and KZN, we need to build relationships. And the arts has always been a positive relationship-building entity. And by bringing together people of different backgrounds and linguistic groups, etc., and as you said, intergenerationally, we can engage with people. And after last year's success, we are very excited about this year's offering.
0: I've seen the posters, and it's really nice to see that you have an array of talent from young, inexperienced, probably if we can say that, to the older, mature, and highly experienced artists. So tell me how this one creates a platform for young talent, firstly.
1: Well, it's the backbone of the festival is community. Mm. So, you know, having professional artists inspire younger artists. So having amateur dramatics or amateur first-time performers, they're inspired by the senior artist. And we have three different stages. So we've got the main hall, small hall, and the tent. And the tent is where we see the young talent and the new talent. And, of course, the main stages is where we see the more the stronger shows. So bringing this together ties in the notion of everybody has a space. Everybody has a right to perform, and arts mm-hmm. belong to everybody. Hence, community and professional sort of come together in a collaborative, aspiring and inspiring notion.
0: Was it intentional for you to create that one platform where the young talents get to mix their work with the more experienced talent?
1: Yeah, I think it's important, especially in a world where we only engage with professionals via social media and, you know, the video or cell phone. Here you have a real life the situation where you can meet artists, mm. engage with artists. And the whole point of theater and festival is to bring back liveness, mm. to bring back real human connectivity and not just the technology that we use. Yeah. And I think this is a very important notion, especially post-COVID version, where mm. people need to come back together. We need to engage. We need to know who we are beyond what we read out there.
0: Yeah.
1: And
0: yeah.
1: this is one way of doing it.
0: There are so many shows on the program. I don't know if we can discuss all of them, but I picked up some here. Sydney Mlaiti, Global Bully. We've got the Pulitzer Prize-nominated drama Letters of Suresh and the launch of Imran Kuvadia's latest book, Enemy of the People. So can you tell us more about these ones?
1: Well, let's start off with Sydney Mlaiti, Global Bully by Kurt Egeloff. Now, Kurt's a Durban boy and grew up in Durban in the late 60s and 70s and then went on and became a famous actor working at the Market Theatre and working all over the world. So Kurt has a show that looks at growing up colored and Indian in Durban, and it's hilarious, it's funny, and it's very inspiring. So that takes care of what we call storytelling, which is really important in the festival. And then we've got Letters of Suresh, and Letters of Suresh is really a fantastic drama. It's a fantastic play that is about a young boy who receives a letter from an old man in Japan. And we know that we don't write letters anymore like we used to. So it's quite an experience for him when he receives this letter. So he writes back. And this begins a relationship of 10 years of letter writing. And it's a phenomenal piece of work. It opened off Broadway in 2022. It opened at the Ambani Center in 2024. And I'm very pleased that we're opening it here in South Africa. It's a three-person drama, and it is really top-notch. And then you picked up on Imran Kavadia's latest novel, An Enemy of the People, which Imran is a big writer in this country. He's an internationally awarded author. He's the winner of the Sunday Times Prize for Fiction. So it's a big, big coup for us to actually have him come from Cape Town, where he's the head of creative writing at UCT, to be part of the festival and have a book launch of Enemy of the People.
0: A new addition to this year's program is a musical evening, Sufis, Mystics, and Qawwali. So I have no doubt that this is going to be a winner with the audience.
1: Well, Sufis, Mystics, and Qawwali is an idea that, especially in a world where spirituality seems to be waning, that there are a lot of people who love the idea that music and blissfulness and something greater than us is possible.
0: Yeah.
1: So the Sufis and the Qawwali section, of course, are a subcontinent genre, but the mystics come from the African genre, the idea of Africa being, you know, the life, the beginning of all life, human life anyway. And so it's very exciting to bring together these three elements and the kind of songs that, you know, the Nusrats, the Kabirs, etc. get sung here. And this is going to be a very exciting concert, actually.
0: Definitely sounds exciting. Rajesh, as a festival director, how do you ensure that your program has that essential South African flavor along with the Indian cultural heritage?
1: Well, we're very much part of the South African, you know, in my opinion, the mainstream. And diversity is obviously important, because not only do you want to be safe in what you know, you also want to see what's out there.
0: Yeah.
1: And by seeing what's out there, it's not a threat. It's more being empowered. It's like learning a new language. You can negotiate something better. So by seeing a play that comes from another community or another linguistic group is really good, because you get to understand them. And more importantly, it shows your willingness to be part of a greater whole. And as a South African Indian community, we are a minority, so we have to fit in, and we have to, it's not making an excuse for who we are. I think it's a strength to say that we are very strongly South African Indian community that still emerged in the diversity and the wondrous cultural flavors of this country.
0: And let us close with the details of the festival. Where can we get our tickets? Is it on sale already? And the show dates, please.
1: Well, the festival starts on the 22nd of July to the 25th of July. Tickets are available at Web Tickets, or if you pitch up at the festival, you can get tickets there as well.
0: Great stuff.
1: Thank you so much, Rasha. I look forward to seeing everyone at the festival.
0: So good seeing you again.
1: You too.
0: Rajesh is going to be joining us live in studio this afternoon on the Lunch Break Show on Lotus FM.

0: Kingsley, coming up on Lunch Break on Lotus FM. Yeah, we've got the Zaw Best competition that's happening in a few moments. So stay tuned. We're going to make someone richer. But that's, of course, if you've already entered the competition. 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You'll get full details there. Unfortunately, we're going to have to skip the crunch game today. That's just because, as I said earlier on, lines inundated with entries for this competition. But we will be having the competition shortly and more music to fill the airwaves. It's Lotus FM. This is what's happening tomorrow on Bollywood Billboard.
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0: Gulzar and R.D. Burman shared one of the most legendary musical partnerships in Indian cinema. Together, they crafted timeless, soulful melodies, and this Saturday, Bollywood Billboard presents a show with their music. Tune in after 1 p.m. for songs from Masoom, Andi, Pariche, and more.
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Nice one by Sisrina Omnibus on Bun Butter Jam's Tia Tia. It is 1:38. You are listening to Lunch Break on Lotus FM. So this is what happens if we call you for the Zabets competition on air. By the way, it's happening every Friday, Saturday and Sunday. And entrants are selected and taken on air to play the game. 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And I also see there's a birthday in the house today. When Dan Paul sent me his message, his request for the Take 2, I did not know it was his birthday. So it's a birthday special for Dan Paul today. We're going to play his songs after the 2 o'clock news bulletin on the feature we call Take 2 Requests. The best of good.

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1: All right, it's time to make someone lucky, someone richer right now. And I've got to say thank you to everyone for the overwhelming response that we've had on this game thus far. So if you have already registered as a subscriber to Zarbet, it means you stand a chance of doubling your winnings today. And we are calling up some lucky listener right now and hoping we get someone who's keen to win a lot of money on the show this afternoon. 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Hello. Welcome to the show.
3: Welcome.
1: Hi. Hi. What's your name?
3: Hey, Vusumuzi.
1: Vusumuzi. How are you feeling this afternoon?
3: Hey, I'm so excited.
1: You sound sad to me. Come on, Vusumuzi. I want to hear the excitement. All right. Hey. Are you ready to win some money, some prize money?
3: Yes, I'm ready.
1: Okay, Vusumuzi, very quickly, I'm going to explain how this works. We've got three letters that you're going to choose from Zarbet, right? And each one would have prize money behind it. So are you ready to choose your three letters from Zarbet? Vusumuzi?
3: Yes, I'm ready.
1: Okay, what is the first lucky letter for you, Vusumuzi?
3: A.
1: A, we are going for A.
4: A.
1: Vusumuzi, guess what?
3: Hello, yes.
1: Yeah, you have won 2,000 rand. Congratulations. How are you feeling now, Vusumuzi?
3: I'm feeling so proud of it.
1: 2,000 rand, but that's not the end of it. You get to choose another lucky letter for you yourself. From Zarbet, which one are you choosing next?
3: B.
1: Did I hear you say B? Did I hear you say B, Vusumuzi?
3: Yes, B.
1: B.
3: Yes.
1: Computer, give us B.
4: B.
1: Vusumuzi?
3: Hello?
1: B is giving you 1,000 rand. Congratulations. You now have a total of 3,000 rand, Vusumuzi.
3: Oh, thank you so much. Thank you.
1: Okay, but that is not the end. We want to give you a little more money. And are you ready to choose the third letter for you? Vusu?
3: Hello? Yes.
1: Which one are you going for now?
3: Oh, T now.
1: You are going for T, right. Reveal what's behind T.
4: T.
1: Vusumuzi?
3: Hello.
1: T has got 4,000 rand for you. Congratulations.
3: Oh, thank you so much.
1: Do you know how much of money you've won? 7,000 rand. Huge congratulations to you, Vusumuzi. How are you feeling now?
3: Hey, I'm feeling so great. So lucky.
1: You're feeling good?
3: Yeah, I'm feeling good.
1: Okay, now, did you subscribe to Zarbet before entering the competition here today?
3: Yes, I did.
1: Are you a Zarbet subscriber? Because I've got some more good news for you, Vusumuzi. We are doubling your winnings to 14,000. Congratulations.
3: Oh, thank you so much. Thank you so much.
1: A total of 14,000 rand in winnings for you, Vusumuzi. Congratulations. Come on, now you got to be excited. We want to hear it.
3: Thank you so much. Thank you.
1: Where are you from, by the way, Vusumuzi?
3: I'm proud of
1: Ntuzuma. Good to have you on our show this afternoon. Thank you for entering the Zarbet competition on Lotus FM. You have just won 14,000 rand in prize in winnings right here on the Zarbet competition on Lotus FM. Have a great rest of your afternoon and weekend, right?
3: Okay, thank you so much. Thank you.
1: Wuzumwuzi is the lunch break winner for this afternoon. 14,000 in winnings. Congratulations to you. Weekends come and go, but what if this one paid you back? 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Gambling involves risks and is for entertainment purposes only. And that's our Zabet competition for this afternoon here on the Lunch Break Show on Lotus FM. 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
1: Gulzar and R.D. Burman shared one of the most legendary musical partnerships in Indian cinema. Together, they crafted timeless, soulful melodies, and this Saturday, Bollywood Billboard presents a show with their music. Tune in after 1 p.m. for songs from Masoom, Andi, Pariche, and more.

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1: 2 o'clock in the afternoon. Finance Minister Enoch Odongwana has stressed that the National Treasury is fulfilling its legislative constitutional mandate with the decision to withhold the equitable share of 69 municipalities that have failed to comply with the Municipal Finance Management Act. Addressing the media in Pretoria, the minister argued that many councils continue to adopt unfunded budgets, maintain irregular, fruitless and wasteful expenditure, while also neglecting to implement consequence management. Godongwana says National Treasury simply wants municipalities to present a program of compliance following which they will get paid.
2: We are working with all of those municipalities and we have made progress. A number of them have responded. We have been able to get satisfactory answers by now. We're still dealing with the remainder of from about 29 of these municipalities. They are the first fortunate one who will get their money by next week, Thursday. It's through the system. From our side, we can instruct that they must get paid. But there's bus and other systems of government which they've got their own date of payment. We're doing this thing on a weekly basis. Money will be transferred to the relevant municipalities.
1: Northwest Police have arrested key suspects in Mahikeng in the murder of social activist Thato Molasankwe following almost 2 months of investigations. Molasankwe was brutally shot dead on May the 20th after an attack at his home in Lomanyeng village. Now, while the motive of the murder remains unknown, his killers silenced him in a hail of bullets. Thousands of undocumented immigrants continue to arrive at the Musina Repatriation Center in Limpopo for processing before being repatriated to their home countries. Several buses transporting migrants from different parts of the country have arrived at the center early this morning. Home Affairs Provincial Manager Albert Matsuaung says the number of people at the center fluctuates constantly as buses arrive and depart with migrants, mostly from Malawi and Zimbabwe. Matsuaung says that the Home Affairs Department is working closely with the respective embassies to ensure a smooth and efficient repatriation process.
3: We still have got a sizable number of Zimbabweans that are coming here, and then we still have got a sizable number of Malawians that are coming here. But the fluctuation itself is understandable because the information that we continue to gather throughout the whole country is that we still have got pockets and pockets of some of the areas where we've got people that are gathering in some of the areas with the main aim of being brought here. Yesterday, we noted that there were others that were transported from Durban, others were transported from Sandton Woodmead site, others were also transported from the Western Cape.
1: Gauteng Traffic Police have arrested more than 100 suspects and recovered 57 hijacked vehicles during various operations over the last 2 months. In the city of Tshwane, 15 suspects were arrested for a number of crimes, including assault, GBH, armed robbery, housebreaking and possession of dacha. 41 suspects were arrested in the city of Ekurhuleni and the Sedibeng District Municipality, whilst 45 suspects were arrested in the city of Johannesburg. Spokesperson for the Gauteng Department of Community Safety, Ofense Morwane.
4: The Gauteng Department of Community Safety commenced the coordinated efforts of Gauteng Traffic Police in ensuring that a total of 107 suspects were arrested and 57 vehicles were recovered during the operations that were carried out by the Special Law Enforcement and Saturation Units targeting crime hotspots in the province. The suspects were arrested for armed robbery, housebreaking, illegal possession of firearms, fraud, as well as possession of illegal mining tools. We'll continue to intensify our efforts and our operations in the communities to deal with lawlessness and criminality.
1: The International Energy Agency says the escalation this week in the conflict between the U.S. and Iran has cast a shadow over the outlook for global oil markets. No new strikes have taken place overnight, but the situation remains volatile. The BBC's Caroline Davies reports.
5: Well, we didn't see any strikes overnight, but of course we had seen a series of strikes in the last 2 days previous to that. We'd also had accusations of strikes again that Iran had said that they had been hit, although we did not get confirmation from the US side that they had again targeted Iran late last night. So at the moment, it looks like there's been a pause overnight, but whether or not this means that those tit-for-tat exchanges are now, there's a line drawn under it, or it's a momentary pause and we'll see a resumption, that will be the big question. The other side, of course, is that this is all focused around this particular repercussion of the violence has come from the Strait of Hormuz and arguments about who is in control of the Strait of Hormuz.
1: Your top story, 2 o'clock this afternoon. Finance Minister Inaka Dongwana has stressed that the National Treasury is fulfilling its legislative constitutional mandate with the decision to withhold the equitable share of 69 municipalities that have failed to comply with the Municipal Finance Management Act. I'm Tracy Villain, the More News at 3.
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7: Good afternoon, Russian. How are you? For the tour two, on the 10th of July, it's my 76th birthday. Please play Pila Pila and Pulveli Pulveli. Thank you. This is Dan Paul of Mia Bank. Thank you. Bye.
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0: 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Nice to have these songs on the show on the lunch break on Lotus FM. Now 15 past 2. We will play the word game. Oh, my word. I really do want to have that bit of interaction with our listeners on lunchtime for this afternoon. So obviously the competition is over for now, but we will be clearing out the line and making some way for our listeners to participate in that game happening in about 3 or 4 minutes here on Lotus FM. 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

0: It's a song from Cocktail to Tera Ho Jao, and it's bang on 20 past 2 now on the Lunch Break Show. At least we get to have one of our games on the show this afternoon, and that is Oh My Word, where you guess the word. So get guessing now on WhatsApp 071-613-7803. All right, so the definition is of an extreme nature. Of an extreme nature. Match that with a seven-letter word. Second letter A, sixth letter A. Well, these A's seem to be popping up in a lot of our mystery words. Second letter A, sixth letter, also A. It's a seven-letter word in total. Of an extreme nature. That is the definition. What's up your guesses now? 071-613-7803.
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0: South African artist Vandana Naran on That Yaad Nahi Karte. It's on the lunch break on Lotus FM, and we are playing the word game, which is Oh My Word. I gave you this description and you had to get a word that's 7 letters long, 2nd letter A, 6th letter A, of extreme nature. And we have, I think, 4 or 5 guesses that have come through. Let me tell you what they are. Rascal. I'm not sure if the listener was calling me a rascal or what, but anyway, that was one of the guesses. Natural, waterfall, and radical. And the listeners have got it correct today in this order: Ranjeen, Shazia, Sajna, Renu, Anjali Palsania, Fatima, Nirvana, Joey Chetty, Charles, Umesh, Yerisha, Asha, Vimla, Saroja, Ruku, Jessica Chetty, Rushen, Ashik, Lashni, Lalita, Divyan, Jay Singh, Anisha, Kayan, Kanta, Chinya, Tina, Molly, Magen, Gonam, and Ragini was the last one I managed to check there on the WhatsApp line. If you've come in after that and said radical, congratulations to you. That's the word for today. Radical refers to something extreme, especially as regards change from accepted or traditional forms. An example, a radical change in the policy of the company. So radical is the word, spelled R-A-D-I-C-A-L. And on Monday, we'll have a brand new challenge for you here on The Lunch Break Show.
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0: Gulzar and R.D. Burman shared one of the most legendary musical partnerships in Indian cinema. Together, they crafted timeless, soulful melodies, and this Saturday, Bollywood Billboard presents a show with their music. Tune in after 1 p.m. for songs from Masoom, Andi, Pariche, and more.

Is it just me, or does the song really sound like one of those songs you'll see at the opening of a Miss Universe and Miss World pageants? But anyway, it's Barry Manilow, Copacabana, on the Friday edition of The Lunch Break. It's Lotus FM coming on next. Umita Kalyan, Mere Papa is the title of the song.

Jimmy and Bhavitharani, Pene Pene is the title of that song. Hey, so coming on next for a Western hit is a classic. This is an absolute favorite of mine, and I'm so glad we have it on the playlist for this afternoon's lunch. Eric Carmen here, Hungry Eyes.

0: And something else happening on the airwaves of Lotus FM soon. We'd like to get the youngsters involved in this campaign. 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

Hey, that's it for Friday lunch break on Lotus FM. My name is Vaush and I'm back tomorrow on Bollywood Billboard 1 to 3 p.m. So, the first, the Legend series is a dedication to music composer R.D. Burman and lyricist Gulzar, as well as the filmmaker Gulzar. And then, 2 to 3 p.m. is the top 10 countdown. I've also got a review of Dhamaal 4, which is new on the circuit this weekend. But stand by for Niloufar and the drive-by team. They are on between 3 and 6. Wishing you a wonderful rest of your Friday in the company of Lotus FM. Prioritizing yourself is not selfish. It's the most responsible thing you can do for your future.

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1: Three o'clock in the afternoon, the National Prosecuting Authority's Investigating Directorate Against Corruption, IDAC, says the fraud and corruption case against former Public Enterprises Minister Malusi Gigaba and four of his co-accused will go to trial in March next year. Gigaba has appeared in Johannesburg High Court alongside former Transnet Group CEO Brian Molefe and Siyabonga Gama, former CFO Anoch Singh, and former Chief Procurement Officer Thamsanqa Ntujiyane. Now, their case relates to Transnet's irregular procurement of 1,000 of locomotives worth 54 billion rand. IDAC spokesperson Henry Mamutame says the postponement is meant to allow time to assess everyone's readiness for trial.
2: The state did the disclosure of the docket sometime in November 2025. And what emerged was that the judge ordered that all parties should make a comparison of the disclosure. There were different timelines set, and it has come to our attention that some of the accused were unable to go through this process, and we deemed it fit that it is only fair that a postponement be granted to the 25th of October to further assess on the progress of this comparison. But all in all, we are hoping by March everything would be resolved and would be ready for trial.
1: Finance Minister Enoch Godongwana has stressed that the National Treasury is fulfilling its legislative constitutional mandate with the decision to withhold the equitable share of 69 municipalities that have failed to comply with the Municipal Finance Management Act. Addressing the media in Pretoria, the minister argued that many councils continue to adopt unfunded budgets, maintain irregular, fruitless and wasteful expenditure, while also neglecting to implement consequence management. Godongwana says National Treasury simply wants municipalities to present a program of compliance, following which they will get paid.
3: We are working with all of those municipalities and we have made progress. A number of them have responded. We have been able to get satisfactory answers by now. We're still dealing with the remainder of from about 29 of these municipalities. They are the first fortunate one who will get their money by next week, Thursday. It's through the system. From our side, we can instruct that they must get paid. But there's bus and other systems of government which they've got their own date of payment. We're doing this thing on a weekly basis. Money will be transferred to the relevant municipalities.
1: Democratic Alliance leader Gordon Hill Lewis has called on President Cyril Ramaphosa to appoint a permanent police minister. The DA has held a march against crime in the Nelson Mandela Bay Metro's northern areas in the Eastern Cape. This municipality continues to battle high levels of crime with about 400 murders recorded in the first quarter of 2026. Hillow says funds are being wasted while no police minister has been appointed.
4: A whole year we've had two police ministers, one acting, one suspended. Both of them have been earning a full salary. We need a permanent police minister now. Get rid of the corrupt one. Get rid of all the dirty cops. And give us a permanent police leadership. Show us that you are serious about fixing violent crime in South Africa.
1: President Cyril Ramaphosa has warned that education reform without fairness will only entrench inequality. He was speaking as co-chair of UNESCO's High-Level Steering Committee on Sustainable Development Goal 4 in Paris, France. Ramaphosa joined discussions on transforming education systems. He urged countries to take bold action to build resilient, inclusive and future-ready education systems capable of meeting the challenges of tomorrow.
5: We are now at the midpoint between our 2022 commitments and the 2030 deadline. This is not a time for incremental adjustments or what one can call business as usual. This is the time for bold, system-wide transformation that should build more resilience, that should be adaptive, and future-ready education systems.
1: Recapping your top story at 3 o'clock this afternoon, the National Prosecuting Authority's Investigating Directorate Against Corruption, IDAC, says the fraud and corruption case against former Public Enterprises Minister Malusi Gigaba and Fofi's co-accused will go to trial in March next year. I'm Tracy Villitham. Stay tuned. I'll bring you news headlines at 3:30.
6: Payback singer Alka Yagnik has been honored with the third highest civilian award in the Republic of India, Padma Bhushan. She went on to say that receiving the honor was deeply humbling and that she accepts it with immense gratitude, humility, and respect.

0: Happy Friday, guys. How's it? Hello. It is the 10th of July. Welcome to the drive-by with me, Nolofa Sayed, on Lotus FM's 87.7 to 106.8 FM. It is the best way to fuel up. Thanks so much to Vashin. You can catch him tomorrow on Bollywood Billboard, and we'll have Tracy back at 3:30 with your news headlines. Alrighty, guys, today...
1: Feel Good Friday.
0: So what is your reason to smile today? We're smiling ear to ear because you have another chance to win big. Okay, we'll also bring you some uplifting stories, inspiring moments, and a reminder that there's always something to smile about, right? So, yeah, lots of exciting things coming your way on the drive-by today. And then, of course, you can expect a fire mix from DJ Extraordinaire Trevor Williams. We'll bring you that hook mix in just a bit. And then, of course, your latest traffic update that happens from 4 p.m. And, of course, we'll get your sport to you in a bit as well. Right, guys, let's start off today's Friday show with the Sunny Sanskari Kitosi Kumari's Perfect. That's going to come to you after sports headlines. Here is Toby.
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0: Ready? The next episode with Trevor Williams. As always, a vibe.
1: 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I'm Trevor Williams, and every Friday on the next episode, we're taking a trip through the 80s, 90s, and 2000s. 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
3: It's a Friday, guys. This is the drive-by on Lotus FM. It's almost a quarter past three, and you locked into the show where we're going to drive you home till 6 p.m. today. So a new five-year partnership between the Origins Foundation and the Metropopulation Initiative, or TMI, is giving wildlife conservation in Southern Africa a major boost. The partner

partnership will help protect natural habitats, support healthy wildlife populations, and strengthen conservation efforts across borders. It also provides long-term funding for life, wildlife relocations, veterinary care, and field operations. TMI has already helped move 16 cheetahs to Mozambique and successfully brought cheetahs back to Eswatini after the species had disappeared from the country for more than 40 years. Absolutely incredible. Such a feel-good Friday story. Lots more coming your way, guys. Next up is DJ Avesh with this Friday back.

0: Gulzar and R.D. Burman shared one of the most legendary musical partnerships in Indian cinema. Together, they crafted timeless, soulful melodies, and this Saturday, Bollywood Billboard presents a show with their music. Tune in after 1 p.m. for songs from Masoom, Andhi, Pariche, and more.
1: The Economist Intelligence Unit's latest Global Livability Index has named Copenhagen as the most livable city in the world. Would you consider moving abroad?
2: Copenhagen may sound like the ultimate fairy tale, but you know what? Zanzi, Maritzburg, KZM. This is my Bozi, man. Over here, they got Rombo, Rush C, they got Madness, Tan, they got Extra Special Kashmiri. Where am I supposed to buy from here?
3: I go to Joburg, the best thing is coming back. Once you hit Harrison, they see the lovely green, it's just not a home, it's home.
4: Japan is Bozi, you know, yes, we exactly. Got the bunny chow and all
5: yeah.
4: This stuff.
5: Yeah, Lamines can start speaking like
6: with the mother-in-law's tongue.
4: Yes.
5: The fact that you said mother-in-law's means we're in Durban.
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1: So basically, we just said, you see your friend on a date, and what would you say? 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
5: Sadna Sargam and Kumar Shanu with Jab Koi Baat Bigar Jaye, bringing us up to 3:30 now. Tracy standing by. 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
6: Thanks for a very good afternoon. Witness O, a colonel in the South African Police Service, has told the Matlanga Commission that she only reported advocate Andrea Johnson's alleged forwarding of confidential information to suspended former Deputy Crime Intelligence Head Major Feroz Khan after Johnson was appointed head of the Investigating Directorate Against Corruption, IDAC, in 2022. Police in the Eastern Cape are investigating the deaths of five members of the same family at a homestead in Flagstaff in the Orotombo district, and research by the BBC has established that foreigners from more than 40 countries, including a number from Africa, now known to have died fighting for Russia in Ukraine. Full news details at 4 o'clock.
0: Sport on the go with Thabani Dlamini.
7: Good afternoon. Let's begin with the FIFA World Cup. And my, oh my, what a match last night. Kylian Mbappe shrugged off a missed penalty to lead France into the semi-finals with a 2-0 win over Morocco. In Boston, Mbappe struck in the 60th minute to break the deadlock in such an amazing use of a defender, bending it to the far corner. He then dragged defenders to open space up for Ousmane Dembele as he scored the second one in the 66th minute. To meet the fiery Frenchman is Spain or Belgium. They go at it tonight at 9 p.m. And then on to rugby. Rassie Erasmus, the head coach of the Springboks, has stayed true to his objective to give as many players in his squad the opportunity to play this season. He's made 10 changes to his starting team for Saturday's Nations League clash against Scotland in Pretoria. Now, in total, those 10 players, of course, including the match 23 and not just the starting 15. He says this is what he wants to do moving on from here in the Nations Championship.
8: Yeah, it's probably trying here and there to keep some good stability in the team. You know, having a guy like Andre, who will be vice-captain, leading the backs, and then having a guy like Jesse who runs the defense more or less for us on the field, and then in the forwards. Yeah, so you try and mix it up a little bit and giving your best chance of performing well.
7: So here's how the starting 15 is looking like. Juan Venter is at number one. Johan Grobler is number two. Wilco Lowe at third. Corpus Visa is in fourth. Ruan Nokia in fifth. Paul de Villiers in sixth. Peter Steff de Toy will captain the side at number seven. Even Roos will be at number eight. Ambrose Papier from the Bulls gets his opportunity after being away for some time in the national side. Hunter Pollard is back. Cannon Moody slots in next to him. Damian Willemse is in the backs after his historic 50th cap last week. Then Jesse Creel, Edville van der Merwe, always fantastic when he plays, especially coming from the Sharks. And then Apelele Fassi as well, who slots in at number 15. Amongst those in the substitute is Ntutuko Mtunu, the likes of Vincent Chituka of the Sharks, as well as Grant Williams, the speedy number 10. And then let's close it off with Wimbledon. There is one semi-final in the men's singles, and it is between the British hopeful Arthur Ferry versus Alexander Zverev. It is tied at 6 games each, the first set. And now Zverev has 6 tie breaks. They, it looks like he will eventually move on to the lead in that set, but doesn't guarantee that he wins it. But we'll chat in detail later on. I'll be back at 14.
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1: It's a Friday, which means you're going to get some awesome music and really feel good stories. So that was Pan Ki Dukaan from O Romeo. Before that, you were listening to Shweta Mohan. Let's talk about something that's going to make you feel hopeful. So ahead of the International Day of Hope on Sunday, hundreds of young readers were asked one simple question. What does hope mean to you? Their answers range from more kindness and reversing climate change to the wonderfully simple wish for more dogs. However, many also hope for bigger changes, including an end to homelessness, cleaner oceans, safer communities, better education, greater equality, and improved access to mental health support. Perhaps the most encouraging finding was that 97% of those surveyed believe they can make a positive difference in the world. I love this. We know that our Earth is in great hands and definitely something to look forward to on the Day of Hope coming up this Sunday.

0: Drive-by with Niloufer Sayed.
1: That song, the number one song of 1996, Hari Haran on that track, Maname Tota. I'm so glad you're enjoying it. Thank you for the love on this track. So guys, there's lots more to come on the show. You can still win today with Zabet. 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Entries close on the 10th of July 2026. So yeah, super excited for that, guys. Good luck. Then we've got in traffic charades. Make sure to earn some points on this month's leaderboard at 16:45. Then we're bringing you the Friday fire that you love.
2: 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Keep the party going on. 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

0: Yeah, that comes to you after 5:30 on the drive-by with DJ Extraordinaire Trevor Williams from the next episode. So, guys, it's just a couple of minutes before we head on over to News on the Hour with Tracy Ward 2 from Janave Ali. Is the song is going to get you there.
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0: Yeah, Section 10 and Inside Path with the War 2's Janabe Ali brought us up to 4 o'clock now. 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
2: Four o'clock, good afternoon. Witness O, a colonel in the South African Police Service, has told the Madlanga Commission that she only reported advocate Andrea Johnson's alleged forwarding of confidential information to suspended former deputy crime intelligence head Major Feroz Khan after Johnson was appointed head of the Investigating Directorate Against Corruption, IDAC, in 2022. Witness O, who was stationed at crime intelligence at the time, testified that she received an email from Johnson instructing that it be passed on to Khan. The email contained details relating to an alleged common assault and intimidation complaint filed against Khan by a crime intelligence official, Brigadier Leonora Petle. And the witness, who has since concluded her testimony, said she reported the matter to the Hawks investigators deployed to IDAC 4 years ago after the incident occurred.
3: However, when Advocate Johnston was appointed the head of IDAC in early 2022, I started thinking about this incident again, and it troubled me all over again. At the time, members of the Hawks were placed at IDAC to investigate matters at crime intelligence. I approached him on condition that my identity would be protected. I informed them of the incident and that I prepared a statement setting out my recall incident. I did so in August 2022. As far as I'm aware, the DPCI officers investigated the matter, but nothing has come of it.
2: Police in the Eastern Cape are investigating the deaths of five members of the same family at a homestead in Flagstaff on the Orotombo district. Police spokesperson Nobunto Gantana says the bodies of an adult man, his wife and their three children were discovered this morning after a community member alerted police. Gantana says all five family members sustained fatal gunshot wounds.
4: Police reports indicate that the deceased sustained fatal gunshot wounds to their bodies. A pistol was found on the scene next to the body of the adult male occupant. According to preliminary information, a friend of the family and a family member arrived at the house in the early morning hours and discovered the tragic scene. A domestic homicide followed by suicide is suspected, but the motive remains unconfirmed.
2: Cape Town Mayor Gordon Hill-Lewis has described the breaking of the city's three-year clean audit streak owing to, among others, procurement and contract management processes as a minor technical issue. The Auditor General recently gave the City of Cape Town an unqualified audit opinion with findings. The City of Cape Town was previously the only South African metro with a clean audit. Unqualified audit opinions are two steps away from qualified and adverse audit opinions, which signals significant financial discrepancies and institutional mismanagement. Hiloa says there is no need for an internal investigation on the matter.
5: No, not at all. These are very, very minor technical issues. None of them relate to finances at all. They all relate to process issues. And for example, one of them is that we disqualified a company from tendering to the city because they had tendered in the past and failed to do the job and had been fired. They had just changed their company name and thought that they could tender again. And we said that they could not, because our job is to protect the residents of Cape Town from bad and shoddy contractor work. We struggle with a lot of contractors that do shoddy work, and we want to disqualify more of them. They should not be able to work for the city if they do shoddy work.
2: Research by the BBC has established that foreigners from more than 40 countries, including a number from Africa, now known to have died fighting for Russia and Ukraine. The BBC Russian service maintains a list of named service personnel who've been killed, which shows that at least 3,500 foreigners have died fighting for Russia. Russia launched its full-scale invasion of Ukraine more than 4.5 years ago. The BBC's Olga Ivshina reports.
6: Russia is widening its recruitment efforts as it looks for new ways to replenish its forces in Ukraine. A BBC investigation has identified at least 3,589 foreign nationals killed while fighting for Russia from more than 40 countries. The largest group were North Korean troops deployed under a military agreement with Moscow. Others came from Africa, Latin America, Asia, and the former Soviet republics. Researchers say recruitment has shifted from prison inmates to overseas volunteers seeking higher wages, and more recently to labor migrants pressured into signing military contracts.
2: Your top story this afternoon, witness O, a colonel in the South African Police Service, has told the Matlanga Commission that she only reported advocate Andrea Johnson's alleged forwarding of confidential information to suspended former Deputy Crime Intelligence Head Major Feroz Khan after Johnson was appointed head of the Investigating Directorate Against Corruption, IDAC, in 2022. I'm Tracy Valitham. Stay tuned. I'll bring you news headlines at 4:30.
7: The Economist Intelligence Unit's latest Global Livability Index has named Copenhagen as the most livable city in the world. Would you consider moving abroad?
8: Copenhagen may sound like the ultimate fairy tale, but you know what? Mzansi, Maritzburg, KZN. This is my bossy, man. Over here, they got Rombo, Rush Sea, they got Martinez, Tom, they got Express Special Kashmiri. Where am I back from here?
9: I go to Joburg, the best thing is coming back. Once you hit Harrison, they see the lovely green, it's just my home,
10: you know. Copenhagen is bossy, you know, yes, we exactly. Got the bunny chow and all
11: yeah.
10: This stuff.
11: Yeah, Lamines can start speaking like
12: with the mother-in-law's tongue.
10: Yes.
11: The fact that you said mother-in-law's means we're in Durban.
13: Traffic on the drive-by.
14: Good afternoon. Heavy traffic getting out of Pretoria to the north. Eskie and Pachleri jammed all the way through to the Mopani Highway today. Paul Kruger looking fairly heavy as you line up out towards the Capital Park area. Lights are still off Main and Irene, so traffic all approaches into that, or Main and Nelmapia, so delays all approaches getting into that Irene junction. At Joburg, the M3 South with a crash going through to the London Road exit. That backing traffic coming through from Limbro Park, that M3 South looking a bit heavy today. The Mike Island from Parktown down to Boyson's looking slow. The end 17 roadworks just past Bits of Rifles Road on your way to Wadeville direction Boxburg, so that is quite slow as well. Durban jam packed through Spaghetti Junction today, a breakdown going northbound near Westwood Mall, so that's slow. Also a breakdown near Westwood Mall southbound, that's heavy coming through from Inunder Road. Roadworks on the M19 at Reservoir Hills causing delays again this afternoon from M19 Umgeta Road, N2 junction all the way out through the Mountbatten Drive exit on your way through to Dunkeld Road. A little bit of congestion of trucks around the Rossborough and Umbilo Bayhead area, but not as bad perhaps as it has been earlier this week. And Cape Town, a crash on the N7. Now it's southbound coming into Bosmansdam Road, but the vehicles ended up in the central reservation. So southbound slow, northbound slow, having a look. And after that, going north, you're in the roadworks opposite to Noon. With your traffic updates, I'm Rob Byrne.
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15: Good afternoon. In your sports headlines, all eyes will be on the World Cup quarterfinals as England reel over Konza exclusion. Boxmaker 10 match day 23 changes and Wimbledon concludes this weekend. Details at 4:30.
0: We are at that stage on a Friday where we're going to just get your take. So much has happened this week. I feel like we haven't even clocked it. What was your favorite moment of the World Cup this week? Or even if it wasn't your favorite, like for you, was just it stands out, Tobes.
15: I think I'm just going to go back to yesterday to keep it simple and straightforward and just say that the ability for Kylian Mbappe to move from missing a penalty spot in the most important match, because had they lost to Morocco, that would have meant they are not good enough, right?
0: Sure.
15: And they'd have to go back to the drawing board again. But number one, what was impressive for me was the fact that after they waited for like 2 minutes, the VAR, the ball was given to him by Ousmane Dembele, and then the VAR continued to look at the penalty incident for a further 3 minutes, delaying him for 5 minutes, and he eventually missed the penalty. And then for him to continue just trying and trying, and the manner in which he scored the goal and the manner in which he helped Ousmane Dembele as well score his goal showed a lot of leadership from him. And he also, at the end of it, gave way when he felt a bit injured and had to go out, which is just fantastic.
0: So, you know, I know I was speaking from a lot of heart this week because I was coming out of, you know, talking about teams losing and, you know, not thinking logically about who I'd want to win from a strategic point of view. Now that, you know, watching Morocco yesterday, I mean, they held on till the really

0: And I think for me, they were just the classier team on the field. And it makes sense now, if I really want to knock Messi out of this World Cup, that France wins, because the team that played in the second half, that played in the second half yesterday, I don't think the team that played, well, Argentina that played the other day would be able to beat them. So for me, it was great watching Mbappe. Just play pure class.
1: It was amazing. Yeah. And just to add on that, Nilof, I think it's important that we recognize the efforts from Morocco and Egypt. I think they were absolutely fantastic this tournament. And specifically, I have to say Egypt, because no one even gave them a chance, even me. I was like, okay, when I watched the first match, I think they played Spain or something.
0: Yeah.
1: And I was like, oh, okay, Egypt. They drew Spain. And I was like, okay, maybe they have something. And then they started winning.
0: You know what the thing was? The African teams kept having to prove themselves again and again. Yeah. And the European teams came in with a huge reputation preceding them. So I think that we will look at them in the next World Cup differently.
1: Yeah.
0: We're not going to be that quick to judge.
1: Yep.
0: And 100%. I really believe that teams, the likes of Argentina and the likes of France, need to really look at themselves and go, if we are world-class teams, and these are teams that are coming in for the first time into the quarters or the semis and did this to us,
1: They'll have a lot to think
0: about. They have a lot to think about. So let's talk about this upcoming clash that's happening at 9 o'clock tonight.
1: Yes,
0: you can breathe all the way you want, but I'm going to ask you that question. Spain and Belgium, I know that you said yesterday, and I know that you can change your mind in a split second too. So you said that you're going with Spain, wanting to win this fixture. Are we still going with Spain?
1: I said Belgium.
0: Oh, you said Belgium.
1: Yes.
0: Did I say? Oh, I said
1: Spain. You said Spain, yes.
0: Yeah. So you said Belgium, why?
1: Yes. Why? I think they have a better attack. I think they have a better, up front, they have better people to score goals. And in particular, the killer player, Romelu Lukaku, when he comes on tired legs, you know.
0: His speed, right?
1: Yeah, he's there and he's going to score. He's going to give you something. So I think they might edge Spain because of that. But I saw from Ayazabal in the last match against Portugal and the likes was kind of concerning for Spain for me. It's like they were playing in the midfield and defense and not really going forward. So, yeah.
0: I see you not mentioning Yamin Lamal at all. Although a lot of conversation happens to be around him, you just kind of skipped him over.
1: I don't know. He hasn't done it for me in this tournament. I think he has a couple of assists or something. But he doesn't have that much for me this tournament. He's not giving me anything to talk about.
0: So we'll just have to see. Mm. We'll just have to see who's going to win this, Belgium or Spain.
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2: Tintintara, Sriram, and of course, Parthasarath on that track. It's a Friday, guys, and if you're dreaming about where to spend your retirement, gosh, I wasn't, but now I think I'm thinking about it. South Africa is earned a place among the world's best destinations. The Expatriate Group's Retirement Abroad Index for 2026 has ranked South Africa fifth globally. The report is designed to help people considering retirement overseas by looking beyond scenic views and sunny weather. Instead, it measures practical factors such as the quality of healthcare, visa requirements, the cost of health insurance, everyday living expenses, and how easy it is for expats to settle into a new community. Fantastic news, isn't it? So yeah, with all this feel-good news and of course great music, which I know that you are loving, lots more to come on the show. This song from the movie Partner, it's by Sonu Nigam, Shreya Ghoshal, Kunal Gunjawala as well, and it also has Suzanne and Melody, so lots of singers. I'm sure you can guess which one it is already.

0: Group Legends, Piyar Kani Shani was the song you were listening to. It's brought us up to 4:30 now with Tracy. She has your news headlines.
1: Thanks, Sylvia. Good afternoon. About 100 Malawian nationals have gathered outside the decommissioned repatriation site at the Old Durban Drive-In in North Beach. The deadline for political parties in Parliament to submit their proposals for the terms of reference of the impeachment committee that is tasked to probe President Cyril Ramaphosa over the Pala-Pala matter expires at the end of business today. And the World Health Organization has warned that a cholera outbreak in Sudan could worsen a conflict, mass displacement, and the rainy season exacerbates a humanitarian crisis. All those details at 5.
2: Traffic on the drive-by.
3: First up, heavy traffic again in the Sunning Hill area. Vicobon and Akta, those roadworks. Vicobon's heavy both ways between Woodmead and Polsoff. And in the middle of that, Rivonia Road struggling north and south to get in or get through that backlog on Vicobon Road. William Mandela again from Bryanston across the highway up towards Leslie. Going into four ways, very slow. Lights are out on Malabongwe at Bel-Airs. So the run from the highway out through North Riding, that's all pretty backed up. And there's a crash in on the N3 going south near London Road. Traffic parking back through Limbo Park, back towards Buccleuch. N1 North looks all right for a Friday, up through Midrand and Pretoria. Nothing too alarming at this stage. Pretoria, SQM Pathleti, heavy all the way to the Mopani Highway. Paul Kruger bad, leaving the city centre up into Capital Park as well. Durban, if you're Durban bound, coming from Kwarakuza, a crash near the Mvoti Toll Plaza. That's on the N2 southbound. Further down, the N2 south queuing Mount Edgecombe to Kumashi, and then a bottleneck coming north through Spaghetti Junction, up towards the roadworks at Westwood Mall. M19 through Reservoir Hills on your way to Pinetown. There's a big backlog again today as the single lane section continues for roadworks. Bit of a hold up Ashburton through Market Road as well. And then Cape Town, a lot of drama unfolding on the N7. There's a crash southbound before Bosman's done. The N7 south is closed at Plattercliff Road. That's heading down sort of towards the highway, towards Goodwood, if you like. And then northbound, traffic backlogging from the M1 service road on the N7 north through Bosman's Dam up to Plattercliff Road. And then once you get past that, you've then got the roadworks at Dunoon, which are causing another problem. Just watch for traffic avoiding that N7 and using Kilbasson, which is starting to get a bit busy on the run northbound. With your traffic updates, I'm Rob Byrne.
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4: Good afternoon. Let's begin with the FIFA World Cup quarterfinals as they continue tonight. Spain versus Belgium kick us off. The Spaniards have not exactly led up the competition, but they have managed as per to make it with an opportunity to make another semi-final appearance. Belgium, on the other hand, drew two of their first two in the group stage, and then smashed New Zealand for 5 before an impressive showing against the USA in the round of 16, winning 4-1. They will do battle these two nations at 9 p.m. tonight. England's meeting with Norway is facing some challenges. There's threats of sweltering heat and thunderstorms, plus the Joel Konsa debacle. Now, FIFA decided to ban Konsa for 2 games after his red card in the last 16 against Mexico, despite the FA vehemently opposing the ban. In a seating, the council in charge said no. So days after giving the USA's Folarin Balogun's red card ban being suspended, and now Bukayo Saka says they are focused on one thing.
5: We discussed that we need to put the drama and the emotions of the Mexico game behind now. Yeah, we've soaked in all the praise and everything that came with it, but now we need to focus on Norway, which is going to be another tough challenge, different challenge, like you said. Yeah, we're fully focused and positive that we'll win.
4: Yeah, Erling Haaland believes the pressure will be on the three Lions.
6: To win against Brazil and then go and play England in the quarterfinal in the World Cup is quite special. It's super special.
7: Is all the pressure on England, do you think? Because
6: yeah,
7: they
6: definitely.
7: Are seen as favourites. Can you take advantage of that?
6: Yeah, definitely.
4: So England versus Norway is tomorrow at 11 p.m. on Sunday morning. Argentina entertains Switzerland at 3 a.m. And just quickly to some of your comments, as we had a conversation with Nilofa earlier on at 4:10, Sudhir says Mbappe goals highlighted the week. It will be among top 10 goals of the tournament. And then the next one from Maggie and Shalene. She says, then, hi, Tobani, I think that France played an astonishing game last night. I'm going to with Belgium today. Sorry, that is Rennie from Stengamena. And then Maggie and Shalene saying, wow, Nilofa, you are truly a sportswoman excellent comments with Thobani. I do have to agree there. And then Sevi says, hey, Tops, it's going to be Spain for me tonight. Ghana's our own show tonight, going to face each other. Half my heart goes with Belgium, Leo Trossard, my Arsenal guy. May the best team win. You know what, Sevi? I'm going to have to tell you that Leo Trossard no longer plays for Arsenal. Recently sold to another team. But nonetheless, he is a Ghana, according to you, and by heart. Let's hear this one comment, sir.
8: It's a Friday, Nilofa, and Lady wears sparkle to the afternoon. On the drive-by, you know, the political interference in this World Cup leaves much to be desired. And I really, really felt for the team that lost to Argentina. They played exceptionally well. Anand Gowden, Carlsworld, Madrid.
4: Yeah, 2 points there, Alan. I think you're truly correct that the political interference has been just unimaginable. And then Egypt were really fantastic. And just quickly to rugby, do catch the Springboks versus Scotland tomorrow at 5:40 p.m. And then Wimbledon is currently live with the semifinals of the men's singles. We'll leave it there for now and we'll chat in detail at 5:30.
0: What time?
4: 5:30.

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1: 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Would make mine as well.
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6: 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So guys, have you entered? We could be calling you. Let me tell you, the pressure and the vibe in the studio is so intense. I feel like I'm winning this money. Let's have a go. Hello?
7: Hello?
6: Hi. Good afternoon. Hi. Welcome to
7: How
6: the drive-by. I'm great. How are you?
7: I'm fantastic, man.
6: Look at you asking all the questions. Wow. What is your name?
7: My name is Rishi.
6: How's it, Rishi? How are you doing on this Friday locked into Lotus FM's drive-by?
7: I'm very well, thanks, Nalofa. How are you doing?
6: I'm good. So obviously you've entered the Zabet competition, right? And
7: yes,
6: you have an opportunity to get some winnings, some crazy amount of money ahead of this weekend. And of course, we can have a chance of possibly doubling that winnings for you. So how about we just give it a go, right?
7: Sure.
6: Okay. So I want you to know that you can pick any three letters. So we're going to start with the first letter, Z-A-R-B-E-T. Which letter will be your first?
7: A.
6: Locked in?
7: A.
8: A.
6: So let me tell you, now that you've picked letter A, you've won yourself, Rishi, 1,000 rand. Congratulations.
7: Thank you.
6: Woo, yay. Okay, so right. 1,000 rand. Our team is... Oh, they want to clap for you too. Yeah. We've got Tabani and Bianca also excited. Yeah. Right, so that's already 1,000 rand under your belt, right? Okay. So let's see how I can help you further, okay? All right.
7: Okay.
6: So you have the letters Z, R, B, E, and T left. Which one would you like to use?
7: Let's go for R.
6: All right. Here we go, Rishi.
8: R.
6: With the letter R, you have won yourself 1,400 rand, Rishi.
7: Yeah. Thank you.
6: Okay, so let's just take it easy. That's 2,400 rand, right?
7: Okay,
6: so you have the letters Z, B, E, and T remaining.
7: Go for T.
6: Okay, so you chose A, you chose R, and now you're going with the letter T for terrific. Let's see what's behind this one. Ooh, yeah.
8: T.
6: Rishi, can I tell you, you've won yourself 2,600 rand.
7: Yo.
6: Oh, guys. Wow, that's absolutely amazing. Sure. Okay, so have you done the math? Do you know how much that is?
7: Not really, no.
6: Would you like to tell him, Toby?
9: That's 5,000 rands.
7: Oh, no, thank you so much, guys. Thank you.
6: So that's 5,000 rands. Okay, so I have the opportunity, if you let me, to double your winnings if you answer yes to the following question. So, Rishi, have you registered on the Zabet website?
7: Yes, I have.
6: Are you sure?
7: Yes, I have. Woo!
6: So congratulations, your weekend has turned into a winning weekend with Zabet. You've just won 10,000 rand courtesy of Zabet and Lotus FM. That is your winnings, Rishi.
7: Thank you so much, Lotus FM. Thank you, guys.
6: Oh, man. I mean, how excited are you?
7: I'm shaking my boots.
6: I love it. We're shaking in studio for you. We feel like you've won this money as well. How big of a difference is this 10K going to make to you, Rishi?
7: Major. Thank you so much, Lucas.
6: Oh, you're so welcome. So glad that we could have been a part of this. And congratulations. And you have yourself a wonderful weekend. Please stay on the line for us.
7: Thank you so much.
6: All right, Rishi. Take care. Have a lekker weekend. Bye. Yeah, so that's as simple as that, guys. Weekends are better when they give something back. 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

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Together, they crafted timeless, soulful melodies, and this Saturday, Bollywood Billboard presents a show with their music. 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

0: Alright, Chutney the Malfoy, Mamta Sharma and Nikamal Singh on that track. I love it. And Takalavi was before that by Dhanush. It's brought us up to News on the Hour.
1: 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That's out to 45012.
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3: 5 o'clock in the afternoon, about 100 Malawian nationals have gathered outside the decommissioned repatriation site at the old Durban Drive-In in North Beach. The group is seeking voluntary repatriation amid ongoing tensions surrounding undocumented immigrants in South Africa. Malawian community leader Adam Ali says arrangements are being made with the Department of Home Affairs to transport those stranded at the site. He's appealing to other Malawian nationals who fear for their safety to seek assistance at their nearest police station.
4: I already spoke to the Home Affairs, which they promised to give me 2 buses. So it means today when I get those buses, it means the 99 and others who are in custody, those who have finished their sentence, together we'll make 2 buses, then I think this place will be cleared. Those who are still not here, I'm just giving an appeal that wherever they are, if they are seeing their life is in danger, they must just go to the nearest police station. Then they can contact me while they are there at the police station. Then we can see how can we help them to go back home.

0: As South Africa continues to battle high levels of gender-based violence, Gauteng Roads and Transport MEC, Kedibonye Dialet-Labella has condemned the alleged intimidation of a female motorist by minibus taxi patrollers in Greenstone in Ekurhuleni. A viral video circulating on social media shows the woman allegedly being threatened for transporting colleagues and relatives in her private vehicle. The MEC says this incident comes as government continues efforts to curb taxi-related violence and lawlessness. The MEC spokesperson Lesiba Mpia says no one should be threatened or intimidated for exercising their constitutional right to choose their preferred mode of transport.
1: She urged associations to respect the rights of other road users and refrain from any acts of intimidation or violence. The MEC added that such behavior does a disservice to the taxi industry and reinforces negative perceptions of the sector as disrespectful and violent. She further emphasized that operators must respect the choices made by commuters regarding their preferred mode of transport.
0: The Garden Route Environmental Forum has hosted an extreme weather reflection summit at the Nelson Mandela University George campus. The summit brought together disaster management officials, climate experts, insurers and environmental specialists to discuss how communities can better prepare for increasingly severe weather events. Now, it focused on lessons from recent floods, fires and storms and on building greater resilience in the face of climate change. Convene of the Garden Route Environmental Forum.
2: The question now for us is how do we prepare? And I think that's a kind of objective that we have with the summit. We are looking at a wide range of things. Look, firstly, it's our natural infrastructure that is seemingly not coping with this kind of events. These floods are just something we have never seen before. It's winter now, we've got floods and that, but we also have to look at what happens in summertime with the extreme heat.
0: The World Health Organization has warned that a cholera outbreak in Sudan could worsen a conflict, mass displacement, and the rainy season exacerbate a humanitarian crisis. The agency says at least 114 people have died since the outbreak and was declared 2 weeks ago. The WHO has expressed particular concern about the city, which is being besieged by the paramilitary rapid support forces fighting the Sudanese army. Dr. Shibil Shabani is the WHO's representative in Sudan.
3: Cholera is back and it's affecting several states. We are particularly concerned about the spread to Al-Obeid in North Kordofan, where the access is very limited and where the fragile health system is under increasing strain. Health facilities are overwhelmed there and access to care is very, very limited.
0: Stand by. Your top story at 5 o'clock this afternoon. About 100 Malawian nationals have gathered outside the decommissioned repatriation site at the Old Durban Drive-In in North Beach. I'm Tracy Belitham. Stay tuned. I'll bring you news headlines at 5:30.
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5: The Economist Intelligence Unit's latest Global Livability Index has named Copenhagen as the most livable city in the world. Would you consider moving abroad?
6: Copenhagen may sound like the ultimate fairy tale, but you know what? Mzansi, Maritzburg, KZN. This is my bossy, man. Over here, they got Rombo, Rush Sea, they got Martin West Town, they got Express Special Kashmiri. Where am I supposed to go from here?
7: I go to Joburg, the best thing is coming back. Once you hit Harris, they see the lovely green, it's just my home is home.
8: Copenhagen is bossy, you know, yes, we exactly. Got the bunny chow and all
9: yeah.
8: This stuff.
9: Yeah, I mean, he's concerned speaking like
10: with the mother-in-law's tongue.
8: Yes.
9: The fact that you said mother-in-law's means we're in Durban.
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12: Not a bad run on the M1 North through Pretoria. Today, Friday can normally sometimes be jam-packed, but today it's pretty decent, pretty good. There is a breakdown going up through towards Rigel Avenue, so a little bit of traffic arriving from Centurion going slow, but not what you might be used to. Heavy out of Pretoria Central today. Paul Kruger at the Capital Park, Esgia Patleli all the way through towards the Montfoli Highway Junction. Very slow. Jebex N1 on the brakes from Buccleuch right down to a very congested William Mandela Drive off-ramp. Just up the road a little bit. Rivonia, Vithcoppen, all snug. and up through Rivonia and Sunning Hill as a result on those of those roadworks by the Coppenden Acta. And the Mike 1 South, worth a mention, Parktown through to Boysons is the jam up there today. Northern parts of KZN, a truck crash recovery underway about 15 to 20 k's north of Pongola. A slight closure of the road there at the minute to recover that. So there's some stacking both ways. Durban's M19 Reservoir Hill still slow because the roadworks continue to hold you up on the way out towards the Pinetown, New Germany area. And Cape Town today, the N7 South closed again at Plattecliff Road for truck crash recovery by Bosmansdam. So coming from Dunoon, there's quite a big backlog and then everybody off on a congested Plattecliff Road going north. You're having a look at it. So from the N1 Service Road, Canal Walk, Century City area, that's all heavily backed up through Bosmansdam and up to Plattecliff Road, just purely with the onlooking factor. With your traffic updates, I'm Rob Byrne.
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8: Good afternoon, making sports headlines. 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They are reeling over Conn's exclusion for two matches at the FIFA World Cup. 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
11: Let's have a look at your business update on the drive-by. The latest figures from the Central Energy Fund show that the expected fuel price cuts are still on track. Starting at an over-recovery of 2.50 per litre at the start of July, it has since reduced to about 1.60 per litre. Diesel's over-recovery has reduced from around 3.50 per litre to about 1.60. per litre. Looking in at your markets now, the rand is at 16.31 to the US dollar, 21.90 to the pound sterling, and 18.64 to the euro. A rand in India will get you 5.85 rupees, 17 Pakistani rupees 05, 8 Mauritian rupees 89, and 20 Sri Lankan rupees 57. Commodities now, gold is trading at $4,107.89 per ounce, and Brent crude oil is trading at $77.07 a barrel. And of course, that's it for your business update on the drive-by. Lots more to come your way. Let's start off this hour with Akon and Hamsika Iyer.

Gulzar and R.D. Burman shared one of the most legendary musical partnerships in Indian cinema. Together, they crafted timeless, soulful melodies, and this Saturday, Bollywood Billboard presents a show with their music. Tune in after 1 p.m. for songs from Masoom, Andhi, Pariche, and more.

Oh, yeah, that one, Nothing Katagale by Krish, bringing us up to you with a heads up for Saturday. You can make some plans after I've told you this. Sunny in Durban, 14.23, Richards Bay, sunny, 15.24, PMB sunny, 7.22, Pretoria sunny, 6.21, Joburg sunny, 5.19, the Mother City's partly sunny, 11.18, George sunny, 10.22, Gqeberha sunny, 13.23, and lastly, East London sunny, 14.24. So lots more to come your way on the drive-by halfway headlines, and then of course the awesome mix, which we are going to groove to in the last 20 minutes of the show. Yeah, here's this one by Kumar Shanu, Alka Yadnik, and Akshay Kumar.

0: We get really carried away behind the scenes here on the drive-by. It's the old versus the new, the old versus the young. Anyway, and that old song, Chiraka Dimila, bringing us up to your halfway headlines. Here's Tracy.
1: Thanks, Ovi. Good evening. The families of the 21 young people who died at Enyobeni Tavern in June 2022 have welcomed the Enyobeni inquest findings that the deaths were the result of asphyxiation caused by people being crushed. About 100 Malawian nationals have gathered outside the decommissioned repatriation site at the old Durban Drive-In in North Beach. A large and powerful typhoon is approaching a remote chain of the islands in Japan's southwest. Full news details with myself, Tracy, at 6.
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3: If you're looking for Friday updates through Midrand, there's a bit of pressure today from the Clue up to Allendale. Looks like there may be a bit of an issue on that Allendale off-ramp to turn down to Kempton Park. So the highway is just fairly loaded from the Clue up to that off-ramp. Once you get past the ramp, it does tend to move a lot better, and especially for the fact that it's a Friday. Although Centurion section up in Victoria being held by not one but two broken down vehicles between the R21 and Rigel. So that traffic starting to push back towards Boerter Avenue territory. SKM Pathleli out of Pretoria heavy today from Morabastad all the way up to the mighty Mabopani Highway. Crossing to Durban, the Kumashu Highway is being closed, going from, going along in towards Kumashu, if you like. So from the Bridge City area out through Besta, that section of the Kumashu Highway driving west is closed. Diversions in through to sort of Phoenix to work your way around that one. Bit of pressure on the N2 south from Gateway to Kumashu. In Nunda Road from Sikau Lake out to Newlands over the N2 Highway, looking quite busy as well today. And if you're on the section between Pietermaritzburg and Ashburton, there are some breakdowns, but motorists seem to be moving okay through there. The big story coming out of Cape Town, the closure of the N7 south at Plattekloof Road. There's a truck crash being recovered down by Bosman's Dam Road. Quite a heavy backlog on the N7 south, passing Dunoon, everybody off and onto a very congested Plattekloof Road. Northbound heavy from the N1 highway up to Plattekloof with the onlooking factor, and Heel Basson going north up through Velkaleerken, looking busy with traffic diverting away from that N7 snarler. With your traffic updates, I'm Rob Byrne.
2: Sport on the go with Thobani Dlamini.
4: Yes, let's kick things off with some rugby. Springboks head coach Rassie Erasmus has stayed true to his objective of giving as many players in his squad the opportunity to don the green and gold of South Africa in the nation's championship test. And it begins with the Scotland in Pretoria tomorrow. And then he makes a total of 10 changes to the match day 23 that competed with England last weekend, giving the armband to Peter Steph Du Toit. So he says that he will continue to make these changes throughout the tournament.
5: Yeah, it's probably trying here and there to keep some good stability in the team. You know, having a guy like Andre, who will be vice-captain, leading the backs, and then having a guy like Jesse, who runs the defense more or less for us on the field, and then in the forwards. Yeah, so you try and mix it up a little bit and giving your best chance of performing well.
4: Yeah, so kickoff tomorrow is at 17:40. Australia has France before that in the morning, and then Japan has Ireland at 12:10 p.m. On to the Wimbledon Championship. All too easy for Alexander Zverev in the first semi-final. He wins it 7-6, 6-2, 6-4 against Arthur Frey. So who will meet him in the final between doping Yannick Sinner and the 9-time champion Novak Djokovic? We'll have to find out later on. 9-time champion at the Australian Open. I understand that he's won it a little bit over 4 at Wimbledon. And then in the women's final tomorrow, it is between two fantastic ladies this season. That's Karolina Mukova as well as Linda Noskova. So we'll have a new champion there. Moving on to the FIFA World Cup, all eyes will be on the quarterfinals continuing tonight. It begins with Spain, Belgium at 9 p.m. Then England's meeting with Norway is facing some challenges. There's threats of sweltering heat and thunderstorms, plus the exclusion of Jurel Kwanzaa. Now FIFA decided to ban Kwanzaa for 2 games after his red card in the last 16 against Mexico. And despite some protests from the FA, the English FA, that is, FIFA decided that they will continue with that one. And that comes days after giving USA's Florian Beligan a bit of a reprieve suspending his suspension. Now, Bukayo Saka says that they are focused on one thing.
6: We discussed that we need to put the drama and the emotions of the Mexico game behind now. Yeah, we've soaked in all the praise and everything that came of it, but now we need to focus on Norway, which is going to be another tough challenge, different challenge, like you said. Yeah, we're fully focused and positive that we'll win.
4: England-Norway is tomorrow at 11 p.m. On Sunday morning, Argentina entertains Switzerland at 3 a.m. That is all for this week. For The Drive-By, I'm Tuan Dlamini.
0: That was an interesting choice of words. Argentina entertain.
4: Yes.
0: Yeah, yes. You're smart. Not impartial.
4: Not at all.
0: Not at all. 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Why would you want to be insured with anyone else? 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
1: All right, guys, it's that time on a Friday where we get ready to groove because our DJ extraordinaire Trevor Williams has got this super cool mix ready just for you. Here we go.
2: Trevor Williams, don't stop. Keep the party going on. Lotus FM.

It's a Friday and it's come to an end. I want to say thanks to our team, traffic presenter Rob Burns, sports presenter Tabani Dlamini, technical producer Sanvi Duchan, and producer Bianca Lal Bahadur. Coming up on Lotus FM is Inese Murray with Danasin and Dorisami. Trevor Williams brings you the next episode, followed by DJ Nick on In The Mix. I wish you a safe and blessed weekend. The team will be back on Monday, 3 to 6pm. We'll catch you then, guys. We'll have a whole new conversation surrounding the World Cup. Bye-bye.

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1: 6 o'clock, good evening. The families of the 21 young people who died at Enyobeni Tavern in June 2022 have welcomed the Enyobeni inquest findings that the deaths were the result of asphyxiation caused by people being crushed. The inquest findings at the regional court sitting at Mdantsane in the Eastern Cape are expected to be handed over to the Director of Public Prosecutions for a decision on whether criminal proceedings against the five will be instituted. Speaking for the families is the parent of one of the deceased young people, Khululekile Nkandana.
2: Our message to the NPA, we say to them, they should make sure that harder or harsh sentences are put forward to those who are responsible or who are responsible for the death of them. Because if it's not harsh to those, then we need to look at the back. It will be a mess if an example is not being done in those that were found to be responsible for that.
1: About 100 Malawi nationals have gathered outside the decommissioned repatriation site at the old Durban Drive-In in North Beach. The group is seeking voluntary repatriation amid ongoing tensions surrounding undocumented immigrants in South Africa. Malawian community leader Adam Ali says arrangements are being made with the Department of Home Affairs to transport those stranded at the site. He's appealing to other Malawian nationals who fear for their safety to seek assistance at their nearest police station.
3: I already spoke to the Home Affairs, which they promised to give me 2 buses. So it means today when I get those buses, it means the 99 and others who are in custody, those who have finished their sentence, together will make 2 buses. Then I think this place will be cleared. Those who are still not here, I'm just giving an appeal that wherever they are, if they are seeing their life is in danger, they must just go to the nearest police station. Then they can contact me while they are there at the police station. Then we can see how can we help them to go back home.
1: The Madlanga Commission in Pretoria has heard allegations. A senior investigating directorate against corruption, or IDAC, investigator Sunil Belochan extorted money from Pakistani shopkeepers in the Eastern Cape from the early 2000s. The allegations emerged during the testimony of Witness N, who has since concluded her testimony. Witness N, a member of the KwaZulu-Natal Political Killings Task Team, told the commission that Belochan allegedly demanded regular protection payments from Pakistani business owners who lacked the necessary documentation or business permits. She further testified that one of the shopkeepers, Asif Mohammed, questioned how a person with an outstanding warrant of arrest could be appointed to IDAC.
4: In particular, he asked me, as a law enforcement officer, how can a person who is a wanted suspect with a J50 warrant of arrest work for an organization such as IDAC? I asked him what was he talking about, and he then showed me an article displaying that a warrant for arrest was issued for Mr. Belochan.
1: A large and powerful typhoon is approaching a remote chain of islands in Japan's southwest. Authorities are warning of high waves, strong winds and rain, with Typhoon Buffy expected to pass to the north of Taiwan before moving on to China's eastern coast. SABC News correspondent Laura Westbrook reports from Hong Kong.
5: This is the strongest storm of the year so far. According to the weather agency, the Central Weather Administration, Bavi is packing maximum sustained wind speeds of 162 kilometers per hour. The storm is expected to pass close to Japan's remote Sakishima Islands, where schools and offices were closed in some areas. Airlines have cancelled dozens of flights, and residents have also stocked up on essential supplies. Forecasters say the typhoon is likely to continue weakening, but it's expected to bring strong winds and a lot of rain, particularly to the mountainous areas in central and northern Taiwan. And that carries risks of flooding and landslides.
1: Your top story at 6 o'clock this evening. The families of the 21 young people who died at Enyobeni Tavern in June 2022 have welcomed the Enyobeni inquest findings that the deaths were the result of asphyxiation caused by people being crushed. I'm Tracy Vilay, the More News at 7.
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7: கேட்டிருக்கும் உங்கள் அனைவருக்கும் இனிய இனிய மாலை வணக்கம். என் பெயர் தனசீலன் துரைசாமி. நீங்கள் கேட்கின்ற நிகழ்ச்சி இனிசை மழை. வாரந்தோறும் 6 மணியிலிருந்து 7 மணி வரை உங்களுடைய மிக பிடித்த வானொலி நிலையம் லோட்டஸ் FM. To all those tuned into the program, வணக்கம் and a very good evening to you. 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Your ethical sayings and Tamil lesson in their respective time slots. And at 6:30, we are in conversation with Kirushlan Mari on the launch of his new Amman CD titled Amman Alangaram. Don't miss this interview coming up at 6:30. இப்பொழுது ஓர் அருமையான விநாயகப் பெருமான் புகழை கூறும் பாடலால் இந்த நிகழ்ச்சி ஆரம்பம் செய்யலாம்.

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0: It's such a pleasure to have you. Now you are from Gauteng, and you made the trip down to Durban to sort out this CD for its launch, and you are here live. Yes. In studio. It's such a pleasure to have you here this evening. So let's talk about your music, your love for music and singing and all of that. But I think let's start with your music. How did it all begin? How did your music career begin?
1: So now I grew up in a family deep rooted in Amman worship, Tamil culture and music. I'm also the grandson of a former Tamil school teacher and a saxophonist, both of whom were lead musicians of the Nilavani Entertainers that were formed during the 1950s. And it was really their dedication to preserving our culture and musical heritage that has served as a profound source of inspiration throughout my life. I sang my first song at the tender age of 3. Grew up in a small community known as Y-Bank, and attended the Y-Bank Siva Sangam under the spiritual guidance of the late Guru Nadarajan Murugan. And yeah, first song was Suriyan Udithan, a composition from the Holy Subramaniam, and composed by Kamalamuni Veera Brahma Shri Siva Subramanya Guru Swamigal. And that was my first ever song that I sang at 3 years old.
0: I think that's excellent. I think when you speak to musicians and vocalists, many of them do share the same sentiment that it all began at an early age.
1: Absolutely.
0: And I think that is so important, you know, especially parents and grandparents are listening to this interview, you know, while the child is still young, try and inculcate this and instill this in them, and definitely it will stay.
1: Absolutely.
0: You're also a vocalist, and we're going to talk about that CD just now. Tell us a little bit about that journey, about singing. Where did that begin?
1: And as I mentioned, I did my first song, or sang my first song rather, at the tender age of 3. And this was really, I was really mentored and trained by my grandmother. As I grew older, my parents found the need for me to attend more of a formalized music school. And I started learning harmonium at the age of 10. Under the tutelage of the late Sri Hariri Arunachalam. That was quite a new experience for me, and proud to say that fast forward to many years later, I now accompany various artists in and around Johannesburg and Durban when I'm down. But it was also really around being around my family and my parents, who are also musicians, and hailing from a family of musicians, and just being exposed to that as a young age, it's actually become a part of my DNA. So music is now become a way of life.
0: That's excellent. I think the singing and the music actually complements each other. So you're an Amman devotee, and your CD is dedicated to the Divine Mother. It's titled Amman Alangaram. What was the inspiration behind this CD? How did this come about?
1: So I was always exposed to Amman worship. Amman is actually a Kuladevam in my family, and from a young age there was always this nexus between her and myself, and Amman Alangaram, as the CD is entitled, you know, they say everything is in her time. And Amman being a colloquial term that we refer to Amma as, and Alangaram simply meaning to beautify, decorate and adorn. And really the intention behind it is just as you would decorate and adorn Amma in a place of worship. Our soul needs that inner decoration. And Amman Alangaram is volume one, is really a garland of divine bhajani in praise of Ambal. That ought to bring about peace and comfort to the listener, and was very intentional in wanting to do that, especially with the song choice. So it's really to beautify Amma through the various bhajane that's being sung on the CD.
0: What a beautiful time to launch the CD during this auspicious month of Adi Masam, which next week signifies the first Adi Veli of the month. As a young local recording artist, musician and vocalist, what are your words of advice to our youth and the upcoming, the next generation?
1: And I think, you know, to all the aspiring young artists who once believed that their ambition was beyond reach, I offer this piece of advice. Maintain your grounding and remain anchored to the fundamental purpose of your creativity, which should ultimately serve a higher calling. Engaging in the musical arts is a distinct privilege. It demands that you preserve your humility, act with deliberate intention regarding your actions and motivations, maintain unwavering focus, and remain receptive to constructive critique. Above all, ensure that the core principles and values instilled in us by our families and elders remain the guiding force in every professional and creative endeavor.
0: You know, even I could not have said that any better than you did. Unfortunately, due to unforeseen circumstances, we could not have a copy of that CD ready for the listening pleasure of our listeners this evening. But Karushlan has been kind enough, and he did say he would love to sing one song from there. Well, not the entire thing, but a few lines. And that song on that CD is titled Ada Amanodu. Karushlan, do you want to go for it?
1: Thanks, Anna.
0: Ada ammanoda adi masam vandana pare nama angali manase kulira pongal sore ada ammanoda adi masam vandana pare nama angali manase kulira pongal sore ani varam neeram varam kore venume ava anbu mugam kaane tava more venume aataanin taalaate paathale panpaaduva Makali Sulia, Malanda Devia, Malianura Kali Amma, Namkela Male, Yenia Dela.

Thank you, Karushlan. That was Karushlan Mari singing a song from that CD that's going to be launched, Ada Amunodu. Ini semari rasikargalin sarbaga ungguludaya nalvartikalai ungguluk theriwittu kolgirom. Meendum ungguludaya isai patru valara vendum. On behalf of myself and the listeners of Lotus FM, we would like to wish you all the best in your future endeavors and may you grow from strength to strength. To glorify the CD and to launch this interview, here's a beautiful Aman track. This one's by L.R. Ishwari.

0: We are joined again with Kirushlan, and at this time we're going to ask him to very kindly give us some information on this CD if anyone wishes to find out more about it. Kirushlan, you can go ahead with the details for this CD.
1: Thank you so much, Anna. Sales for the CD will officially be available from the 8th of August. That's the 8th of August 2026. Alternatively, the listeners are able to pop me an email, and the email address is info@kmproductions.co.za. That's info@kmproductions.co.za. 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That's 073-092-8188.
0: Kirushlan, once again, thank you so much for taking the time, being here in studio this evening, and sharing this divine work of yours with us and the listeners as well.
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2: Namaste, Chaitanya Sivan. Glad to have you back in studio. Hope you had a fabulous week. Love your teachings and the beautiful music just warms my heart. Lots of love going out to my girls, DeAndre and Geraldine, grandsons McKaden and Pivesh, and son-in-law Owen, my brother Ivan Munyon and his wife Saroj. Wishing you all a fabulous weekend. Thank you for a great show as always, Dana Sealand. Stay blessed in it, Primlo.
3: 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I'd like to thank everyone for all the get well soon messages during this past week. Also, a very special thanks goes to my mom Maggie Chetty for all her love and special care during my time of illness. You have a great evening ahead and a good weekend as well, Dhanasilan Anna. Lots of love from Shailan and Maggie Chetty in Savannah Park.
4: Vanakkam Dhanasilan. Trust you well this Friday evening. A happy and a blessed weekend to you and your loving family. Stay warm and cozy. Thank you for the classical songs. Thank you for the songs that you entertain us with every weekend on a Friday evening. God's blessings upon you. And also to my loving family, everything of the best. Do enjoy this weekend. Stay warm and blessed, my darlings. Lots of love from Mom Ranjini Reddy. God bless you, Dhanasilan, Mikkanandri.
5: Vanakkam, Dhanasilan. Enjoying the lovely songs on the program. Looking forward to the good music and the interview with Kirushlan Mari and the release of his song. Lovely show as always, Molly.
0: 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This evening's Tamil lesson is based on a humble request from our listeners on the explanation of a very popular or common prayer from the Periya Puranam written by Sekirar, Ulagalam Unarndu Vodhitku Ariyavan. So this evening I'm going to do this explanation for this prayer. Mudal Varise, the first line, Ulagalam Unarndu Vodhitku Ariyavan. And Ulagu is world, Yellam means all the worlds, all three of the worlds. Unarndu is to understand. Unarndu is to understand. Vodhitku Ariyavan is the all-pervading. The Lord, who is difficult for the whole world to fully understand and adequately praise. Ulagalam Unarndu Vodhitku Ariyavan. And the second line goes to say, Nilavulaviye Nirmali Venian. Nilavu is referring here to the crescent moon. Ulaviya Nirmali. Nir is referring to the water, the sacred Gange River or the Ganges. Venian. Venian is the matted hair, the locks. So the second line, Nilavulavya Nirmali Venian. The Lord whose matted locks are adorned with the crescent moon and the sacred river Gange. That's what Nilavulavya Nirmali Venian means. And the third line goes on to say, Alagil Jodhiyan Ambalattu Aaduvaan. Alagil Jodhiyan Ambalattu Aaduvaan. The one of boundless, immeasurable light. Jodhi is light. The one who dances in the sacred hall of Ambalam, the cosmic dancer of Chidambaram. Now, Aaduvaan, Aadu is to dance. Ambalam is the Sabe, the assembly is Ambalam. Alagil Chodiyan Ambalattu Aaduvaan, the one of boundless, immeasurable light, the one who dances in the sacred hall, the cosmic dancer at Chidambaram. And then it goes on to say the last line, Malarsi Lambadi Varthi Vananguvam. Malarsi Lambadi Varthi Vananguvam means Malar is flower, Silambu is anklet. Varthi is to praise and Vanangu is to prostrate, to lie flat on the ground, face down, as a sign of submission, humility of worship. So the last line says, let us praise and worship his lotus-like anklet-adorned feet. Malarsi Lambadi Varthi Vananguvam. Let us look at these lines again. Ulagalamunarndu Odatku Ariyavan. The Lord who is difficult for the whole world to fully understand and adequately praise. Nilavulavya Nirmali Venian. The Lord whose matted locks are adorned with the crescent moon and the sacred river Gange. Alagil Jodhiyan Ambalattu Aaduvaan. The one of boundless, immeasurable light. The one who dances in the sacred hall, the cosmic dancer at Chidambaram. Malarsi Lambadi Varthi Vananguvam. This is, let us praise and worship his lotus-like anklet-adorned feet. So, the next time you recite Ulagalamunarndu Odatku Ariyavan, you will know what these lines mean. Idhu ungaludaiya Tamil paadam. This was a request from some of our listeners to do a detailed explanation of what this prayer meant. இப்பொழுது ஒரு விளம்பரம். விளம்பரமான பிறகு மீண்டும் இந்த நிகழ்ச்சியை தொடரலாம்.
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1: 7 o'clock, good evening. Three murder suspects have been killed in a shootout with police on the M25 in KwaMashu, north of Durban. In KwaZulu-Natal, police say the suspects were wanted in connection with the murder of a police officer last year. A multidisciplinary operation led to the suspects being located while travelling in a car on the M25. Refugees camped on pavements outside the Department of Home Affairs Refugee Reception Office at Bria in Durban are calling for the intervention of the United Nations. The group, made up mostly of people from the Democratic Republic of Congo, have been living on the street for 8 weeks amid tensions over undocumented foreign nationals. Last week, Eteguini Mayor Cyril Taba issued the group with an ultimatum to return to their communities or face possible repatriation. Speaking on behalf of the group, Bishop Raphael from the DRC says they are well promised rather shelter and will not leave until they receive it.
2: We are disappointed with South African government on what they're treating us. We are human beings. And then UNHCR also, they don't do justice to us, because these people, they never flee their home. Because they want to flee, because they were attacked. So if South Africa, they don't want to protect these people, we want UN to come in. You want us to be reintegrated. Okay, bring solution, and the first one is a temporary shelter, and the secondly, there must be integration on the community where people they were fleeing, so that they can be back and they mustn't be harassed.
1: The families of the 21 young people who died in Enyobeni Tavern in June 2022 have welcomed the Enyobeni inquest findings that the deaths were the results of asphyxiation caused by people being crushed. Now, the inquest findings at the regional court sitting at Mdantsane in the Eastern Cape are expected to be handed over to the Director of Public Prosecutions for a decision on whether criminal proceedings against the five implicated people will be instituted. Speaking for the families is the parent of one of the deceased young people, Khululekile Nkandana.
3: Our message to the NPA, we say to them, they should make sure that harder or harsh sentences are put forward to those who are responsible or who are responsible for the death of the, because if it's not harsh to those, then we need to look at the back. It will be a mess if an example is not being done in those that were found to be responsible for that.
1: More than 1,000 Gauteng residents who are waiting for life-changing operations are set to benefit soon. The Gauteng Health Department has launched its fourth Mandela Month surgical marathon from tomorrow till the end of this month. 19 public hospitals across Gauteng have pledged to perform a total of 1,078 surgeries and clinical procedures, surpassing last year's 806. Gauteng Health spokesperson Steve Mabona says the marathon honors Nelson Mandela's legacy by restoring hope, dignity and timely health care to patients across the province.
4: The procedures planned for this year's surgical marathon range from your hip and knee replacements. We're talking here the specialized interventions, pediatric reconstructive surgery, cardiac procedures, you name all of those. The initiative is further strengthened through the partnerships with different organizations.
1: A Serbian man has reportedly been partially sucked out of a window of a Boeing 737 shortly after takeoff. Reports say the 61-year-old was sucked out at the opening headfirst as far as his shoulders. Now, his wife is said to have stopped him being pulled out altogether by holding onto him for 5 minutes. The BBC's Theo Leggett has the details.
5: The aircraft, an 18-year-old Boeing 737, was a few minutes into an early morning flight from Thessaloniki to Memmingen when the incident happened. Ryanair say a window became dislodged. Media reports quote witnesses describing a loud bang before the window shattered and oxygen masks dropped down. A 61-year-old Serbian man is reported to have been partially sucked out of the plane, although he was restrained by his seatbelt. Ryanair has not commented on the cause of the incident, although local reports claim it was due to debris from a damaged engine striking the window.
1: A top story at 7 o'clock this evening. Three murder suspects have been killed in a shootout with police on the M25 in KwaMashu, north of Durban, in KwaZulu-Natal. I'm Tracy Vilayatham. Stay tuned. More news details at 8.
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7: Good evening, South Africa. Welcome to the next episode. I'm Trevor Williams, keeping you company right until 10 p.m. today on Lotus FM. First up, we have the drama. But while the drama is on, we're going to go live. In fact, we're currently live right now on our TikTok page, as Lotus FM's TikTok page. And we're streaming live on the YouTube page, just Trevor Williams 5928. 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So you can listen to the drama right now called Touch of Karma. 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

0: can't hear you. 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Amen, brothers and sisters. Hallelujah. Amen. Give me an amen, brothers and sisters. I'll ban God's love. Thank you, brothers and sisters. I can't hear you in the back. Give me an amen, brothers and sisters. Amen. Hallelujah, brothers and sisters, for the lovely songs of praise. The Almighty sings with us today. Hallelujah. I can't hear you again. Hallelujah, brothers and sisters. Our band will be traveling with us, brothers and sisters, as we travel the length and breadth of our continent and beyond to spread the message of the Lord. Amen, brothers and sisters. I can't hear you. Give me an amen, brothers. God has asked me to gather you today to ask you to be his servants, children, and to help him save this world. Hallelujah. I can't hear you. Give me a hallelujah.
1: Hallelujah.
0: Out there, brothers and sisters, the devil is going about his business. God is asking you to say to the devil, get thee gone, brothers and sisters. We will destroy you. Give me an amen. Let me hear an amen, brothers and sisters. A hallelujah. Amen. Amen, brothers and sisters. When the Lord calls, who are we? Who are we, brothers and sisters?
2: It's good. Look
0: we
2: at
0: are
2: this crowd, though. It's as if they are in a trance. He has an aura about him.
0: Let us do his will.
2: I glad that I'm able to move into that aura. Yes, so yes. We have our church, live band and all. God's love. And now all that's left is for the circus to hit the road. Our drugs will be transported undetected to every corner of the continent. I'd say that's a job well done. Oh, wonder, my girl, you have surpassed yourself. You have to give yourself a bonus. Oh, right, well, I'll leave the good pastor to do his good work. While I meet with Mrs. Dora McTavish so that she can increase the size of my bank balance. Now, where is Dora McTavish? I signaled to her to come out of the church and... Ah, here she comes. Dora! Here!
3: This had better be good. I was starting to enjoy the sermon.
2: Let's go to my car.
3: Why? Can't we talk here?
2: There's something that you need to see.
3: I don't like the sound of this.
2: You won't. Get in.
3: Right. What is this about?
2: Don't be so impatient. Let's talk.
3: Listen, don't waste my time. I want to get back into the church and
2: I doubt you will want to after this.
3: What?
2: Now listen. You, Dora, are a very, very well-known socialite. Very powerful and rich.
3: Don't you think I know that?
2: Your husband, Felix, is one of the richest men in the country.
3: So why are you telling me this? Oh, I get it. You want some money.
2: Some would be putting it mildly. I want a lot.
3: Look, I don't...
2: And you are going to give it to me.
3: What makes you think I would give you anything?
2: Because I have information about you that your dear Felix might like to know about.
3: What information?
2: About you, the pastor, formerly the actor, and what happened in room 301 at the Silver Palm Hotel. Shall I go on?
3: So that's what it's about. Extortion.
2: That's right.
3: Well, you can't prove a thing. We will deny everything.
2: No, you can try, but it won't hold.
3: Try me.
2: I don't have to. Here. I promised to show you something.
3: So it's an envelope. So what?
2: Open it. I'm sure you'll find what's inside interesting.
3: Oh, no. Oh, no. Where did you get these?
2: Those are the stills. Here's the movie. A DVD that you can watch at your leisure.
3: My husband mustn't get these.
2: He won't, if you play ball.
3: How much? 20,000? 30?
2: You've got to be joking.
3: Then how much? 50?
2: Don't be stupid. You think that I would go through all this trouble for a mere 50,000? I want 250,000 tomorrow.
3: What?
2: And then 50,000 every month thereafter.
3: I can't draw that kind of money without my husband finding out.
2: My, you are a stupid woman, aren't you? If he asks you, you will tell him that you are so much into this new church that you want to help it grow financially.
3: And if I refuse?
2: Well, the way I plan to do it is to let your husband know,
1: through the press.
3: You wouldn't.
1: He will read about it in the press. Socialite caught in affair with pastor. Pictures. See

0: Danny.
1: It doesn't matter why. Just stay away from him. Your darling Wesley is mine now, and you are not getting a piece of him.
0: Tell me, is Wesley part of the scheme?
1: What do you think?
0: The bloody...
1: Now, just do what I tell you, and we won't have any problems.
0: One day, I'll get even.
1: You can try, but at the moment, I hold the aces. Now, you will get out. Get into your own car and go home.
0: But I want to go
1: and... No! You will go home and prepare your husband Felix for the donation that you are going to make to the church. Me. A church called Wonder. Now go!
2: Ever heard of the Electric Oscar, Fred?
3: Nope. Can't say I have.
2: To the clubbers, it's commonly referred to as EO.
3: Club, is it?
2: Not quite. It's a one-stop shop. Games, pubs, ladies' bar, restaurant, movie house, and club. Mm. The whole entertainment center.
3: I see. Well, let's type this into the system, Tariq. Yeah, yeah. Restaurant, movie house, and club. Yeah, one-stop shop, eh?
2: Yeah, it's become so popular that a lot of upmarket people go there. You know, professionals and so on. I believe the food's good as well.
3: A legal sales house for drugs.
2: And porn. And, of course, women.
3: And children?
2: Right.
3: Yeah. So who's the honcho who runs the place?
2: Don't know yet, but our man Briston hangs out there.
3: I see.
2: Now, here's the interesting part. Mm-hmm. Within the complex is the headquarters of the people Briston reports to. But they never show themselves.
3: Oh?
2: Briston is one of the few who's allowed in.
3: I see. Do you know who the others are?
2: I've managed to find out that several cops frequent the joint, and they have access.
3: Well, that's probably to collect the payment for their work in all of this. Good, that's nice work, Tariq.
2: Ah, thank you. Hey, now can I have a week's leave?
3: Not on your life. What are you... that must be Max. Mm. Come in. Come on in, Max.
4: Thank you. Hi, Tariq.
2: How's it, Kenny?
4: How many times must I tell you my name is Chernev, C-H-E-R-N-E-V. Get it right.
2: Hey, I know, man. I'm just jing you, brah.
4: I'm not your brah.
3: Ladies, cut it out, you two. I knew that you trained together. I didn't know that you have a love affair going as well.
4: Not the chance.
2: No,
3: listen, I don't know whether I should be saying this lest it goes to your heads. But you two were the best of the bunch.
2: Yes, all right.
3: You graduated with flying colors from the academy.
2: Thanks, bro.
3: Now, Max, do you know why I called you here?
4: Well, to a certain degree, Tariq did tell me about a drug operation.
3: Yeah, that's part of it. We need to break into that operation, which at the moment seems to be so watered tight that it seems impossible.
2: We kind of know who the foot soldiers are, but the bigwigs, no.
4: So, what is the plan?
2: We don't have one yet.
4: What?
3: Well, we are exploring some avenues. How's your Russian?
4: My father is Russian. I speak Russian. My accent is, well, a little anglicized, you see.
3: Well, it's more your accent that would be required in this instance.
4: My name is Vladimir Minkowski. I was born in Vladivostok. I was a guard on Trans-Siberia Express.
2: Hey, very good, exact. You sound just like a raskier, bro.
3: That'll do just nicely.
4: It would help me if you tell me what I'm supposed to be doing.
3: Yes, well, we're getting to that.
2: Yeah.
3: Now, here's the deal.

0: you were a natural, Wesley, in the pulpit, I mean. Very good.
1: I am first and foremost an actor, you know.
0: It seems you were cut out for it. Keep going like that, and we'll have the television channels chasing you. But sadly, we don't want that kind of attention.
1: Why not? I thought it was supposed to get media attention.
0: Yes and no. A fair amount, yes. But sometimes the cameras record things that we might not want to show.
1: Oh, right. Well, now that you've got me to agree to join you at this restaurant, what

0: are we celebrating?
1: Well, the successful launch of our church, for one.
0: Is there more?
1: Then there's us.
0: Us?
1: Yes, us. I think that we are fantastic together.
0: Okay, I did enjoy our little interlude, but I am still a married man.
1: I don't expect you to change that. Let's say that I'm saying thanks for a great time. A time I'm sure you thoroughly enjoyed.
0: Yes, but...
1: No buts. Eat up, and then we shall go over to the Silver Palms for a little fun.
0: You are a control freak, aren't you?
2: How the hell am I going to get out of this? Look at these pictures. And the witch has made a DVD. Right, now, where's the remote? Right. Now press play and... Oh, my heavens. No, I can't take this. What if Wesley is in on this? No, it can't be. He told me that he's in love with me. Anyway, I give a lot of money to charity. I'm well known in high circles. Surely he wouldn't do something like that to me. But then, that Wanda is a very attractive woman. Yes, that's it. That's why she wants me to give up Wesley. She wants him to herself. Let me call him. Yes. I hope he hasn't reached home yet. No, I don't think so.
3: Hello?
2: Hello, Wes. Please, I need to see you urgently.
3: Not now. I can't. I can't talk now.
2: Why? This is urgent.
3: I'll call you when I get a chance.
2: Damn, he can't talk. What is he doing? I said it was urgent. I'm sure he'll call back. I hope so. Let me have another brandy. Heaven knows I need it. Oh, heavens, how am I going to get out of this? I can't keep paying Wanda because Felix will eventually investigate. And I don't want to lose Wesley. I love him. Maybe I have to get rid of Wanda. Maybe. Yes.
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5: In the cast this week, you heard Pranesh Maharaj as Sunil, with Mayuri Naidu as Divya and Kajal Bhagwandin as Vimla. Roger Service was Fred, Tom Reed was Dirk, Rosemary Draper was Allison, and Hamish Kidd was Tariq Ali. Yasmin Sidat took the role of Champa, with Pauline Dele playing both Amsha and Wanda. Sachu Anamale was Vikash, Quinton Marius was Gregory, and Shiraz Muhammad was Jagru. Wesley was played by Yusuf Kadu, and Dora by Ingrid Diener. David Leibovitz was Dr. Will Bannister and Max Chernev. The technical crew included Tansen Nepal, Keith Van Veek, and Malusi Zuma. A Touch of Karma was produced by Raisa Muhammad for Lotus FM.

0: Pretty Girl Rock. This is Kerry Hilson. Welcome to the online, guys. Welcome to you guys. Lotus FM, man. Friday night, as you know, every single Friday, we get it going on between 8 and 9 o'clock. It's our TikTok hour where you guys get to request the songs that you like to listen to. 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But now, this is Lotus FM, Trevor Williams. We're back with more music straight after these.
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1: This is Brandy together with all the rappers, Queen Latifah, Queen Pen, you name it, it's all on this one, man. Playing you a nice medley of the 90s hip-hop girls and boys. Hey, we are live right now on our TikTok page, Lotus FM's TikTok page. Also, we also on Trevor Williams 5928 YouTube. We're taking song requests that we will play between 8 and 9. That's our golden hour, TikTok hour, man. But we're also taking those WhatsApp voice notes. Listen, okay, hold on, I've got the wrong mouse. Let's get to the right mouse. Here we go.
2: Hey, Trevor. A very good Friday to you. There's nothing more better than a house full of children. Thank you to our children, Ivana, Natasha, and the grandchildren for visiting and spending the day with us. And a very happy birthday to my niece, Sherina Maraj of Benoni. We love you very much. From poor Shanti and Uncle Selvin of Pretoria.
1: Shanti, Jesse, thank you for that one, man. We're back with more grooves straight after these.
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Back to the next episode. Let's slide right into it, man, with the best of the 80s coming up right now. And straight after that, we have news, and then we get into the TikTok hour. Remember, you can send those WhatsApp voice notes on 071-613-7803. This is the next episode. I'm Trevor Williams. This is where we...

Billy Ocean, Lover Boy. This is the next episode, man. Before that, going back to my roots, Odyssey. Cool in the Gang, when you say you love someone, make sure you mean it. I want to be a down. That's Brandy, MC Light, Yo-Yo, Queen Latifah. The whole gang is on that one, man. Before that, Waterfalls. If you just joined us, these are the songs that you've missed. Our 90s mix before this, Me, Myself, and I, Beyonce, Knock Me Off My Feet, Donnell Jones, 7 Days by Craig David, Kerry Hilson, Pretty Girl Rock. And then, for the guys that were on Lotus and not online, this is the music you missed. You missed out Babyface together with LL Cool J, Howard Hewitt. This is For the Lover in You, Never Too Busy by Kenny Latimore.

Looking at our YouTube TikTok list right now, it is looking so good tonight, man. From Phil Fioron to Nelly's Dilemma, Hollaback Girl, Groove Jet, I like that. Some Bruno Mars, Risk It All is there. Simply Red. We're also going back with Timex Social Club, Bonnie Tyler, Love Ballad by LTD. Now, that's a good one, eh? Jazzy D managed to get in the list as well. So, Janet Jackson, oh my gosh, tonight we're going to have so much fun. We're 5 minutes away, and if you haven't heard your song, if you haven't got online right now, it's TikTok, Lotus FM's TikTok page. Get there right now.

0: Friday night, we are jamming non-stop, man, the real old school, the 80s. Did you enjoy that 80s set? Yeah, I know you did. So we had a brief today, everybody online, we had a brief. Tracy drives home between 8 and 9, and she loves 90s and noughties music, all right, 2000s. She's that type of girl. She's born in the 90s. What can we say? So, if you throw a couple of those songs in the request hour, she is going to be singing and she's going to be happy tomorrow. If you don't, and it's 80s and 70s, especially if it's Neil Diamond, she says, no, absolutely not happening. When she's in the news tomorrow, it'll be angry one way. It's 8 o'clock on Lotus FM. It's time for news.
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2: 8 o'clock, good evening. Three murder suspects have been killed in a shootout with police on the M25 in KwaMashu, north of Durban in KwaZulu-Natal. Police say these suspects were wanted in connection with the murder of a police officer last year. A multidisciplinary operation led to the suspects being located while travelling in a car on the M25. The Tswane Metro Police Department in Gauteng says it has intensified road safety operations, impounding 58 public transport vehicles for operating illegally. The week-long operation targeted minibus taxis, e-hailing vehicles and heavy motor vehicles across the metro as part of efforts to improve road safety and enforce compliance with transport laws. Musa Mhlongo reports.
3: Between Monday and Friday, a total of 58 minibus taxis and e-hailing vehicles were impounded for operating without the required documentation and for being unroadworthy, in contravention of the National Land Transport Act. In a separate operation in Centurion and Acacia, TMPD officers weighed 146 heavy motor vehicles. Of those inspected, 46 were found to be non-compliant, while 14 trucks were declared unroadworthy and issued with notices to discontinue operating. Musa Mhlongo, Johannesburg.
2: Refugees camped on pavements outside the Department of Home Affairs Refugee Reception Office at Bria in Durban are calling for the intervention of the United Nations. The group, made mostly of people from Democratic Republic of Congo, have been living on the street for 8 weeks amid tensions over undocumented foreign nationals. Last week, Etegwini Mayor Cyril Qaba issued the group with an ultimatum to return to their communities or face possible repatriation. Speaking on behalf of the group, Bishop Raphael from the DRC says they were promised shelter and will not leave until they receive it.
4: We are disappointed with South African government on what they treating us. We are human beings. And then UNHCR also, they don't do justice to us, because these people, they never flee their home because they want to flee, it's because they were attacked. So if South Africa, they don't want to protect these people, we want UN to come in. You want us to be reintegrated. Okay, bring solution. And the first one is a temporary shelter. And the secondly, there must be integration on the community where people they were fleeing, so that they can be back and they mustn't be harassed.
2: Japan's lower house of parliament has passed a bill aimed at averting a looming succession crisis for the imperial family. If enacted, it will be the first major change to laws governing Japan's imperial throne in decades. The BBC's Kurumi Mori reports.
5: The bill passed by Japan's House of Representatives revises a law to try to address the shrinking number of imperial family members. If approved by the upper house, the law will permit the imperial family to adopt male members age 15 and older who are descendants of emperors from the male line in 11 former branch families. It would also allow female members to keep their imperial status after marrying commoners. Although it would be a major change to Japan's decades-old system, it still wouldn't allow for a woman emperor, despite the idea having wide public support.
2: Back home this evening, KwaZulu-Natal government has welcomed President Cyril Ramaphosa's decision to grant the late Dr. Ntuthuko Mahlaba a special funeral in honor of his service to the province. Mahlaba, an ANC provincial task team member and KZN legislature member, died after being struck by a vehicle while jogging in Newcastle last Saturday. He will be laid to rest tomorrow at Inkande village in Ngqutu. Head of provincial government communications, Bongani Gina.
6: The Premier says this is a fitting tribute to a dedicated public servant who served the province with humility, integrity and distinction as an MEC and member of the provincial legislature. The provincial government is working closely with the Mahlaba family to ensure that he receives a dignified and deserving farewell on Saturday, the 11th of July, at St. Matthew's Anglican Church in Gande Village, Enqutu.
2: Your top story at 8 o'clock this evening. Three murder suspects have been killed in a shootout with police on the M25 in KwaMashu, north of Durban, in KwaZulu-Natal. That's a wrap of news for today. From myself, Tracy Valitham, stay safe and take care.
1: Running. The next episode with Trevor Williams. It's always a vibe.
0: July vibes are officially here. I'm Trevor Williams, and every Friday on the next episode, we're taking a trip through the 80s, 90s, and 2000s. I kick off things at 7 p.m. with those classic hits you love. 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

TikTok hour right now, and songs you're listening to come via our TikTok hour. These guys have chosen them during the hours of 7 and 8, and now we get to play them. First up is Louis Sagatheven. You've given me quite a bit, but I went with Janet Jackson, Enjoy, to kick things off, man. After all, this is a 90s girl as well. I think this is a late 90s track. I don't know when, but I know that Tracy will enjoy it. As she jumps in the car, she's going to be pleasantly surprised, man. All right, let's go. Lotus FM.

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And not forgetting, we're on your radio, playing you the best of the 80s, 90s, 2000s. And whatever you requested for Tracy. All right, WhatsApp line is 071-613-7803. There we play your voice notes. So if you have any voice notes for anybody around South Africa, you can send your voice notes there. We do not play song requests, but we will play your voice note on our WhatsApp line, 071-613-7803. Are we ready, South Africa? I know you're ready because you've given me a beautiful playlist to go through. This one, Groove Jet, is for Morgan, and Morgan is streaming us on our TikTok platform. Here we go, Morgan.

I play the song that you want, go online right now to TikTok at Lotus FM. It's where everybody's at right now. You should be there as well, enjoying your Friday. It's July, baby, thinking about you. The next episode is always thinking about you.

0: 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Here is the man himself, Swami.
1: Hi, this is Swami Reddy, and you're listening to Trevor Williams of Radio Lotus. Keep listening. Yes, wishing Van Paul Kistia a very happy 76th birthday. I trust you're having a great one, Dan Paul. Best wishes from Swami Reddy Ulula, Scooby-Doo, to you, Trevor Williams, and all the listeners. Have a happy, happy weekend. We're waiting for the noughties, 90s, and all whatever you got, we're waiting for all of it. Thank you very much indeed.
0: That's my man, Swami Reddy, and all. We got it all for you today, Swami. Happy birthday, Dan Paul, man. Happy, happy birthday. I'm not sure if your song is coming up next or I haven't seen any. Maybe it's there, but it's your birthday. So I'm going to search for it and we're going to play something for you, Dan Paul. In the meantime.
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And not forgetting those wonderful voice notes that you always

Simply Red, If You Don't Know Me By Now. Originally done by Harold Melvin and the Blue Notes. The Blue Notes was Teddy Pendergrass. Alrighty then. Next up is Patricia Lee. She wanted Bruno Mars.

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Bruno Mars, he performed in the Netherlands last week sometime. And my daughter was there and she sent me a video. She was watching him live, so she sends me a video. And a friend of mine who's in Johannesburg, we grew up together, old friends. And he shares a video at the same concert with his daughter there, saying, my daughter's there. I'm like, how was that? Both our daughters from South Africa are in Amsterdam watching Bruno Mars. But I'm not going to share her video for everybody to see. I'm going to tell everybody in Lotus. Hey! Sparky, this is your song, Nelly Kelly, Dilemma.

0: So this week, Parts, did you go to the July? Did you dress up in the theme? Can you hear the music I'm playing right now? Country music? There were some guys that looked really, really hot in their country outfits, man. And I enjoy the way all of you interpret country. Some had like cow skin, meaning country from South Africa. Some had cowboy hats, meaning like the music I was playing, country music. And some just dressed like they were going to a wedding, you know. That means it's our country too. I enjoyed it, man. Lovely. And if you want money, good to you. If you lost money, it's all the experience. Don't do it again. Hey, let's move right now. Jason Naidu, Wanted Baker Street on Lotus FM. 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Whichever platform you're on, thank you for being there. Let's go!
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0: 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Now, let's get to our voice notes. Part of our voice notes, Swami requested a song. So, Dan Paul, I got a song for you coming up next, requested by Swami. But in the meantime, let's play some of the other voice notes that have come through right now.
1: Good evening, Trevor. Thank you for yet another spectacular show. Wishing Dan Paul Kistia a happy birthday for today. God's richest blessings. Hope your day is special as you are. And to all listening in, have a fabulous weekend. Love you lots, David Chitty, and the entire Sundaresh Kandasamy family of Lanesha.
0: So there you go, Dan Paul. We're celebrating you today as well. Coming up next, a song from Swami just to you on your birthday.
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0: Now, I'm not too sure if Swami meant this one because he said sweet, sweet wine. But I'm sure he meant red, red wine.
1: Red, red wine, you make me feel so fine.
0: Swami's trying to get a little bit technical with me, yeah? I can get you there, Swami. Thank you.
1: Thinking
0: Let's move on right now. Yeah. Thinking About Your Love is requested by Kevin. Kevin's on our TikTok channel, streaming us always on a Friday. Thank you for choosing this one, Kev. 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

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The ones that you want to hear, so you can get boogie. Now, who's making us boogie to this song? Hey!

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His name is Moses from Cape Town. 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

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Make sure you go to that one. That's the one we stream on. There's another one, but we don't touch that one. In the meantime, we're going to wrap up with the Legend Killer. He wanted Michael Jackson's Human Nature. Legend Killer streams us on TikTok. Lotus FM TikTok. This is our final one tonight.

0: Michael Jackson, baby. Michael Jackson this week passed. So the last 2 weeks, Michael Jackson started climbing again. And he is ranking high once again. He's hitting number one again. Yeah, there'll always be haters, remember. And there's a saying that the cream will always rise to the top. Thank you everybody for sending those song requests via our two channels, TikTok and YouTube. Really appreciate them. Not forgetting you guys on WhatsApp. This will be one more WhatsApp before we get into ads. Let's have a listen to this one.
1: Good evening, Trevor. Hope you are well. Trevor, wishing all my family, friends, children, sons, grandchildren, and the Lotus family a blessed Friday evening. And to my daughter, who's visiting her in-laws down in Durban, enjoy, have fun. And to my grandson, enjoy your holidays down in Durban, baby. Ma loves you and misses you in Joburg. And to Uncle Dan Paul, happy birthday. God bless you. And Trevor, you have a blessed evening and drive home safely. Lots of love. Love you in Joburg.
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0: push me, and then just touch me, till I can get my satisfaction.
1: Push me, and then just touch me, till I can get my satisfaction.

Africa. We're going to ride it again next week, Friday, man, from 7 p.m. Make sure you come in early to our online community. You guys, incredible tonight. Thank you for all the love, the songs. You kept the show going, man. YouTube, Trevor Williams 5928. Remember, if you missed the show, you got it halfway. It's recorded, and you can go in tomorrow. You can go in on Sunday, Monday, next week. It is there on YouTube. It's recorded. And if you want to watch the show again or all any of our next episode shows, you can always visit it on YouTube. That's Trevor Williams 5928. Replay it, like it, leave a comment. And maybe, well, not maybe, I always reply to everybody on YouTube that leaves comments. We style again the following week. TikTok, we live. You know all your comments that come. I play your songs. We do it again next week, man. And for the guys that are on air every single Friday, thank you so much, man. Because Lotus FM continues with the vibes. My boy, Nicholas, the Patagi man. Of course, he's got one of the hottest DJs. I saw the picture. That's what I'm talking about. I haven't heard the mix yet. But, yeah, she's one of the hottest DJs. She's a singer. Oh, she's a singer. See, I didn't even read the captions. Good night, everybody. Have yourself a wonderful weekend. Until next week, Friday, you take care. Bye now. Nicholas Pillay is up next.

0: That was Trevor Williams on the next episode. An absolute banger indeed. And there's a lot of noise in studio right now because we are currently watching the game. Belgium taking on Spain. Man, oh man. Spain just scored. Oh no, I don't think they scored, guys. I think this, it's still halftime. Is it? It's halftime, right? So Spain, it's one nil.
1: I'm not too sure.
0: You know what? We need to actually, you know what, Trevor? I don't trust you. I'm going to confirm it now. You don't have your glasses on. I'm waiting. The network is slow. What do you want me to do? This Google thing is not... It's not Googling right now. If you've just tuned in, welcome to the show. It is In The Mix coming up next. And if you checked our socials out, you'd know that first up on the show, you're right, at a halftime, it's 1-1.
1: You know, Trevor's always right.
0: Yeah, Trevor is always right. All right, we're coming back with the show on the other side of this, and we're going to be in conversation with the legendary singer of the legendary song, Padhi Karo, Rauti Ramroop. Stay there.

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1: So basically, we just said you see your friend on a date, and what would you say? 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
1: 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It's all about the music.

Olivia Clock watching this is gone 3 minutes after 10 p.m. here in South Africa. What's up, Mzansi and the world? It is In the Mix only on Lotus FM, where we share the experience all day, every day. But right now, I'm here to smash your weekend wide open, bringing you the ultimate Indian club experience for the next 3 hours. It's going to be great. Now, I'm sure you checked our socials, right? And over the last couple of weeks, we have been advertising for an epic show that's happening here in Durban on the 9th of August. That is the Sunday at the Durban ICC. I'm talking about the Chutney Fusion Festival. And tonight, I do the first interview with the first artist on that lineup. She is none other than Roti Ram Roop. I'm going to dial her in. Stay tuned. We're going to go straight into the Global Desi Exchange. After this, we're in conversation with her. What's up, Lotus Landers? Fridays were made for this. We're crossing borders and breaking beats to bring you the best in Indian music reimagined. Whether you're heading to the party or hosting the pregame, we've got the heat you need. No borders, no limits, just pure energy. Lock it in for In the Mix with me, Nicholas Fillet, your boy with that extra butter heat. Friday nights starting at 10 p.m. Tell a friend to tell a friend. Good vibes only.

0: from singing at religious gatherings with her father at just 11 years old to being crowned Chutney Soca Monarch Queen 2024. Roti Ramrup has become one of Trinidad and Tobago's standout female voices in Chutney music. She's known for her powerful vocals, vibrant stage presence, and deep connection to the Indian Caribbean culture. Roti has performed across the world, including Holland, Spain, Suriname, Guyana, Canada, and New York. And now, for the first time, she's heading to the beautiful shores here in Durban, South Africa, to perform at the Chutney Fusion Festival 2026, taking place at the Durban ICC, Sunday, 9th August 2026, bringing her music, her story, and her brand new song, Kaal Katawa, to local audiences. And with that, let's give a warm Lotus FM South African welcome to Roti Ramrup. Good afternoon, Roti. Well, it's afternoon where you are, right?
1: Yes, good afternoon to you, Nicholas, to the entire Lotus FM family, and to all my beautiful people out there. This is such indeed a great pleasure for me.
0: It's great to have you on the show. Now, let's get straight into it. Roti, many people in South Africa are getting to know you for the first time. How would you describe yourself and your music?
1: I would consider myself, in fact, I am a very outgoing person, very caring, a little bit funny, but I am so passionate about my music.
0: That's brilliant. Now, you started singing at just 11 years old with your father at religious events. What do you remember most about those early days?
1: Those days were very special days indeed. I was excited and eager to hold a microphone, you know, especially singing the bhajans. It was also always so soulful, and it touched me deeply. And it really happened. The excitement really happened, you know, at that same age when I entered a competition and I was placed first. So from then, it was no turning back.
0: So you have performed in many countries, but this will be your first time in South Africa. What are you most looking forward to?
1: Oh my gosh, I'm looking most forward to meeting all these beautiful people. Of course, you know, learning about the culture, enjoying the music, and not forgetting the food. I've heard like so many great things about the food, so I'm so happy.
0: So do you know what dishes you're going to try when you come here?
1: Definitely the bunny chow.
0: Yes, yes. But please come to me. I will take you to a good bunny chow place, right? And authentic, yes, Durban cuisine. Now, what have you heard about Durban and the South African Indian community?
1: I have heard that Durban is the largest Indian population outside of India. The culture is diverse. You know, there are languages such as Tamil, Hindi, and also Gujarati, and also with South Africa. And I know the food with South Africa also, it's very spicy. So I know Durban, it's a very large population indeed, and I'm really
0: happy. Have you heard about our Durban Indian slangs?
1: Yes, I have heard about some, but I want to learn more. I have learned about, I'm not sure if I'm pronouncing it correctly. There's one that I picked up on, Lani. Is it Larni or Lani?
0: Yeah, Lani.
1: Yeah, and also Chada.
0: Chad-o.
1: I'm not sure if that's... Yeah, Chad-o.
0: Yes,
1: oh,
0: so
1: okay.
0: Indians. We call Indians Chados.
1: It's pickle ancha, right?
0: Pickle acha.
1: Ah, good, yes.
0: But if you really want to be like South African Indian, you say achar.
1: Achar. Just like Trini, right? Achar.
0: Yes, yes. Just like that. Okay, here's another word for you. Laka.
1: Laka.
0: Yeah.
1: Tell me what is laka. I don't know.
0: So when you eat that mutton bunny, you're going to say, this bunny tastes so laka.
1: Laka. Delicious?
0: Yeah, so it can mean anything. It can mean, it has many meanings in different contexts. So it just means something that's very good. That's amazing.
1: Okay, great. Nice. Okay, I'll remember that one. Laka, I will remember.
0: Yeah, so you got Laka, you got Lani, you got Charo. Okay, so you need to say what kind?
1: What kind? Okay, so, you need me to help me there.
0: So you know, like how you say "What's up? How you doing?" That kind of vibe. So Indians, right? When we see each other, we greet each other by saying "What kind?"
1: Oh, what kind? Ah.
0: And if you want to be really local, then you say "What kind, Lani?"
1: What kind, Lani? Ah.
0: Yeah, Trevor, the DJ before me is still in studio. He's packing up. He's ripping himself here. Silly. But yeah, so when I see you, you can tell me what kind, Lani, and I will say what kind, moms.
1: Okay, great. I will remember this.
0: Definitely. All right, let's get back into the questions. Right, so how would you describe, let's talk about your song, Kaal Katwa. Right, what is the story behind it and what inspired the song?
1: The story behind Kaal Katwa is really that of our ancestors who really sacrificed. They really toiled and, you know, they left their homes and families to go back to work. So this is basically the gist of the meaning of the song Kaal Katwa. It's really when your ancestors, your loved ones really going back to work and leaving you. Of course, it's a sad feeling too, but... you know, I try to twist it a little bit with bringing a little bit of vibration and celebration into the song. But that's basically the gist of the song. It's where your loved one is really going back out to work and leaving you behind.
0: Well, that's really beautiful, because here in South Africa, we also hold our ancestors in very high esteem. You know, they came down from India to work here, and that's how the Indian population was created here in South Africa. So I think we're going to really relate well to that song.
1: Yes, I totally agree. Yes, I'm sure. And, you know, I've been seeing all the TikTok trending with the same song. And it really, it speaks highly about the ancestors, as you rightly said. So, and we also keep our ancestors very close and, you know, with such high respect. We also look at that.
0: That's beautiful. So do you know what, as South Africans, our favorite song of yours is?
1: Padikuru.
0: Padi Karo. I promise you, you play that in any Indian club down here and people are losing their minds.
1: Oh my gosh.
0: Are you going to perform that for us?
1: Most definitely. Maybe more than once. I'm sure more than once.
0: I think so. I really think so. But you got to wait for everybody to get their water bottles before you do the performance.
1: Yes, definitely. I will.
0: So you will be performing at the Chutney Festival at the Durban ICC on Women's Day, the Sunday, 9th of August. What can audiences expect from your performance?
1: For my performance, audience can expect a lot of energy, interaction, a lot of dancing. There will be also a little emotional connection there, you know, when I hit that stage and it really flexes and it really settles in me. Yes, I'm knowing myself, it's definitely going to be so much happiness. It's a happy moment, but a lot of energy, a lot of positive vibes coming from me. You know, just to make everyone dance and enjoy themselves.
0: That's beautiful. Now, along with yourself, there's going to be some amazing other artists on that lineup. It's the biggest Chutney Fusion list of artists on one stage. What does it mean for you to be a part of that lineup?
1: Honestly, when I got the call, I was in complete disbelief. I was so speechless and I didn't know what to do. So for me to be a part of that cast, it's really a blessing. I embrace it as a blessing that my hard work really is paying off. And again, I will continue on that same path.
0: That's beautiful. Now, Trinidad and South Africa are far apart, right? But both communities share strong Indian roots. What does that cultural connection mean to you?

0: and every one of us. So continue to be that steering wheel and don't lose that focus.
1: That's absolutely beautiful, Roji. And finally, what would you like to say to South Africans before you arrive for the Chutney Fusion Festival 2026?
0: To all my South African people, get ready to party with me and put on your dancing shoes. We're going to have a blast of a time.
1: Okay, so you know, there was a DJ here before me, right? Trevor Williams, one of the best old school DJs in South Africa. He asked me to ask you whether you are single.
0: No, I'm not single.
1: Oh, shame. Anything you want to say? It's okay, Trevor. Oh, he said he's also not single. He's just checking. He just wanted to be sure. That is brilliant, Roti. It's been absolutely amazing to have you on air with me tonight. I cannot wait to see you when you arrive in South Africa and be a part of your performance. It's going to be absolutely amazing. Do you have a shout out or a message to give out there to anyone?
0: I just want to send all my love to everyone who is eagerly awaiting my arrival. And I can't wait to meet you guys. Like, honestly, I can't wait to meet you guys. The love that I've been receiving has really been so, so overwhelming. And it touches me so deeply. And I am able to hug and meet and greet every single person who will be attending for CFF that night. I just can't wait.
1: That's beautiful. So I'm going to play a whole lot of your songs right now for the next 15 odd minutes as we end the segment. I've got Padi Karo. I've got Polori, the mix of Polori. I've got Karl Katowa as well. I've also got Teri Bato Me Isa Ulja Jia. Would you like me to add any more songs to that list?
0: You can do whatever you want. I mean, I have Chalkina Jai, I have Kaske Siweyo, I have Dobia Marajaye, I have Babana Awe Jai. It's so much songs.
1: So much songs, so much of talent. Thank you so much, Roti, for joining me. Have a beautiful rest of your evening, and we'll catch you in South Africa very soon.
0: Thank you so much to you and the entire Lotus family. Love you guys so much. Can't wait to see you guys.
1: Ciao.
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1: Well, here you have it, Roti Ramroop. You heard her here first, only on Lotus FM. I'm going to give you 15 minutes non-stop of all her amazing tracks. Let's go.

0: Non-stop Rochi Ramroop for the last 15 minutes. An absolutely epic singer indeed. If you've just tuned in, welcome to the show. The tracks that you just heard, we had the Polori Mix, Padi Karo Kal Katoa, Teri Bato Meisa Ulja Jia. And finally, we ended off the segment with a Chalki Na Jai. An absolute banger indeed. Taking us just after 10:30 right here on In The Mix. 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I'm Nicholas Pillay, your boy with that extra buttergy. 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Score update. Still 1-1. It is the 74th minute right now in the game between Espanyol and Belgium. I'm hoping Belgium to win, but let's see what happens in the next couple of minutes. I will give you an update. But right now, it is time for the Buttergy Mixed July edition. An absolute banger coming your way, I promise you. And I'm going to kick off the mix with a brand new mix dropped by DJ Shapster, Bandhu 2.0, coming off the upcoming movie Cocktail 2. It's a dance festival mix. You're going to love it. I know I'm going to love it. It's a non-stop mix in between now and 11, only on your favorite In The Mix. Let's go.
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2: 3, 2, 1.

a real Afro house mix flavor to the Buttergy mix for the July edition. Ending it off with Churake Dil Mera, the Afro house flip. Back to back with us, we had Ramaya Vastavaya, O Hamdam Sonio, coming off the movie Satya, Fana, coming off the movie Yuva, Eha Rahman, the voice behind that one, Sharara Sharara by Asha Bhosle. Back to back with Inder Alia's Gulabi Sharara, and then we started off the mix with a brand new mix from DJ Shaps, the Bandhu 2.0, Neeraj Sridhar, coming off Cocktail 2. That's taking us into our second hour of the show. Welcome to it if you've just tuned in 2 minutes after 11. Now, lots of things happening in this hour. First up, it is the Fusion Hour, right? Anything and everything goes in this hour, so it's going to be great. I've got your Remix Rumble as well coming up at 11:30, so stay tuned for that. But guys, I was very, very concerned when I saw a post on TikTok today about Indian neighbors. So this guy was legit complaining about how it's like to have Indian neighbors. And it really made me upset. And I think I'm going to call this guy out because I kind of like had enough of it. And I really think that people need to be shown, or rather people need to be called out when they put stuff up like this about Indians. So stay tuned. In a few minutes, I will play this video that's really got me shook. But right now, let's get back into the music whilst I prepare that video for you guys. In the meantime, you can pop me a message on 0716137803. Let me know what's up, how you doing, what you up to on this beautiful night. It's a beautiful Friday night from a rainy Durban. If you are out on the roads, please be safe out there. Do not go anywhere if you don't need to. Just stay safe, guys. It is South Africa on this Friday night. I'm going to hit you with a track coming in from DJ Dark, Bruno Mars, I Just Might.

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Gio De Silva, Canelo and George Baldi, Dr. Alwyn's It's My Life, right here on Lotus FM. 10 minutes after 11, the game is finally over between Spain and Belgium, with Spain being victorious 2-1, which means they will meet France in the first semi-final game next week, Tuesday. And of course, tomorrow we've got Norway taking on England. And the winners from there will verse the winners from Argentina taking on Switzerland. That's on Sunday. And then all of a sudden, we are down to the third place playoff, as well as the final of the FIFA World Cup 2026, which is going to be taking place next week, Sunday at 9 p.m. How crazy is that? Stay tuned, because I am going to be calling out that dude that spoke about how bad it is to have Indians as neighbors on the other side of the song.

0: these videos for the last couple of weeks, and it's all good, but then today's one really upset me. And I said, you know what, I think it's going to upset my listeners as well. So I want you guys to listen to it and tell me what you think of it. And pop me a message on 071-613-7803 so I can actually share it with him. But anyways, it's a 2-minute video that he put up. I want you to listen to it from the beginning till the end. Understand it and you'll know why I'm so upset. Let's go.
1: My Indian neighbors from across the road are going to be a bit of a problem. Last weekend, they had a party and the music was a bit loud. So I built up the courage to go across the road and ask them if they can please put it down a little bit. As I went through the gate, the man that was standing there said, I should just come in and have a seat and just relax on the couch. There were a few people on that couch. And then an auntie from the kitchen came out with a few big plates of samosas with all different types of flavors. Chicken, beef, mutton, corn. And I was about to leave when the pot started coming out. All types of food. Butter chicken and naan. Beef curry, chicken curry, mutton curry. So as I was dishing up, I had a conversation with everyone around that was sitting on the couch. They were very accommodating and very nice. And then that auntie asked me if I wanted more food. So I said, no, I'm okay, thank you. Thank you, it was really nice. And after a few hours, I eventually decided to leave because I had to get back home. And that same auntie handed me styrofoams with the lids on with the same food to take home. And when I was walking out from the gate, the man said to me that he would invite me to another party that's happening at the end of July.
0: Well, there you have it. Now you can see why I'm upset. I was trying so hard to not. And I really tried to hold my laughter when I was telling you guys I was upset. But obviously, I was not upset. So, guys, I think with the condition that our country is in, the state that our country is in right now, we need TikTok creators just like this to put in that sort of heartiness from our communities. I had a message coming in from Vernia from Queensborough. Hi Nick, I just watched this video today. I still want to know what's the problem. He's looking forward to the next party. Nice one, absolutely nice. So I reached out to the creator. I said, you know what? I really like this video. I'm going to play it on air. Do I have your permission? And he's like, you know what? Go for it. I mean, I'm trying to tell different stories about different cultures in South Africa because I feel like it's become so divided and so focused on the negative that we forget that we have all these beautiful cultures. And I try to do it in a more humorous way where it can be relatable and feel real. I've done some research on cultures and I just thought, no, let me try it and do this where it won't cause a division. And you hit the nail on the head. I cannot wait to see more videos from you. His name is Dane Russell. Go ahead and follow him on TikTok. Go and flood his comment section. It is brilliant. It is amazing. And you hit the nail on the head when it comes to charos. Us Indians, that's how we do it. Anybody comes to our door, they never ever go away hungry. And that is an absolute fact. Even if you are coming to fight with us. January, let's go. Coming up at 11:30, the Remix Rumble.

0: 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It is Lotus FM on your Friday night, 30 minutes to go before we say hello to that beautiful Saturday morning. And now it's time for your Remix Rumble. Tonight's one, This Eagle.
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0: So if you want to play the Remix Rumble, the rules are quite simple. I'm going to play two remixes of one song. Tonight's one, Desi Girl, a very awesome fan favorite indeed. And you got to tell me whether you prefer remix number one or number two using our WhatsApp line 071-613-7803. It's that simple. Awesome game for an awesome night. Are you ready? Let's go with the first one. I've got DJ Amit Saxena's one of Desi Girl. And the second one is by DJ Lav as well as DJ Manav with their version of Desi Girl. So without further ado, let's get ready to rumble.
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Well, there you have it. Votes coming in. If you want to vote remix number one or number two, just send me number one or number two, your favorite one, to 071-613-7803. It is the Remix Rumble, only on Lotus FM. If you've just tuned in, welcome to the show. I'm going to hit one track at least, and then when I get back, I'm going to be tallying up those votes for our Remix Rumble. Let's see what happens.

0: Angels for Each Other, Martin Garrix, Arijit Singh on Lotus FM. Welcome to the show. I'm Nicholas, if you've just tuned in. Lotus FM on your Friday night. And in about 15 odd minutes, it ain't going to be Friday night anymore. I hope you said your goodbyes to the 10th of July, because the 11th is coming and knocking. All right, so Remix Rumble, let's go. Let's see what's happening right here. Okay, so we had Joash coming in with remix number one. Very, very nice. We had Malini coming in with remix number one. We also had Sherelle with remix number one. Anisha Gabriel's coming in with remix number two. Neha Singh coming in with remix number one. Kajal coming in with number one. We had Mayuri coming in with number one as well. I said Aisha coming in with number two. We had, there's no name on this one. There's no name. Oh, I think it's Logan coming in with remix number two. Lalita coming in with remix number two. Thank you so much for your message. Okay, let's see what. Oh, we had Danica with remix number one. We had Ashveer, remix number one. Kishalan, number one. Dion coming in with number two. Cedric, number two. Shoen coming in with number one. Fatima coming in with number one. And finally, Dinal Mudli with number one. And that means remix number one is the winner on tonight's Remix Rumble. Awesome stuff. Thank you so much for playing. I'm going to hit you with a couple tracks back to back as we slowly make our way to the chilled hour. Coming up now, 15 minutes of non-stop music on Lotus FM.
1: Yo, it's a magical love. 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Kya ho gaya hai? Yo, it's Raymond Ram Narang, the music boss from Trinidad and Tobago, and you are listening to DJ Nicholas Pile on Lotus FM, South Africa. I love you. Mwah!

0: Going into your Saturday morning with this one coming up, Beshalam, Abhijeet and Shreya Ghoshal, Dil Ka Johal Hai, back to back with Mitva, coming up Kabhi Alvida Na Kehna. It is Lotus FM on your Saturday morning. Good morning, welcome to the show. If you've just tuned in, if you're here with me from the very beginning, thank you so much. You guys rock, you are amazing. Welcome to the chilled hour of the show, all smooth vibes only between now and the end of the show, that is 1 a.m. It's been a great one so far, but we're going to keep it going. No more music, less talk. I've got music coming in from Lucky Ali. I've got tracks from Durinder. I've got Arjit Singh with Lal Ishq, Apna Banale, and a whole lot more coming your way. Let's get into it.
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1: All the

Keeping it going with some fabulous music on the Saturday morning. Ishq Jalakal coming up, Durandar, the DJ Remy Afro Tribal Remix. Let's get back into it, and then I'm coming back with our feature mix.

0: Gotta love this one, man. Apana Banale Pia, taking us to our feature mix that's coming up next. Tonight's feature mix, Praise Music Bollywood Sunset Mix, part 3. I featured parts 1 and 2 in the last couple of weeks. And yeah, guys, this part 3 is absolutely amazing. It's going to take you to the end of the show. So I'm just going to let this play out and I'm going to continue with music all the way till our breakfast guys come through in the mornings. Guys, I'm going to be back later on Local Vocal and the Dance Lab, a double feature once again. So 6 hours we have tomorrow, later on tonight. It's going to be great. So until then, I hope you have a beautiful Saturday and you hope you make the most of whatever it is that's going to be happening to you. I hope you wake up to miracles and all good things. We are expecting some hectic weather this weekend. So if you're out on the roads, please be safe. I know you are going to do what's right. And if you are driving out on the roads, please don't drive like a very bad person. I don't want to use another word. But yeah, guys, there's other lives on the roads. Be considerate of that. For myself, Nicholas Pillay, Lifeboat Choti, Hey Mere Dosto. But if you live it with your heart, then it's long enough. So go on, break the rules, forgive quickly, love truly, love uncontrollably, kiss slowly. And I hope you never regret anything, and I mean anything, that made you smile. Take care, dear listeners. It's been a great last 3 hours. Goodbye, good morning, and good night.
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